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1: Hello, this is Ted Hazelman, Superintendent of Bowling Green City Schools. Did you know? Of the 230 graduates of the Bowling Green High School class of 2025, 75 received academic honors diplomas, 6 received a STEM honors diploma, 1 received a fine arts honors diploma, and 2 received a career tech honors diploma. Over half of BGHS class of 2025 had over a 3.5 GPA. 90 students were members of the National Honor Society, and 3 were members of the National Technical Honor Society. This has been your Bowling Green City Schools Quality Profile Moment. To learn more about Bowling Green City Schools, please visit our website, sign up for our e-newsletter, and follow us on Facebook, X, and YouTube.
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Anyway.

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0: Good morning, Toledo. Good afternoon, Columbus. And hello to those of you listening on the internet or on Pacifica stations, wherever and whenever you may be. My name is Joe DeMar, and for the next hour, my fantastic co-host,
1: Rebecca Wood,
0: and I will be bringing you an hour of intensely informative radio called For a Green Future. For a Green Future is a show where we talk about ecology and the environment, and we talk about them in the ways that they affect you and your wealth, your health, your happiness, and the happiness of your friends and families and coworkers, and the health and happiness of gray squirrels and red squirrels and ground squirrels.
1: And black squirrels, too.
0: And even flying squirrels.
1: Oh my goodness.
0: And pretty much every sort of squirrel, and tree and owl and hawk and everybody and everything else. Because, like it or not, all of us are wrapped up together here on this fantastic planet called Earth. And we have a fantastic show for you today. We're going to just chat for the next 10 minutes or so, and then we have an interview with Kathy Cohen Becker. We're doing something a little unusual this week. Usually we try to bring you a heads up on environmental issues and legislation, so we try to get stories in about bad environmental legislation before they happen. But this week we're going to do a deep dive, a post-mortem, on a terrible piece of legislation called State Bill 219 that Ohio's governor... Dwayne signed into law a few weeks ago. We did report on this a little bit in the past, but this is the law that sacrifices Ohio's state park system to the oil and gas industry. After that, we'll hear from our patrons who make this show possible and to whom we are eternally grateful. And then, Rebecca, it'll be your turn at the mic. What do you have for us this week?
1: Hookworms.
0: Oh, no.
1: I'm hoping I don't literally have hookworms, but that may be up for debate.
0: Oh, no.
1: It's bad.
0: And this is following the whole segment on parasites we did, last time. Well, it'll be interesting to listen to. We can be sure of that.
1: Interesting in the direction of gushy.
0: And then after that, we'll have ecological news from around the world. We've been doing this show for 7 years now. In fact, this is our 386th episode.
1: Wild.
0: If anyone's counting.
1: I don't know how that happened.
0: It's been.
1: I blame Joe.
0: It's been a journey.
1: Yeah.
0: We've had some stories. There's been some issues that we've covered for our entire run, the entire time we've been on the air. The big one, of course, is global warming. The runner-up would probably be Ohio House Bill 6, which was that seemingly endless source of corruption and the failures of the nuclear industry and the fossil fuel control of legislation and prison and suicide. And of course, that story is still going on as the state of Ohio is preparing a retrial in the case of the former CEO of First Energy, the company that paid out $65 million in bribes to get the corrupt House Bill 6 legislation through. But one other story we've talked about quite a bit throughout the years was Bowling Green's penalty on having rooftop solar panels. Way back in 2019, not coincidentally, the same year our household installed solar panels on our roof,

0: the city of Bowling Green established a $4 per installed kilowatt per month penalty utility charge and slashed the reimbursement rate for the electricity from those panels from 10 cents per kilowatt hour down to 5. So there was great rejoicing in our household this week because our utility bill came. And with it, the receipt of a recent decision by Bowling Green. It has finally abandoned the solar panel penalty. This month, the reimbursement rate went back up to 9.5 cents per kilowatt hour, and the penalty was cut in half from $4 per installed kilowatt hour to 2, and then in January 27, it'll disappear completely. For 7 years, Leitra Harper, who is a local woman who owns one of the largest solar electric systems in Bowling Green, alongside the Wood County Green Party, BG Song, and this show for a Green Future, along, you know, many others as well, have been fighting this penalty. There have been petitions, countless city council and municipal utility board meetings, meetings with the mayor and the director of public utilities, and many reports and drafted by the opponents of this penalty that showed over and over again there was no rational basis for this policy. The city kept claiming that solar panel owners had to be penalized in order to make them pay their fair share of the costs of maintaining the city's poles, wires, and transformers. But when solar supporters actually looked at the numbers, just the act of generating the cheap power that didn't need to pay transmission costs and that didn't cost the city any additional money in terms of delivery, just that, the city already made a handsome profit off of every kilowatt hour generated by rooftop solar.
1: And you did sort of pay your fair share when you paid to have the panels put in, you know.
0: Yeah, well, they don't care about, the cost to the homeowner.
1: Or logic.
0: The boosts to local economy. We don't do that sort of thing.
1: No.
0: Supposedly, what prompted the actual decision reversal was a cost of service study produced by a consultant the city had hired. That study just so happened to prove every point that the solar power supporters had been making for the past 7 years. We have no way of knowing if that's the whole story or if the constant political pressure and threat of a lawsuit by Leitra Harper was a larger factor, but we think it probably was. If that case had actually gone to trial, then all the facts and figures that the penalty opponents had gathered over the last 7 years would have come out under oath in the witness stand. The numbers don't lie. Rooftop solar does make electricity cheaper for everyone, and it shaves the peak off of peak usage during the hottest part of summer days. And it is that peak usage that is the highest number of megawatt hours a given regional grid uses. That's what sets the base price of electricity for everyone. In other words, once a grid hits a record high amount of power, the capacity to generate that much power has to be in place and available permanently. So even if the grid were never to hit that peak again, there would still have to be generation sources like gas-burning power plants on standby, just idling, ready to start generating enough power to hit that peak again. And it's those costs of keeping all that energy generation on standby that sets the base price of electricity for everyone. Solar panels produced the most power during the hottest, sunniest days, and it literally shaves the top of that peak off. In fact, there's so much energy generated by an electricity grid with many solar panels that instead of a peak, you actually have a trough in electricity demand.
1: Wow.
0: The total demand from the grid drops because the panels are producing so much power behind the meter. And that's the truth of rooftop solar. Unfortunately, many of our lawmakers don't seem to be interested in the truth. They seem to be more interested in the huge donations that they can get from corporations. On July 21st, New York Times ran a story called "Why States Are Making It Harder to Save Money with Solar Panels" by Francesca Paris. It turns out that state legislators around the country are passing laws that copy Bowling Green's bad policy. They're making exactly the same false claims about the costs of maintaining the poles, wires, and transformers. Unfortunately, that New York Times article is written from the perspective of electric utility companies. It calls one of solar power's greatest strengths, the fact that it generates power in the middle of the day, a problem. utilities are using this strength of solar power against it in order to eliminate net metering. Instead, they're implementing something called net billing, which basically just means underpaying solar owners for the electricity they put back onto the grid. Arkansas is one of the examples they give in the article, where utility companies convinced legislators to let them cut the amount they pay for solar electricity from 12 cents per kilowatt hour down to 3 cents per kilowatt hour. The reporter doesn't actually look at any of the utility companies' claims to see if they're true, since they are not. Instead, she uncritically repeats what they've been saying. It's very disappointing reporting from the New York Times. Most states, including Ohio, still have net metering, but many states have switched to net billing. It doesn't seem to matter if those states are controlled by Republicans or Democrats. What seems to matter is the degree to which that state legislator is controlled by electric power companies. These legislations are intentionally undermining what should be a free and uninfluenced choice for private citizens. California ended its net metering back in 2023. That caused an immediate crash in the solar industry. Tens of thousands of solar installation businesses went bankrupt. California lost its place as the state with the most solar installations to Texas. The move was wildly unpopular, and we can hope that it will cost Governor Newsom his presidential aspirations. The people of California are still fighting that terrible policy change. Let's hope it doesn't take them 7 years to reverse it.
1: Also, can we vote to just lock Newsom in a room with a bunch of homeless trans people that he homes he destroyed?
0: Might be educated, yeah.
1: Yeah.
0: He has some very troublesome views in a lot of sectors, but he is charismatic. Trump was also charismatic.
1: Was he really, though? I've never seen it.
0: My grandma liked him. I don't know. Yeah. I don't know what that says. Our legislators seem to be following the money. In California, before Gavin Newsom sold out the citizens on rooftop power, he sold them out on the issue of keeping the Diablo Canyon nuclear plant open. There had been an agreement in place to close Diablo Canyon, meticulously worked out in excruciating detail. The people, the workers, and even the utility company had all agreed on a process and a date. Gavin Newsom blew all that up and took a $1 million donation from Pacific Gas and Electric. His
1: heck of a coincidence.
0: Yeah. His sabotage of rooftop solar is part of a pattern we're seeing repeated around the country. Newsom went from being a supposed champion of renewable energy and an opponent of nuclear power to being a lackey of Pacific Gas and Electric Corporation. Here in Ohio, our governor, Mike DeWine, has undergone a similar transformation. He has spent most of his time as governor promoting and crowing about Ohio's amazing state park system. In fact, under his tenure, Ohio state parks have been called the best in the country. Unfortunately, all this changed last month when the governor signed State Bill 219. And now, Ohio state parks are literally for sale to oil and gas companies who want to frack them. Our guest in just a moment, Kathy Cohen Becker, was one of the brave souls who stood up for Ohio's parks and fought State Bill 219 from the beginning. Painful as it is, we felt it was valuable to take a look back at this issue because none of these battles are ever really over until the people trying to protect the environment give up. If the people of Bowling Green had simply accepted the municipal utilities penalty, it would still be in place today. But believe it or not, in a democracy, people's opinions do actually matter, even when it seems like corporations control everything. Opening state parks to drilling and fracking is universally unpopular. State and federal parks have been getting more and more use and visits. People are starving for the benefits of being out in nature, and our park systems have literally been the envy of the world. Opening our parks to oil and gas drilling will inevitably lead to spills and groundwater contamination and fires and even explosions if we're very unlucky. When these things happen to our precious parks, there will be outrage. And when that outrage comes, it'll be important to remember who was responsible? The answer, of course, is Mike DeWine and our Republican-controlled legislature. No one fought State Bill 219 harder than our next guest, Kathy Cohen Becker. Let's go to that interview now. Hello, and welcome back to For a Green Future. Could you please share with us your name and who you're with?
2: Yeah, my name is Kathy Cohen Becker. I'm the board president of Save Ohio Parks.
0: Okay, Kathy, and we're going to be talking today about Senate Bill 219. Usually we talk about these things as they're going through the works, but this time it's kind of a post-mortem. So what was State Bill 219 and when did it pass?
2: So Senate Bill 219 was billed as a major overhaul of the law governing oil and gas wells. And it passed just about a month ago, and a lot of the provisions in it, they had tried to slip into the budget bill last year. Governor DeWine, the governor, has line item veto over a budget bill, and he line item vetoed a lot of those, most of those provisions out of the budget bill. So then they tried again with 219, which was a standalone bill. And this time it made it through both houses and it was sent to DeWine and he did sign it, which, we tried to have a pretty strong campaign asking, well, first calling the legislators in these various committees, testifying at these committees. We had people emailing and calling their own legislator to educate them about this bill. And there were a lot of votes against it. It was almost a party line vote. With the exception of, I believe, two Democrats voted for it, but everyone else voted against it. Actually, three Democrats, one in the Senate, two in the House. But all of the other Democrats voted against it. But as you know, it's a supermajority Republican legislature, and it passed, and it landed on DeWine's desk, and he did sign it.
0: So, as you say, there was a lot of pushback on this. A lot of people didn't want it. I think mostly because one of the things it does is threaten Ohio's state parks.
2: Yeah, absolutely. So several of the provisions in it, there's two whole sets of provisions that are around fracking of public lands. So one of the first set, I guess, would be the time frame. So to give your viewers and listeners background, there's a commission called the Oil and Gas Land Management Commission that was set up by a previous law. That commission takes what's called nominations from an oil company. So if an oil company wants to frack a piece of public land, they nominate that piece of land. It goes to that commission. That commission holds a hearing. They can either approve it or deny it. In practice, they approve almost all of them. If approved, then it goes out to a bid, and then any company can bid on it. And so then that comes back to all those bids come back to that commission. And another thing they do in those meetings is select which company, if any. Every now and then one falls through, but usually those bids are awarded. And so then they pick the company to get the bid, usually the one that is offering the most amount of money. It's called, in the legal language, highest and best bid. And so once a company is selected, then the agency that manages that land, so that might be OD and the Ohio Department of Natural Resources for a park or wildlife area, could be the Ohio Department of Transportation if it's land along a highway. We've even have the Department of Corrections because they wanted to frack a jail at one point, and they did get that one. So that company or that agency makes the lease with the oil and gas company, and there is a standard lease form, but the agency can ask for other things in that lease, which ODNR regularly does. And then once the lease is signed, it all comes back to ODNR. They have a division of oil and gas resources management that manages the permitting. And the permitting is where all the real details are about, where are you going to get your water? How much water can you use? How deep can you mine? What's that, or can you drill and frack? And what's that going to look like? And what are your drill bits going to look like? Things like that. So that's the process. So it's nominations, bids, leases, permits. There are four stages, and every one of those four stages, 219, basically massively sped up, cut in half the time. And the first one with nominations, commission now only has 90 days to decide. They used to have 180. With bids, they used to put the bid out just the next calendar quarter. Now they have to put it out immediately. With leases, that lease has to be executed in 30 days. There wasn't a deadline before. And with permits, that permit also has to be, I mentioned, it's very detailed, also has to be done in 30 days. And there wasn't a time limit before. So that's one set of things that that affects fracking in our parks, makes it much faster. And then another thing, another set of provisions has to do with, you know, a bunch of favors that the oil and gas industry wanted. So, for example, it makes so the lease, the initial lease used to be 3 years, and a law increased that to 5 years. Then there was a renewal lease, which used to be 3 years, and 219 increased that to 5 years. So now once an oil and gas company gets a bid and, you know, gets the ability to frack a piece of public land, they can be there for up to 10 years, and actually probably more, because then there's several cases where against the time, like against that deadline, or, you know, a shot clock is kind of how they call it in the legislature, they'll take a time out and it won't count against them. So, for example, if they decide to just stop fracking for a while because the market is bad, the prices aren't very high, they'll just, it's called a shut in, and they'll just stop fracking a well for a while. Now, because of 219, that doesn't count against that 5 year time frame, and it used to.
0: So that lease renewal doesn't require approval, right? The company just says, I want another 5 years, and they get it.
2: Yeah, pretty much. ODNR gives it to them, or whoever the agency is has to give it to them, because they can renew that.
0: Tell us a little bit more about the Oil and Gas Management Board. Who appoints it? Who's on it? It seems to have a lot of power, but it's not exercising it to protect our parks.
2: Yeah, it's definitely not. So it was set up actually by a 2011 law that first enabled fracking of public lands, but there was so much pushback for many years over that law that Governor Kasich at the time just didn't appoint anyone to this commission. Governor DeWine did appoint people, but they weren't meeting until the 2023 law kickstarted this whole process again. But basically it includes five members. They're appointed by the governor. The chair is the director of ODNR, or whoever that person designates. Her name is Teresa White, and she's the chief operating officer of ODNR. Then there's by law two representatives from the oil and gas industry. And then there's a representative of finance and real estate. His name is Stephen Bierer, and he's been on for a while. He's been a Republican legislator. He's a member of ALEC, American Legislative Exchange Commission. And then there's somebody who's supposed to represent conservation. His name is Jim McGregor. He has held positions at ODNR. He was actually a former mayor of Gahanna. And he's supposed to be the one to work with the public. And he is the only one who kind of answers our emails if, you know, sometimes if we send them. But he has voted to frack every one of these. And when we asked him why, he said that, well, within ODNR, there are like oil and gas experts that make recommendations, and they have recommended to do this. And so, you know, what this shows is that it's really important who the governor is, because the governor is appointing these people. And basically we've talked to Mary Mertz, the director of ODNR, and also a former chair of this commission. And they've all said the legislature has ordered us to do this. So the law clearly states that they can approve or deny. The law clearly states nine criteria they're supposed to consider, including the comments of Ohioans, the comments and objections is the way it's. And Save Ohio Parks has helped get about over 10,000 public comments on fracking these public lands. We've never once heard them refer to these public comments, talk about them, about what they say. They are 98 to 100% opposed. What the people of Ohio want is really, really clear. They want their parks and their wildlife areas to be preserved. But this commission never talks about that. And some of the other nine things they're supposed to consider are like the environmental effects, geological effects. Is it compatible to the use of the land, which, you know, you frack right outside Salt Fork and people have camped there and told us they can hear it, they can see it. They've told us that the water there is not good. We've said it's not compatible. We don't think it's compatible. There have been oil and gas accidents. We did some reporting finding an oil and gas incident or accident in Ohio every 1.5 days. It's very common. It's sometimes like a spill, a leak.
0: We had a guest on just a few weeks ago.
2: Okay, you had Jenny Morgan on who did that research. You all are familiar with that research.
0: Yes.
2: And she probably talked about the explosion at a well pad just right south. Suppose that that happened even closer, like there are well pads even closer that are fracking South Fork.
0: And this law, 219, does actually allow fracking in the parks, correct?
2: Well, so that actually was allowed by the previous 2011 legislation I mentioned. What they would have to do is make a special quote, it's called a surface use agreement, and they'd have to make an agreement with the agency. And ODNR said, we're not doing that. But that's because of Mike DeWine. Mike DeWine, when he signed HB 507, the 2023 law that kickstarted all this again, he said there will be, he had a signing statement saying no surface use. So there hasn't been pads directly in the parks, but they can be as little as 1,000 feet outside the parks. That's a fifth of a mile. And also there have been articles about the current Senate president and House Speaker speaking to the Ohio Oil and Gas Association and telling them when DeWine leaves, we'll let you have, you'll be able to go inside the parks and telling them that. So we fully expect if Vivek Ramaswamy wins, he has already said he thinks fracking in the parks is great. He called it pro-human and pro-environment. He did a photo op from that frack pad, fracking Salt Fork, and said that. And he wants, he wants public land to be fracked everywhere. He wants data centers everywhere. We fully expect him to allow, if he were to win, to allow fracking inside.
0: Has his opponent, has Amy Acton, talked on this topic?
2: Yeah, Amy Acton and David Pepper have both, are strong proponents of protecting parks and public lands. And they're exploring like how legally they could do that because the Ohio law is the Ohio law. But if they win, then they're the ones who appoint the members of this commission and many other commissions, dozens, if not hundreds of other commissions. And so hopefully, at least we'd have a fighting chance, to point out here are the nine things you're supposed to consider, and this fracking is incompatible with this use. And so we hope that would happen. I just one more thing about frack pads inside these parks and wildlife areas. Salt Fork is 20,000 acres, and Egypt Valley, which pretty almost all of it has been leased out for fracking at this point. This is Egypt Valley Wildlife Area. It's next to Salt Fork, is 18,000 acres. And so fracking lines from outside can run maybe 3 to 4 miles in, but they can't get to all the oil and gas there without something inside the parks. And so that's seems to be why they're so eager to get surface use access. If they have a way, if they have a governor that will allow them to do that, then they will do that.
0: Would you comment on recent articles claiming that the leases already bid out have raised something like $200 million for the state?
2: We actually sent this information to the reporter who broke that story, but he didn't end up using it. Just before they did this, they passed the flat tax. So basically, billionaire Ohioans and wealthy Ohioans are paying the same taxes, like a secretary now that didn't used to happen. So Ohio is foregoing millions, billions of dollars of tax money, tax revenue they used to have. And at the time, Matt Huffman, who was House Speaker, said, we're going to make up this revenue with fracking our public lands. That's what, they are fracking our public lands so they can give tax cuts to the rich. That's literally what they did. But it's not even bringing in that amount of money as they're losing in that tax revenue, just billions of dollars. And so, look at where you could be. There are other ways to raise this revenue, like having the wealthy pay their fair share would raise a lot more revenue.
0: I think DeWine, at least during his tenure, he's only going to be there another 6 months or so, tried to make preserving Ohio's parks his legacy. What is signing 219 do to that legacy?
2: Yeah, I mean, it completely undercuts it. It shows that, you know, their constant advertising of our state parks, you know, that's that fair in Washington, D.C. on the Mall. Apparently, Ohio state parks were a big part of the Ohio display there. And they're always bragging how we have the number one state parks. And yet they're just letting the oil companies do what they want and have at it. And it's like DeWine says one thing and then does another. This is damaging our state parks, and it will continue to damage our state parks even more, even faster. But, you know, he won't be in office to see that and have to deal with that.
0: Okay, Kathy, that's about all we have time for. Is there anything you'd like to add?
2: Well, there are a couple of other provisions in 219 that were really questionable. There's one that prohibits ODNR from charging an oil and gas company anything more than the costs in the lease. And we brought up, okay, what happens if there's an accident right there, or if they're negligent and they spill a bunch of stuff, can you charge them for cleanup? And that's really unclear whether the oil company can be charged in that case, you know, fined for that money, or if that would fall on taxpayers. And then another piece is about if there's any sort of lawsuit, and Save Ohio Parks did bring two lawsuits about this, then that doesn't count against the 5-year time frame, and they don't have to pay the royalties during that time until such lawsuit is at a final non-appealable order, which conceivably means you might have to appeal it all the way to the U.S. Supreme Court to get a non-appealable order. So, you know, we brought that up too, but that all made it into that law. So we'll see what happens.
0: How can people follow what Save Ohio Parks is doing?
2: Yeah, just join us. Go to our website at saveohioparks.org. There's a tab called Join Us. And if you fill that out, we'll put you on our email list and you'll get notice of new nominations, of chances to comment on lots of things having to do with energy policy in Ohio. And we'd love to have you.
0: Well, that was our interview. What did you think? Let us know. Your feedback is invaluable to us. You can send us an email at joe@joetomorrowforagreenfuture.org or send us a text to 419-973-5841 or find us on social media. We'll read your texts or your messages on the air next week. In fact, we got a text from a listener last week. They asked, quote, "Do you have any public transportation in Bowling Green, Ohio? We have public transportation in Youngstown, Ohio, and I use it several times a week. Ever since the pandemic, rides on the Western Reserve Transit Authority buses have been free." Well, here in Bowling Green, we have basically a call for ride system. It is public, and it only operates within the city, and you have to call a day ahead, but the ride will come within the hour that you schedule it. A typical ride costs about $4. Wood County, Ohio, has no countywide public transit. Perrysburg, the second largest city in Wood County, also has a call-a-ride system. They famously dropped out of the regional transit authority, largely due to the influence of a libertarian on the city council who didn't believe government should provide services like public transportation. Now they're paying more to a private company to do the, you know, their call-a-ride system, but
1: yeah.
0: And the,
1: they also had like a couple of year gap where there was just nothing.
0: Yes.
1: They were all, "Oh, we're going to build our own system. It's going to be so great." They're paying way more for this private system. And for there was also a gap where like they Toledo was, you know, bringing people on TARDA, just kind of like leaving them in a snowy parking lot in their little wheelchair to wait for the bus to come with no shelter or anything. So that was great.
0: Yeah, public transportation is, in fact, this is our official stance, is, in fact, something that the government should provide exactly for situations like that. Most of the other cities on the northern border of Wood County and in the region are served by TARDA, the Toledo Area Regional Transit Authority. And Rebecca, in fact, is our resident expert on TARDA. How would you answer our listener? What do you think about public transportation?
1: Oh, in Toledo? It's a cruel joke, essentially. It takes forever, you know, so you're going to be sitting around in the weather forever, you know, unless you can afford to, like, sit around in a restaurant and have hot beverages or something. And there's an absolute, like, the war on bus benches is over and we lost.
0: Yes, yeah. We did report on that, I think, a couple years ago, back when they were making those changes.
1: And everybody says, oh, get on the paratransit. Well, if you do successfully get on the paratransit, the first thing they do is give you a free regular TARDA bus pass so that you can use the regular buses and not overload the paratransit. You know what would help me do that more? Bus benches, because I have excruciating lower joint pain. And if I have to stand up and wait for the bus after with my groceries, I'm not using that grocery store, which means there are less grocery stores I can use now.
0: Yeah, it could be improved, but Ohio could be improved, and the United States, the world could be improved, I suppose. Well, thanks for that personal insight, Rebecca, and thanks to our listener for that comment, and thank you to our patrons. Our patrons are wonderful people, intelligent, compassionate people who have a love of nature and of humankind, and they're just generally fantastic folks who understand the value of supporting a show like For a Green Future. And all they had to do to become patrons was go to patreon.com, patreon.com. There they searched for a Green Future. And once our Patreon page popped up, they scrolled through looking at the different membership levels and picked one of those levels, or even made their own level. And now every month a little bit comes out of their accounts and comes over to us. And that's how we can afford to keep For a Green Future on the air. Thank you, thank you, thank you to our patrons. Okay, Rebecca, your turn. I'm not sure if I should turn it over to you.
1: It's going to be scary. Sensitive viewers will want to turn down the volume for a couple minutes here. Yeah. So this week, a tragic blow has struck our household. Our dog has worms. We're not sure what kind yet. We can't really get her treated till the 25th, but we got a jumped up farm boy staying with us. And, you know, he knows what kind of stuff to get with us, to get at the store that you can get for cheaper than going to the doctor. It'll work and not hurt them if it's the wrong kind of worms or something. But the kind of worms it is, in fact, we don't know. It could be several kinds. So I decided to look up dog parasites and found hookworms.
0: They're great.
1: A popular dog parasite. So hookworms are parasitic worms which attach to the small intestines and feed on blood. I didn't know that. I thought they were eating your food or something.
0: That would have been my guess.
1: Yeah, so that because of that, they cause anemia, weight loss, and diarrhea. There was some mopping that went on at our house. It wasn't good. And it can be really dangerous to young animals, old animals, weak or sick animals, that kind of thing. They're called hookworms because they have hook-like mouths, which they attach by. And they're transmitted by eating the eggs of the hookworm, skin penetration by larvae, or mother to young through either the placenta or through nursing. And they can affect humans, so that's special. One of the symptoms is an itchy skin rash, and they're diagnosed by microscopic eggs and feces. So, yeah, we've been trying to get to, you know, we're going to have another appointment, and we got to arrange things so we keep the little green baggie.
0: You look good.
1: That'll be fun. Right. So, yeah, they can also be caused by sitting or rolling on contaminated soil. Our princess is a roller.
0: Just in the soil. That's unfortunate.
1: Yeah,
0: not because, like, eating something specific. Correct?
1: She's actually very good about not eating poop for a dog, especially. Yeah. Somebody taught her not to do that, and I'm very grateful to them. Probably the people who had her for the first year of life. But yeah, she likes to sort of sass me by rolling. Like sometimes she'll just do it for fun, but other times she does it when I try to turn her around and take her home.
0: Oh,
1: like,
0: yeah.
1: No, mommy, let's fight.
0: Ursula, my dog, likes to roll in tire tracks, especially in winter.
1: Okay, yeah.
0: I don't know. I bet. Maybe the smell of the rubber. I don't know.
1: Something. It's odd. But yeah. So I looked it up, and like, what is, you know, hookworm's place in the greater things of things other than just being sent by God to torment us or whatever, you know? They have, for one thing, there's some interesting medical stuff going on with hookworms. They may be useful as to give people, sick people, hookworms, and some genetically modify them so that they're little drug factories that dispense drugs over the last term, long term, over the sort of stomachs.
0: That could be interesting. That's very like gene splicing, high sci-fi fantasy kind of.
1: So also, there are proteins in hookworm saliva which could treat irritable bowel disease or disorder or whatever it is, and also other autoimmune diseases, according to the. Oh, the other thing about the drug factory thing might be that's Washington University, Wash. .edu, washu.edu. The thing about the proteins is from for irritable bowel disorder. That's Australian Institute of Tropical Health and Medication thinks this. So yeah, in general though, parasites are pretty important to the environment actually, because they regulate host populations really well. It seems kind of mean. It's like, why can't we just, you know, give them all condoms? I don't know. But yeah, you know, that it does has that effect, which presents a single species dominance. It drives biodiversity and evolution, and also it facilitates energy transfer across food webs, which I'm pretty sure means it kills you and redistributes apex, your energy.
0: Apex predator down to the worms, kind of redistribution.
1: Yeah. Keeps things moving, so yeah. And they're possibly actually more important than predators in doing that successfully and maintaining community balance between different members of the animal community. They don't really have a lot of environmental drawbacks, except that people frigging hate them. Nobody likes them. People, animals, everybody hates them.
0: Yeah.
1: Nobody likes hookworms. But yeah, they also cause cognitive impairment and lethargy, which isn't going to be helpful to humans.
0: Yeah.
1: And what are we doing right now? Like, we're making the world hotter and moister when they like really warm, moist, shaded soil. And we're not like Alabama has a serious hookworm problem right now because the ditches with sewage are overflowing or something, and their kids are walking around barefoot on contaminated dirt. And the way things are headed with what we're doing to the planet, I'm guessing that, and this is what happens in response to global warming and in response to distress in the environment in generally, is that parasites go crazy.
0: Yeah.
1: We're seeing that all over. Like, the new diseases are becoming a serious problem for animals that didn't used to be, you know. And, yeah, this one could be making your and my future less pleasant, potentially, because of what we're doing everything to encourage it, basically.
0: Yeah, I don't see a future where they won't be more common, there is a future where, you know, in the far future, where we're handed our, you know, anti-parasite inoculations once a month by the government or by the leader of our survival compound.
1: Yes. I'm going to try and get in a survival compound with good worm prevention. I don't know about you.
0: All right. Thank you, Rebecca.
1: You're welcome.
0: Now it's time for ecological news. Our first story comes to us from the British medical journal, The Lancet. This is one of the oldest and most respected medical journals on Earth. Everything in it is rigorously peer-reviewed and documented. On July 18th, they ran an editorial by Philip Landrigan and Britta Lundberg entitled The False Promise of Nuclear Power. In it, they tear to pieces a publication by Taha Berkus called The World Report. Taha claimed in her report that nuclear power is safe, clean, and affordable. Philip and Britta's essay basically refutes it completely. In fact, they go so far as to call her report mendacious. In the rarefied world of academic journals, mendacious is a pretty deep cut. In other words, they called her a big fat liar. They made a rapid series of fully researched and cited points about nuclear power. They start with the fact that uranium itself is toxic and is deadly from the point where it's mined through milling and processing and waste reduction and dealing with the deadly radioactive wastes. They also cite a Harvard study that we've reported on before. That study shows that 115,000 cancer deaths in the United States alone since the year 2000 can be attributed to living near a nuclear power plant. Of course, that number is denied by the nuclear industry, but there's no denying that if you live within 5 miles of a nuclear power plant, you can be up to twice as likely to die of cancer. The letter goes on to point that nuclear power is unique in its ability to create global catastrophes. Wind turbines and solar panels can't melt down and permanently contaminate entire regions. The letter also refutes the nuclear power industry's claims that nukes are carbon-free, citing a study that shows nuclear power plants generate 6 grams of CO2 for each kilowatt hour of energy they produce.
1: Yep.
0: That is less than the amounts produced by burning fossil fuels like coal and oil directly, but it's still many times the amount of CO2 produced by wind, solar, geothermal, or tidal energy. And finally, they point out that since 2009, the cost of nuclear power has increased by 47%. In contrast, solar prices have fallen by 90%, wind prices have dropped by 70%, and utility-scale batteries have dropped by an incredible 99% since 2009.
1: Well, they have to keep replacing the congressmen they bought, who they're elected officials who keep going to prison or committing suicide. Really?
0: Yeah, that would drive up your costs.
1: Yeah, come on. What do you want them to do?
0: if you care about the issue of nuclear power, or if you know someone who needs a little reminder of facts, you should take a look at the letter in The Lancet. Even though it's packed with information, it's only a 2-minute read, but that 2 minutes is plenty to support the conclusion of the authors, who state, quote, "Nuclear power is a dangerous distraction. It is time to move beyond it and invest in renewables."
1: Hear, hear.
0: Reading it was a breath of fresh, clean, truthful air in a public sphere which has been heavily polluted by pro-nuclear propaganda. And unfortunately, that is the correct way of describing it. Personally, I had been on the fence for a long time for or against nuclear power. But it was exactly these repeated sentiments that nuclear power has no downsides and is completely safe and the solution is everything that we need right now that made me take a look at, you know, what is actually going on.
1: Darn nothing, and, including water, is completely safe. Yeah.
0: If not for the corruption and the false promises and the deliberate over-budgeting and the health effects and the storage issues, it might have been a usable technology, but it's...
1: It was great, except for about 20 to 30 serious problems.
0: Yeah. Our next story takes us out deep into the Pacific Ocean off the waters of American Samoa. Our friends at Greenpeace put out a story on July 16th entitled "Trump Administration Launches First Deep Sea Mining Lease Sale Despite Pacific Opposition." Back on April 25th, Trump put out a probably illegal executive order saying that the U.S. should immediately begin permitting deep sea mining. This is not mining in the conventional sense. This is dredging up mineral nodules that grow on the deep sea bottom.
1: Great.
0: These nodules grow at a fantastically slow rate. It's only 1 or 10 millimeters per million years. Some of them have been sitting on the ocean bottom, growing infinitesimally every year for a billion years.
1: So we are going to strip all that, kill a lot of stuff that might turn out to be important, and then have to use solar or wind.
0: Yes, of course.
1: Yeah. Because it's not renewable in any way.
0: It was actually only in these last 5 years that we realized, that deep sea scientists realized, these nodules are absolutely essential for life in the deep ocean. Organisms need oxygen, just like everywhere else on the planet, even in the deep ocean. But there's no light a mile below this ocean surface, and so there's no photosynthesis. These nodules are generating oxygen through electrolysis, separating the hydrogen and the oxygen atoms in the water to release the oxygen that the whole ecosystem needs down there. Without these nodules, nothing can live in the deep oceans. Back in the 1970s, there was an experimental mining of deep-sea nodules off the coast of Norway. And when researchers went back 50 years later, they found there was no life of any kind. There was not even bacteria in that area that was mined. All life on Earth is interconnected. The life of the deep sea is vitally important to the life in the shallow oceans and vice versa. If you sterilize one, the other will collapse. But Trump has ignored this completely and ordered the Marine Minerals Administration, MMA, to immediately begin issuing leases to corporations that want to mine the deep sea nodules. The MMA has announced that it will issue the first lease sale for the waters off the coast of American Samoa in August. Not surprisingly, the people of American Samoa are completely opposed. They're heavily dependent upon the ocean for their food and other resources. The governor of American Samoa, Le Manu Peleti Mauga, has issued his own executive order declaring a moratorium on deep-sea mining. His order cites the threat to biodiversity, habit destruction, pollution, and disruption of ecological processes. It also emphasizes that these damages would most likely be irreversible. There's no way to fix an ocean bed which has been stripped of its nodules and unable to put oxygen into the water. Imagine running a line like a fish tank down a mile up to do little bubbles in the water.
1: That sounds like a lot of trouble. You just leave the oxygen-making machine down there to begin with.
0: Seems possible. Seems more doable. Unfortunately, American Samoa is actually a territory of the United States of America. In other words, we own it. The executive order of the governor of American Samoa would not stand against the executive order of the president of the United States. In fact, the MMA is simply completely ignoring the governor. One other interesting illegal twist on all of this is that the federal government is required to consult with the indigenous populations in places like American Samoa before imposing new federal policies on them. The insult added to this injury is that the MMA is scheduling outreach and public comment for the fall, months after the lease sales. In other words, they're just going to do the thing.
1: Let's stop even pretending that we're going to actually listen to what they say.
0: Yes.
1: That's just not even
0: possible. Sabrina Suluai Mahuka, founder of Samoa's Fina Finau Foundation, says, quote, "We do not want deep sea mining in our waters. Yet the federal government is forcing this industry on our communities." If you've ever wondered, when you've read historical texts about the terrible things that our federal government has done to indigenous people throughout history, if you've ever wondered how could the people of that time have done such things, this is how. The MMA has announced it's also preparing lease sales for all of the other U.S. Pacific territories. At the same time, the Trump administration is doing something terrible in the Pacific Ocean. It is also blocking something good back here on the mainland. There's a story in Grist on July 13th. The title is "Pointing to Drone Fears, the Pentagon Blocks More Than 150 Wind Projects." We've reported before on about how the Pentagon has simply stopped signing off on wind turbine projects all over the country when developers are required to get permission from the Pentagon because of the potential for the wind farms to interfere with military radar and activities. They simply don't respond. In the past this has been a very routine process. Almost every wind farm was improved. In a few cases there had to be some modifications made, but they weren't difficult. Basically, wind farms are known not to cause any problems. But in the past year, the Pentagon has held up 44 gigawatts worth of wind generation. They have stopped 155 projects in 24 states, and there's been essentially no new wind turbine construction for the past year. Developers have lost over $2 billion so far because of the delays. One important deadline was July 1st. wind projects had to begin by that date in order to qualify for tax credits that were in Trump's big, ugly budget bill. The Trump administration had used the same tactic to block offshore wind farms. The wind developers sued in federal court. The judge looked at the data provided by the Pentagon and basically said it was ridiculous. That judge struck down the administration's ban on offshore wind. Unfortunately, administration pivoted to simply paying off the wind development companies to give up on their leases. So far this year, the Trump administration has paid $2.6 billion to wind turbine development companies in order to block 11 gigawatts of offshore wind power. That's 11 nuclear power plants worth of electricity that won't be coming onto the grid, even as our grid is facing critical shortages. The onshore wind developers filed a federal lawsuit back in May. The lawsuit says that the Trump administration broke the laws requiring notices for federal rule changes. The Pentagon has responded by saying it's not a change, it's just a delay. Of course, it's an indefinite delay, which looks like it won't have any end date. The Pentagon has refused to say anything about when or if they will ever rescind their blocking pattern.
1: So kind of a delay, deny, depose type delay.
0: Yes. The Pentagon is also alleging that somehow the wind farms are a perfect launching point for attack drones. This is a little ridiculous. Someone should probably tell the Ukrainians this, because as we've reported in past shows, Ukraine is going all in on wind power. The wind farms are much harder to destroy by drone attack or with missiles than conventional energy sources, like a single large gas plant or a nuclear power plant. 55 Democrats have sent a weakly worded letter to the Pentagon requesting an explanation on exactly why these permits are being held up. The Pentagon has not responded. It's reported that the Democrats are now preparing a strongly worded letter.
1: Oh, my. Yeah.
0: For our final story, we're going back to the theme of people actually making a difference in policy. Cleveland.com on July 21st ran a story titled, "After Backlash, Ohio EPA Drops Its Blanket Wastewater Permit for Data Centers." The Ohio EPA was preparing to issue a blanket permit for all data centers dealing with the wastewater that's created by their cooling systems. Had this permit gone through, every data center would simply have its wastewater dumping plan approved without any kind of individual review. Ohio already has more than 200 data centers. The cooling water they use either comes out of surface waters or gets pumped out of aquifers and becomes contaminated in the process of cooling the plants. So all the PFAS, the metals, the lubricants, the other chemicals, just they'll find their place out there in the world. The OEPA released a draft of the blanket permit. Over 7,000 people from the public responded to the permit draft, saying it should be rejected. There was one quote in the draft permit which went viral. It said, quote, this was the proposed permit, "A lowering of water quality of various waters of the state associated with granting coverage under this permit is necessary to accommodate import, social, and economic development in the state of Ohio." In other words, the Ohio Environmental Protection Agency was saying they weren't going to protect the environment because there was too much money at stake. On July 21st, the Ohio EPA issued a community notice. It says, "Public participation is a critical part of Ohio EPA's decision-making process, and we take feedback seriously." And the OEPA has decided not to move forward with the general permit.
1: That's good. That
0: means data centers will continue have to go through the National Pollutant Discharge Elimination System.
1: They will have to rubber stamp them one by one as God intended. Okay. Yes.
0: It's a victory.
1: Yeah,
0: now it's true that the OEPA often ignores public sentiment, but this is an election year.
1: Yeah, good point.
0: The Republicans who control our state government are feeling pressure for the many anti-environmental policies they've been pushing through, like fracking our state park. Some Republicans, like Dave Thomas of Ashtabula County, actually came out publicly against the blanket permit. And some Republicans are even running anti-data center campaigns around the state.
1: And this is the thing people fail to realize about Ohio. Yes, we're a conservative state, but thanks to the magic of gerrymandering, our legislature is several notches more conservative than we are.
0: Yes.
1: Actual Ohioans.
0: And also remember that this is currently the popular issue.
1: Yeah.
0: But Republicans are perfectly capable of lying.
1: It's been known to happen once in a while. I'm just saying.
0: It is still a victory. Having to go through the national NPDES process will cost data center developers millions of dollars.

0: to failure is not to try.
1: Very true.
0: Thanks again to everyone who is trying. Well, that's it for our show. Thanks to you so much for listening. You can tune back in next week to help us try to save the planet. This is Joe DeBar.
1: And Rebecca Wood.
0: And we will sign off.
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1: This is your captain. We are going to be experiencing some slight turbulence. Please fasten your... Oh, hold on. Just got a video of my cat.
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1: Okay, I'm a young O'Shea. One time Postmates to the young O'Shea Jr. He tipped 200. I was like, no way. It was Lakers game day. He was trying to celebrate, popping bottles of champagne. So I said, oh, hey, you should listen to my band, O'Shea. And he probably didn't do it. And if he did, he didn't like it. But that's okay. I was just a young man trying to do the best I could, but without a real clear plan. And at that time, I was pretty inspired by Brockhampton. And well, man, I love Brockhampton. And actually, Clifford Simpson is still a young man. You know, I shouted Merlin, and I loved Amir Van, and I hated that they ignored when he admitted what he did. And I get it, man, it wasn't right, and it made me a little sad. But hey, listen, it's the labels that made us mad. I was

but nobody would give it, get it? That joke sucks. Now there's times when I was not right, like swerving on someone, gripping a bottle tight. That's when I really felt my privilege, trolling around the city, hovering right above the legal limit. Rolling in my Honda Civic, looking for a reason, but nobody would give it. If you hate me, I give you all my best. Probably squash the beef like mowing down cows in a monster truck.

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0: I still think he's probably the backbone. I think most all country singers, all the ones you really know now, are derived from a Lefty Frizzell. I really do.
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0: Hello, this is Ted Hazelman, Superintendent of Bowling Green City Schools. Did you know our district prides itself on academic excellence and achievements? BGCS offers rigorous learning opportunities from honors and AP courses to College Credit Plus, where students can earn tuition-free college credits. Bowling Green City Schools earned a 4.5 out of 5 stars on the Ohio School Report Card rating for the second straight year. Our district also received a State Momentum Award for Student Growth, one of only 7 districts recognized statewide. This has been your Bowling Green City Schools Quality Profile Moment. To learn more about Bowling Green City Schools, please visit our website, sign up for our e-newsletter, and follow us on Facebook, X, and YouTube.
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Isn't that beautiful? Boy, we played that quite a bit about a month or so ago here on The Morning Show to get our broadcast day started at WBGU-FM. That's legendary performer Idina Menzel, star of theater and movies and a wonderful singing voice as well. That's a production that she did, a performance at the 4th of July, the Independence Day match in the FIFA, the World Cup Soccer Championship. Still love sneaking that in every now and then when we can. Hey, good morning. We're broadcasting again live from the Michael and Sarah Kulin Center, the home of the School of Media and Communication. The Morning Show is on the air once again in Wood County at 88.1 FM and streaming at bgfalconmedia.com and bgchamber.net around the state and around the nation and theoretically around the world as well. The Michael and Sarah Kulin Center is the home of the School of Media and Communication, as I mentioned. We got a crisp start the day today. We being yours truly, Clint Corp. We're out here at the Midway once again for day three of our week of broadcasting here in the 2026 Wood County Fair, the 153rd Wood County Fair. We'll run down the schedule of events. Jenny will be joining us in about an hour or so, and I think FFA is what we're going to focus on today. We're doing, day one Monday was mostly horses. They had a wonderful run down at the Ohio State Fair. Got to talk with a bunch of those youngsters involved with the horses in the back of the fairgrounds, and yesterday, of course, it was camp, 4-H camp, the campers and the counselors, and that was a lot of fun. Some of our regular guests or scheduled guests stopping by.

0: us here as well, just outside the Pratt Pavilion under the canopy here. Come on up, say hello, have a cup of Bigby coffee. Today, once again, we'll be talking FFA, Stephanie Conway, the program here at Bowling Green, and focusing on the others here across the county as well. Jenny will be joining us, as I mentioned, around 7 o'clock or so as we get the second and third hour of the program started. I should mention here that our sign-on, as always, is brought to you by our partnership, our friendship with our friends at the Wood County Veterans Service Office. That's Zach Magura, the Executive Director. He's working diligently out here at the fairgrounds, the Veterans Service Office located out on Gypsy Lane Road in Bowling Green. And the phone number 419-354-9147. But they are tabling out here as well, right up in the front of the fairgrounds there, the front being just closer to Poe Road. They're just adjacent to the Wood County Park District tables yesterday, and it was good to see Jesse here stopping by for a shout out too, but up in the political area there. So head on over and visit with Zach, and good luck getting past the Democratic and Republican tents without somebody wanting to shake your hand and say hello to you as well. The township folks are up there as well, so that's a front part of the fairgrounds up there where they've got all the goodies, the food that's being sold as well. Clint Corp here. Thank you very much for joining us at 3 minutes after 6 o'clock. 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That's the folks at Cahovnanian Homes. 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Cahovnanian Homes, building those homes starting around $300,000. 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Some great incentives right now. Low interest rates are available for purchase, and also tax abatements, of course, as well. Stop out, take a tour at Tucson Springs, a development there at Cahovnanian Homes at Brim and Newton Road. And I want to say thank you to our affair sponsors this year, to include Civista Bank. Mark Hassan, now a senior vice president over at Civista. They're at 111 Cuff Street in downtown Bowling Green. Appreciate very much his continued involvement here in Bowling Green and across Wood County. Civista, stop by. Beautiful structure in downtown Bowling Green. They'll talk to you about any financial needs or questions that you may have. Also, big thank you to Will Gates and the folks at Ag Credit here in Bowling Green. Will's one of our guests, going to be stopping by for a shout-out this morning. You know Will from, well, involvement in the ag community for sure, and in our community as well. He usually stops by on our broadcast week. We'll chat with him a bit this morning at around 7:30 or so. And the Wood County Hospital. It was good to catch up with Mr. Krodecki earlier this week. They're zeroing in the next 10 days or so. They're going to be celebrating their 75th anniversary for our award-winning regional hospital here on Wooster Street, the Wood County Hospital. Thank you very much for their continued support of us on our regular broadcasts and additional support as we broadcast live from the Wood County Fairgrounds today. I want to make sure I don't step on that mustard packet there. We're set up on picnic tables and love it out here. And it's a gorgeous start to your day as well. 60 degrees right now. I've got my jacket on. I think we'll keep it on for a little bit today. Probably will not need it later on, though. We've got an expected high today back up into the 80s or so with sunshine and blue skies, and still a chance of some showers moving in on Thursday and the Thursday night and Friday. Widely scattered showers and thunderstorms are possible, so we'll keep an eye on that and have more details as we get a bit closer. But it's going to stay where it's supposed to be, I guess, this time of the year. We say hot, and I think 86 or so today qualifies. The high again tomorrow will be around 86 or so with that 50-50 chance of those scattered showers. And Friday we'll finish up with 84 degrees and still a chance of a scattered shower thunderstorm. So we'll come up with plan B or C or D if we do get some of those weather. It's not the rain so much. We worry about the wind with our canopy and everything. The weekend, if you're planning that far ahead, looks pretty good. A mixture of sun and clouds both days. Just still a chance of a pop-up shower, and some of us do need it on our lawns. Temperatures going to remain in the mid-80s for daytime highs and the mid-60s for overnight lows. Lower 60s, as in 60 degrees right now at 6 minutes after 6. Couldn't do this, of course. I couldn't come out here and hang out with my friends and supporters of the program and have some good snacks and big coffee if it wasn't for my buddy Kevin Peel. He's back at the Dave Horger Media Production Studios, settled in for another three-hour broadcast. KP, good to chat with you again this morning, my friend. Thank you.
1: Great to be with you, partner. How's things going?
0: Appreciate that. Good, good. Busy last night. We'll talk about that just a little bit later. But drive in, I guess, when you're coming in from just to the north of the city here, it's not too bad at 5:30, 5:45 in the morning. Huh?
1: Yeah, oh yeah, smooth sailing as per the usual. did have to dodge a train, I think, in Toledo, take it a slightly different way. So, that, you know, that's okay. It happens. We'll take it. But, yeah, it's been we've been very fortunate. Great weather here throughout the week for the fair. And it was kind of funny just listening to Jenny talking about, and even Alicia talking about it's always the hottest day for the senior day at the fair. Unfortunately, it doesn't look like we had that this year. Yeah, we'll take it.
0: Yeah. Not yet, anyway, but they're coming, you know, those 80-degree temperatures. A lot of ways you can cool down here, by the way. Got a good goodies to help you keep your internal temperature cool. For example, the Milkshake Barn. Man, oh, man, KP, get out this weekend, but get here early because that line is longer than the Porcupine line this year, I think. So
1: every time I hear it, or Bigby Coffee, for that matter, it's like, oh no. Yeah, if I would have been talking to Gary, I would have been talking about, okay, how many adaptations do you have for the pumpkin spice? Because I may or may not, for my daily morning routine, already have been able to acquire pumpkin spice creamer. And it was before the month of August started. So each year it seems to get earlier and earlier and earlier, partner.
0: Yep. You're right. That's for sure. Well, Gary's going to be by here in about a half hour or so. If we've got time, we'll try and get it back on the mic this morning as well to thank him. He's going to bring us out coffee when you and I get to work together again the latter part of August, the 20th and 21st of the month. That Thursday, Friday, we'll be covering the tractor pulls, 59th, I think, annual tractor pulls this year. So looking forward to that as well, sir.
1: Hey, I can't wait to spin over there and try it out. I know it's going to be coming in a couple weeks. So he got me thinking about something delicious for Bigby in the coming weeks. So
0: excellent. We'll have KP's help with our birthdays and anniversaries. A reminder, Waddington Jewelers, our partners in that effort, of course, are on vacation this week. So the shop there at 139 South Main Street in the city and downtown is closed for the week. But you can stay on top of what's happening, the inventory changes, etc. They'll be going online and following them there, and they should be back to business next Tuesday, coming out to enjoy the fair, I'm sure. And I think Kevin's going to do a little sports for us as well, KP. I got an email yesterday talking about football season, saying that, hey, Falcon fans, it's time to the year for our annual Monday Night Falcons event. 1 week from today, an opportunity for fans to hear from head coach Eddie George and the Falcon football team, and icing on the cake here, hear a performance from a wonderful Falcon marching band. It's taking place over at Doit Prairie Stadium, right there, east side line, they say, is where we're supposed to sit. And it's going from around 5 to 7 Monday, August the 17th. So it's not far away, a sure sign that, I guess, football season. I went ahead and applied for my credentials online yesterday because we're getting close, man.
1: Football? What?
0: That's right.
1: No, it's pretty much every year. You know, I just look at my annual paperwork for helping out on the radio broadcasts. And, it's like, come sooner each and every year. But we love it. We're very excited. Todd, actually, the voice of the Falcons, just had a knee replacement last week. So he, fortunately, you know, with the way technology is and recovery process, I know Stan and the team at Wood County Hospital can even speak to this more than we can. But it's a pretty quick recovery now from knee replacements. So that's a great thing. We think he's going to be back up and running pretty much full bore. I don't want him lifting any crazy weights or anything or running anywhere, but he's going to be back up and running. So that's the good news that he was able to get that done in time and, you know, get ready to go. It's an exciting season. Can't wait. And I'm hitting double digits, partner. It's crazy.
0: Really?
1: 10 years on the sidelines this year. So it's just time flies. It's amazing. Well, I'm still the rookie, by the way.
0: Are you? Yeah. I mean, Gibby's been doing it for a long time, that's for sure.
1: Yeah.
0: I'm thinking it's probably a good thing he's not down, Todd Walker's not down on the sidelines there, trying to dodge around some of those players when they're running out of bounds. And you got to really kind of run for cover sometimes when you're down there, I know.
1: Oh, definitely, especially if I have a somewhat blind look up the field, and especially on smaller sidelines like Michigan State in particular. We're going to have a couple new experiences this year with being at Nebraska, and that's actually, of course, seeing the Sea of Red. I spoke to an Omaha station, was last week, just kind of previewing the team. I'm like, oh my, I'm getting some prep done for the season right now so that I know what I'm talking about. But it's going to be a special scene on September 12th because that's the Big Ten Network selection. So that's a 7 p.m. game, actually, out in, well, 7 p.m. Eastern, I believe, 6 out in Lincoln. So it's going to be a bit of a later start. And then, I don't know, one thing, too, that was pretty recent of a development, and it was a little more on the quiet side. But, of course, Bowling Green's playing at Iowa State this year. They're also playing at Iowa State next year.
0: Really?
1: They changed the schedule. Iowa State and Bowling Green going to play that game in Ames instead of Bowling Green, unfortunately. And I guess this kind of launches into a whole different discussion about those larger conference teams not really seeing the benefit of going to smaller schools such as Bowling Green, well, just in their conference last year. West Virginia, not a long trip, but they went to Athens, played Ohio, Bobcats win. And I think that is part of what you're going to see. The incentive just isn't there, and it's getting less and less and less. We're going to see these games. I would be shocked to see Toledo still may host Syracuse within the next couple of years, but they have a game against a big power conference opponent at home in 29 as well, and there's some doubt that's going to go on. So it's unfortunate.
0: We've played some 2-for-1s before, too, haven't we, KP? I seem to remember back in the day we had, was it Purdue maybe came here, Northwestern, and then we had Boise State. I distinctly remember that game. So there's been times in the past where you could do a 2-for-1. If you go there twice, they'll come here once. But apparently that's not going to be happening in the future.
1: I would expect it less, unfortunately. Wow. And what one of those teams that's coming in this year, of course, is USF, and that's a big storyline with Coach Hartline, Brian Hartline. Of course, the distinguished Ohio State receiver getting the lead job down there at USF, and in his first year going to be coming up here to Bowling Green. But those are going to be maybe some of the biggest conference opponents, if you will, that BG is going to see. That it is a bummer to see that Iowa State game get flipped, but it also reveals too an even more difficult non-conference schedule last year or next year, because tentatively Bowling Green's at, of course, Ohio State, at Marshall, and now at Iowa State next year.
0: That's next year?
1: Yeah.
0: Holy mackerel.
1: Yeah.
0: Wow. Toughest places to play for sure.
1: Yeah, that's a lot of travel.
0: Yeah, we'll get more into it, and we'll have some sports here in about 15, 20 minutes or so. Usually you haven't been able to get to it, of course, in the 8 o'clock hour, but I want to spend a little bit more time with you here before we get into the busy 7 o'clock hour this morning, if you don't mind.
1: Mm-hmm. Absolutely.
0: All right. Let's go ahead and give you a couple headlines this morning. Thanks, Kevin. Kevin Peel, our board operator and engineer for our broadcasts out here all week long, and whenever we travel or on the road over to the tractor portals or other community remotes, he always helps us out with those as well. We certainly appreciate it. 15 minutes after 6 o'clock here on the morning show, and let's take a look at a couple of news headlines for you this morning. We told you the weather, gorgeous this morning, kind of hazy, a little bit of smoky smell out here. Maybe you haven't heard them talking about it. Maybe that's what we got going on, but we're going to have blue skies and sunshine today. An expected high is going to be around 86 degrees or so. The winds will be light and variable, about 5 to 10 out of the southwest. Overnight low tonight, 67 degrees, a little warmer. That sets us up for a couple degrees warmer tomorrow with temperatures again in the mid to upper 80s. And a chance of showers moving in later in the day on Thursday into the Thursday night time frame. That's Ring of Dreams, if I remember correctly, out here at the fairgrounds, one of the signature events on Thursday. But, of course, that one takes place right inside the Pratt Pavilion that we're sitting next to, so it shouldn't be affected there. They've got 90 youngsters that are going to be participating with support of 4-H and FFA kids. They'd be able to show some animals. If you've never been to that event, you got to get there for that one. Amanda Barnes done a great job in growing that program over the last 4 years or so. But these are youngsters, young adults as well, that have learning disabilities, physical disabilities, and they get an opportunity to come inside there and show the animals and kind of experience firsthand what happens in a big way out here at the fair, of course, all throughout this week. So that's happening Thursday. The weather, if we do get rain, that shouldn't be a factor there. Friday, a chance of some showers lingering once again. Widely scattered here, 30-50% chance or so, with a high in the low 80s, and the temperature's going to remain the same through the weekend with a similar forecast for now. Mostly sunny skies, but a chance of a pop-up shower on Saturday and Sunday as well. Gorgeous this morning, though. 6 degrees, a cool, crisp morning for you. In our news headlines for this Wednesday, August the 5th of 2026, I'll say thank you as well to the Thayer Family Dealerships at Oregon Collision. They help with our newscasts often here on the program as well. Thayer Family Dealerships, that's Rachel Thayer of London, and the entire team out there, Paul Thayer, we appreciate them very, very much. Got word yesterday of a fatal accident from the Wood County Sheriff's Office that'll lead off our newscast this morning. It was last night just before 7 p.m. The Wood County Sheriff's Office investigating a single vehicle crash, which resulted in one fatality. The crash occurring at 24938 West River Road and is located there in Middleton Township in the county. We're told the crash involved a 2012 Harley Street Glide motorcycle. The investigation showing that the motorcycle was traveling southwest while attempting to negotiate a curve and failed to maintain reasonable control, traveled off the roadway. The operator of the motorcycle was pronounced deceased at the scene. The operator of the motorcycle, now identified as 59-year-old Alan Clayton Magzig from Perrysburg, Ohio. Assisting on location was Middleton Township Fire and EMS, Perrysburg Fire, Perrysburg Police, and Bargain Tire and Auto. That investigation, we're told by Sheriff Oslish and the Wood County Sheriff's Office, is still under investigation this morning. Once again, a one-vehicle fatal that took place last night, 6:58 p.m., when a Harley Street Glide motorcycle left the roadway there, being operated by Alan Clayton Magzig, 59 years of age, out of Perrysburg. He pronounced deceased at that scene. And yesterday, didn't have a chance to tell you about this. I think we did, maybe once, but a Bowling Green man arrested over the weekend last week for alleged domestic violence and strangulation after he called BG Police to report a confrontation with a woman he was sharing an apartment with. Police responding to the home in the 100 block of Lehman Avenue. This was actually Friday evening, and arrested Thomas Laurie Jr., who's 20. This was the third call, we're told, by BGPD to the apartment in the last 2 months. According to Deputy Chief Adam Scaff, he said that it appeared that both Lori and the woman had inflicted injuries to each other. The woman reportedly hitting Lori with a butane torch, then bit his arm, ripped a couple of shirts he was wearing. Lori reportedly hit the woman multiple times, pushed her into a wall, and choked her. Police noted red marks on both sides of the woman's neck. She was taken to the Wood County Hospital, and once again, 20-year-old Thomas Laurie Jr. was taken to the Wood County Jail. That incident actually happening this past Friday evening here in the city. And at 19 minutes after 6 o'clock, our daily construction update from the Bowling Green area and across Wood County. This morning in BG, we find out that North Summit Street is going to be closed in both directions between Pike and Ridge Streets on Wednesday, August the 5th. That's today. Starts in about 45 minutes, 7 o'clock this morning. We'll go till 5 this afternoon. What's happening here? Columbia Gas apparently repairing a gas main in that area. More details, you can reach out to Columbia Gas. I've got a number, or you can call the 800 number, of course, as well. But again, that's starting at 7 o'clock this morning. It will go till 5 o'clock today. Weather permitting, they'll get her done. It looks like it should be a good day for getting that accomplished. Avoid North Summit Street, closed in both directions between Pike and Ridge Streets. Working on that gas main there, 7 a.m. to 5 p.m. today. That's here in Bowling Green. And the Bowling Green Firefighters Local 2379 is launching its annual Breast Cancer Awareness Fundraiser in an effort to support local breast cancer patients. We're told this year firefighters are teaming up with Wood County Sheriff's Office for a friendly Battle of the Badges competition while partnering with Underground Printing and the Maurer Family Cancer Care Center. The online store featuring custom t-shirt designs representing both departments, with all proceeds benefiting the Wood County Hospital Oncology Department and the local patients that they serve. Online orders are going to be accepted until midnight Eastern Standard Time. August 28th is when this opportunity closes. Prices ranging from $20 up to $30, and pickup orders are going to be available for pickup at Underground Printing BG on September the 14th. Shipping orders are going to be shipped out on September the 11th. You can order online. There's links available. We'll get one on our Morning Show BG Facebook page as well. And those wishing to donate additional funds or in lieu of a shirt may contribute to the effort by cash or check made out to Bowling Green Firefighters Local 2379. Donations may be dropped off or mailed to the Bowling Green Firefighters Local 2379 on Court Street right here in the city. Smells like smoke out here. Maybe that is the smoke I was seeing in the air. I don't see any indication of any emergencies, but I tell you what, we've got a strong odor of smoke out here at the fairgrounds this morning. And by the way, while we're off script, I do want to let you know I did get a text yesterday from Terry Burton. Terry's one of the co-directors of the Wood County Board of Elections, and he tells me that Doris Herringshaw's replacement for ballot meeting is going to be held tomorrow night. We're going to have an opportunity at that point to be able to speak on Friday morning with whoever the Republican Party chooses to be their candidate for a two-year term as a Wood County Commissioner here in replacement of longtime Commissioner Doris Herringshaw. As you know, we reported in local news that Doris made an announcement last week she'd be stepping away, dropping out of that race for another term because of some health challenges. And now the Republican Party trying to find somebody that they can put on the ballot there in that race to compete against Brenna Reynolds, who is a Democrat that's already running for that seat. And also Joe DeMar, who's the independent candidate running for a term as a Boone County Commissioner. Doris has been doing it, Dr. Herringshaw, for 14 years now. But her health has been a challenge most recently, as you know, and decided that she needed to commit her time to family and to her health, so she would step away. So once again, the headline here is that the replacement for Doris Herringshaw, Commissioner, the replacement for ballot meeting is taking place tomorrow night, and we'll get an opportunity to talk with the candidate that'll be running for that race on Friday morning show. We're still trying to set up the time when we work them into our lineup here. Also got word from Sarah Neidefer. Want to let you know she sent me an email to remind me. Sarah is the Family and Community Partnership Liaison for the Wood County Prevention Coalition, and she said, want to remind me and our listeners that the Back to School Supply event is happening next Tuesday. This is over at St. Mark's Church on College Street here in Bowling Green. It's going to happen next Tuesday, 4 to 7. And Sarah says it's been so popular this year. We know the need is great and seems to be getting greater for school supplies for the kiddos as they get ready to go back to school. Sarah telling us they have 550 students registered for school supplies and expects a large turnout, and would love for us to help showcase that effort. Certainly not able to get Sarah to chat with us here on location, but we'll see if we can get her in the studio next, maybe next Monday or Tuesday, to heap some praise on those folks that are helping out to outfit our students here in Bowling Green and Wood County with school supplies. 550 of them already signed on to be participating in that next week. And at 6:23, the Bowling Green Community Foundation has announced the opening of their 2027 community grant applications. We told you about this, I think it was maybe Monday. We got word over the weekend. The BGCF pleased to announce that its annual community grant application cycle officially opened over the weekend, Saturday, August the 1st. And local 501c3 nonprofit organizations and qualified public entities serving the BG area are invited to submit grant proposals for innovative programs that enhance the health and welfare and overall vitality of the community. The foundation awards a grant across a wide range of focus areas aimed at improving the quality of life for Bowling Green residents, including everything from education and youth development to health, safety, and human services, arts and culture, and environment sustainability and neighborhood improvement. Application deadlines, including opening August the 1st and closing October the 9th. A little bit of time here, but it'll go by quickly. Eligibility is nonprofit organizations operating within and serving the 43402 or 43403 zip codes. And submission process, there's guidelines, eligibility criteria, and application forms available online at the foundation's website. That's BowlingGreenOhioCF.org. If you're not familiar with the Bowling Green Community Foundation, the BGCF is, again, a nonprofit 501c3 entity established to improve the quality of life in the Bowling Green area, supported solely through private contributions and annual giving. The foundation partnering with residents and donors and local organizations to fuel lasting positive change through strategic community grant making and leadership. Well, taking a look at our lineup for today, got a busy one. Jenny's got us all lined up primarily with FFA kiddos. Brandon Heminger is going to be joining us. I mentioned the fact that Will Gase will be here from Ohio Ag Network at around 7:30 or so. Will stops by every year. They're one of our longtime partners in this effort. And also Brandon Heminger is going to be joining us. He, the executive director of St. Clair Commons, one of our newer underwriters here on the program. We've known Brandon being in that industry, the senior care industry, for many, many, many years with a different entity. But he's going to stop out this morning from St. Clair Commons and visit with us for a chat around 8 o'clock or so this morning. We'll get back to KP, get some birthdays, anniversaries knocked out. My very first special guest has already made her way over here to the to the table. Not really a, well, very special, but not a guest.
2: I don't know how special I am.
0: Very special to get up early in the morning and come and join me, Ms. Jenny. How'd you sleep last night, all right?
2: Pretty good. The night before I did not,
0: no?
2: But a lot on my mind, I guess, but pretty good last night.
0: We're getting into the swing of things now. It's nice and cool and crisp and 60 degrees. And I tell you, if you want to get out and do some outdoor things, I feel okay for the kids that are working in the morning with the runs in the afternoon. It's got to get pretty hot in the barn, doesn't
2: it? It was warm yesterday afternoon, but what a great day. It was, there was a big crowd here yesterday. It was very nice to see, and a lot of things happening. Today we're excited, too. You're going to see a lot of green on the 4-H, or on the fairgrounds today, because it's 4-H day, and and a lot of clovers are going to be around. And then we're also invited our FFA friends to come this morning.
0: Good.
2: But we do have a number of 4-H'ers that are going to come and share some unique stories. And we have our top 4-H'ers coming at 7 o'clock, Emma Nestor and Kayla Frank. And then we have Millie's going to share about her champion showmanship for sheep at the Ohio State Fair. And we're also very blessed to have the Ohio 4-H Achievement winner statewide, Grace Miller, in leadership.
0: Really?
2: And she's going to be going to National 4-H Congress here in the fall.
0: Okay.
2: So we invited her, and we have some more outstanding of the day miscellaneous projects to share with you.
0: Uh-huh.
2: So it's going to be a busy
0: morning.
2: Awesome.
0: I'm looking forward to it. Thank you very much for putting it together for us each and every day and each and every year as well, Miss Jenny. We're going to send it back to Kevin here in just a second. He's going to do, as mentioned, some birthdays and anniversaries for us this morning. If we run down the complete lineup of what's going to be happening, again, the doors, the gates, if you will, open at 8 o'clock this morning for Wednesday, the third day officially at the Wood County Fairgrounds. After the fair opens at 8, they've got Junior Fair Poultry Judging and Junior Fair Rancho happening in the first hour or so. It's also Penta Steam Day, with activities going until 2 o'clock over at the free tent. Junior Fair Beef Showmanship is taking place today at 10. We heard some of the kids talking about that yesterday. And the Great Meal Make-Off, home and garden building for that. The rides themselves will open up at 12 if you've got kiddos. And story time in the Fine Arts Building happens at 2. 4-H Day Crafts, prizes, games until 7 p.m. And that's back in the pavilion, as Jenny just mentioned. And Junior Fair Market Beef Show taking place tonight. The Woodworkers Guild is going to be going for the demonstration till 8 o'clock in the Fine Arts Building. And the grandstands, cheerleading competition, that's always very popular. That'll be happening at 6 o'clock this evening at the grandstands. So some of the things you can come out and enjoy, in addition to all the wonderful fair food and all those goodies as well. Right now, though, at 6:29 KP, I'm going to send it back to you. We'll knock out some birthdays and anniversaries this morning, and I'll be back in about 3 or 4 minutes. We'll chit-chat a bit about sports, okay?
1: You got it. Thank you, sir. We will get right into our birthdays and anniversaries. A busy day, Wednesday, August 5th, of course, already as we're motoring right through the fair, approaching our halfway point of the week. Let's get those birthdays and anniversaries. All right, running down the list, it's a pretty long one today. Tony Hafner, Kay Lincoln, Harvey Eckel, Mike Cavanaugh, Cliff Boutel, Brooklyn Winters, Rick Weissert, Matthias Drum, Betty Jean Anderson, and Betty Goodman, all celebrating birthdays on this August 5th. Susan and Bob Bortel celebrating an anniversary today. Happy birthday, happy anniversary from The Morning Show.

0: All right, one more time. Tony Hafner, Kay Lincoln, Harvey Eckel, Mike Kavanaugh, Cliff Boutel, Brooklyn Winters, Rick Weissert, Matthias Drum, Betty Jean Anderson, Betty Goodman, as well as Susan and Bob Bortel, celebrating an anniversary today. Happy birthday, happy anniversary here on The Morning Show. Of course, our underwriter for birthdays and anniversaries each and every day, Waddington Jewelers. Closed this week, but at 139 South Main Street. Go on in. See Ben and Jen for all your needs. And I'll tell you, Clint, I'm pretty sure I saw that they are celebrating an anniversary coming up here as well, a little further down that list.
1: Yeah, I think 21 years, if I've got the number right. It's amazing how time does fly, and they become a real institution in downtown Bowling Green as well. So you're right. They're enjoying the time out the fair this week, though. So you can call them at 419-354-3554, and oftentimes that's a small business for you. Ben says if you can't make it in during regular business hours, Monday through, or Tuesday through Friday, just give them a call. They'll meet with you, even do some one-on-one after hours as well. So country music songwriter Bobby Braddock is 86 today as well, and pop singer Samantha Sang is 75 years young. And it says actor, singer Maureen McCormick is 70 today. KP, here's your morning quiz. Who's Maureen McCormick? Do you know?
0: I do not. Oh. Should I?
1: Maybe. If you watch reruns of television, it was before your time, but Maureen McCormick was from the Brady Bunch. She was the oldest daughter in the Brady Bunch, and she, it says she's a singer as well, but I don't remember that so much, Jenny.
2: No, but I remember Marsha, Marsha, Marsha.
1: That's right. That's Maureen McCormick. 70 years old today. If she's listening and streaming wherever she may happen to be, happy birthday to her as well. Rock musician Pat Schmier is 67, and other names of note, Patrick Ewing. Now we're back into sports. Basketball Hall of Famer Patrick Ewing is 64. That's a name you probably do know. I'm thinking the All-Pro center. Played for the New York Knicks, I want to say, most of his career. Patrick Ewing is 64 years young today as well. So thanks for the birthday's anniversary for you, my friend. What else is happening in the world of sports this morning, KP? Because we were talking about the fact that we got a big football event coming up a week from today where we get a chance to go out and see Coach Eddie George kick off his second season at the helm with a practice. You get to talk to some of the players, and Falcon Marching Band's going to be there. Hopefully have a big crowd at the Dwight for that one.
0: Yeah, absolutely. Let's run down the details for you. I have a couple of Bowling Green things to feature here in our sports segment, Clint, which we'll go right into, and then look at some baseball, which the Detroit Tigers, I know they were sellers at the deadline, but all in all, right now, they're making a bit of a move up the standings. So we'll get into that in just a moment. Of course, coming up Monday, you'll have the opportunity to hear from Coach George of the Falcon football team and hear that performance from the Falcon marching band. It runs August 17th, I should say. That's Monday, August 17th, from 5:15 to 7, Dwight Perry Stadium, the east sideline, welcoming as well a new athletics concessionaire, Dining by Chartwell's. They're going to be highlighting some of their new items at this year's event. Season ticket holders will enjoy some complimentary food items and soft drinks. A cash bar is available as well. Fans will be given a bingo card upon check-in with the goal to fill the entire bingo card while learning more about the players. Various yard games will be available on the field for fans to play with their favorite Falcon. And of course, new this year as well, football players will be giving out their trading cards at the event. Be sure to grab yours and complete the set. So fans can sign up for the event by contacting the ticket office, 419-372-0000. And of course, the Falcons always happy to assist in that front. So make sure you get over to that, because that should be quite fascinating. Also, there was an announcement yesterday that should help students as well at BGSU Athletics. Bowling Green State University has announced the Athletics Director Learning Lab in partnership with the university, which positions Bowling Green as an immersive learning experience in a world of sports and entertainment. The program will further the experience of more than 400 students annually that work or participate in the athletic experience in a variety of roles within athletics. and that's including operations, marketing, finance, communications, athletic training, graphic design, media production, compliance, academic support, retail, equipment, and game day management. This new opportunity does leverage resources, expertise, and real-world environment of D1 athletics into a distinctive experiential learning model that bridges classroom education with industry practice. The new program enhances the student experience and career readiness through four primary objectives: as creating a structured year-round learning experience, expanding career exploration and professional development, supporting recruitment and enrollment growth, building industry connections as well. Derek Vandermeer, of course, our distinguished athletic director, chatting a little bit about it, said, quote, "The sport and entertainment industry is a multi-billion dollar global industry that continues to grow and change," said Derek. "BGSU is looking to fully leverage its Division I FBS athletics program and its coaches, staff, and alum to support the educational experience of students who want to learn more about how to best prepare for career opportunities in this fast-growing industry. BGSU will continue to innovate on how to best leverage its resources to support the academic mission of the university while building successful athletic programs," end quote. This program will allow BGSU to leverage athletics into that learning environment and to elevate the priorities of the university, which includes that learning experience, enrollment, workforce development, academic collaboration, and of course, by harnessing that multi-billion dollar industry that is sports, the Learning Lab does combine practical applications with real-world experience. Of course, this lab is designed for students across multiple disciplines whose career aspirations intersect with the sports and entertainment industry and will embrace learning by participating in real-world operations under the guidance of experienced professionals. The BGSU AD Learning Lab will consist of two pathways designed to align with career interests, including a sports administration lab and a coaching development lab. Each lab will have designated areas of focus and involvement to gain experience and learn within a professional environment and will operate as a 10-month program, with recruiting beginning in August and programming starting in September. Both pathways will host monthly workshops as a main component of the curriculum. The workshops will be led by athletic department administrators, university faculty and staff, alumni working in sports and entertainment, professional and collegiate sports leaders, or industry experts and guest speakers. These sessions will emphasize insights into career pathways, industry trends, leadership principles, and professional development opportunities. BGSU students interested in learning more about the program can fill out an online application to receive more information regarding the AD Learning Lab. Just another thing that BGSU is doing to enhance the student experience. And of course, it's been quite a student experience inside of BGSU, especially spearheaded by our AD, Derek Vandermeer. Did want to let you know, in the BGSU athletics front, of course, at 4 p.m. today, women's soccer, their first exhibition against Purdue. That will be at Cochran Stadium. The men also will play Friday at 5 against Detroit Mercy in an exhibition at Cochran Stadium, so definitely look out for that. Well, Major League scores quickly for you. Detroit, they shut out Seattle 8-0 last night. Troy Melton improving to 7-1 with the win, 1.58 ERA. What does that mean for the standings? We'll let you know in a minute. But looking at the other scores as well, Cincinnati beats the Athletics at home 5-4, and the New York Mets handle the Cleveland Guardians 6-2. Those teams will all be back in action tonight. Athletics and Reds play at 6:40 in Cincinnati. The Mets and Guardians will play at 6:40 in Cleveland, and Detroit is in Seattle for a 9:40 start against the Mariners. So, just how interesting is this AL Central? The White Sox lost last night, so they fell to 59-53. They are still three games clear of the Cleveland Guardians, who are at 500, 57-57. Minnesota Twins, 56-58. They're four games back. And the Detroit Tigers, who were sellers at the deadline, are winners of four consecutive games. That is, in fact, in fact, the second longest winning streak currently in the American League. They're only 4.5 out in the division at 55-58. So maybe this team is still going to make it. Who knows? But they very well could because they are positioned right now just a game and a half behind the Guardians for the final wild card spot in the American League. Quite fascinating how that's all going to shake out. But there's just so many teams log jammed. In fact, there's five teams within two games of Cleveland for that final spot in the American League. And I think that's why, too, Clint, things were so difficult for some of these teams, in particular the Tigers, to figure out, are you going to be buyers or sellers at the deadline? The Tigers were definitely sellers this year, but the crazy thing is, they're right there. They could easily make the postseason still. So, and Cleveland, of course, is positioned well, and they were buyers at the deadline. So you just, you don't know. It's going to be quite a stretch. The National League has been much stronger throughout the year than the American League has. So you have just a big logjam right now of teams duking it out for those final spots. So we'll see how it all shakes out. It's going to be fun.
1: Well, the funny thing is, though, KP, and we've joked about it a lot on the show, you win half your games, man, you're in a hunt in most of these divisions.
0: Yeah.
1: I mean,
0: yeah.
1: 50-50, and you know, the White Sox, a few games above 500 in the division that contains the Tigers and the Guardians. But it's, you know, you got a couple teams obviously kind of running away with the Dodgers come to mind, but everybody's right around the 500 mark, the vast majority of them, unless they're really good or really bad.
0: Yeah, it's going to be a crazy finish, and I don't know. I know Detroit was really looking forward to the future with trading guys like Tarik Skubal and Casey Mize, but they brought in some great young talent. There's still some pieces there. Yep. We'll see how it goes. Cleveland fans should feel good about where their team is at being buyers, and I don't know. Detroit could sneak in. We'll see. It's going to be interesting.
1: You know, and to talk about Cleveland, not only going that rabbit hole, but I don't follow them as much as most folks do. I mean, I have a lot of huge Cleveland Guardian fan friends, but it seems like they got another pitcher, didn't they? And their pitching staff has been one of the best in the league. They just can't hit the dang ball.
0: Mm-hmm. Right? Yeah,
1: they've
0: Foster Griffin.
1: The worst hitting in the league.
0: Yeah. That's where if you're not able to get that consistent, if you're not able to get the timely hitting that you need, you're not going to win as many games as you hope. But Foster Griffin, an NL All-Star, is who we're talking about, that primary pitcher that the Guardians were able to get from the Nationals, and that was their big splash at the deadline. But they also got Joe Adell from the Los Angeles Angels, a good right-handed bat and outfielder who is expected to help them right away also. So we'll see. Maybe he can help the hitting.
1: Yeah, 2-1, 1-0 is where they're going to try and win some games this year, I guess. You got to get a couple of runs maybe to have a chance. So, I got a quick question for you, Gary, when you get 2 seconds. Gary Dabble's dropping off the coffee. I'm going to have him put on a headset real quick here. Jenny, put that on if you don't mind, Gary. I'm going to bother you. Because Kevin Peel has a hard-hitting question for you this morning, my board operator and engineer. I told you he's going to be delivering this morning, KP, so
0: yes.
1: Now the man, the myth, the legend is here.
3: Hi, Kevin. Good morning.
0: Hey, Gary, good to talk to you. I know you have a lot of varying concoctions here for pumpkin and pumpkin spice coming up. So just yesterday, you talking about it, I was like, I'm ready to go. Let's. I'm ready to head over to Big B there as quick as possible.
3: Yeah, we don't. Actually, I just found out that we don't unveil that until the 20th of August.
1: Oh, right. Oh.
3: Yes, we're not going to be able to right now, yeah. Which I really don't know, quite honestly. I'm not sure why they did it in the middle of the month.
1: Yeah.
3: Normally, it's like starts a month off, but yeah, the 20th. We'll probably have it the week before. We'll get the supplies. We don't have any pumpkin spice right now, but yeah, different concoctions. I don't know the names. I don't really work as a barista as much as I do as the manager and all of that, but I know there's the obviously the pumpkin spice itself, but then there's one with white chocolate. There's a name for that. I just don't know what the name is. White chocolate.
1: Let me get
3: pumpkin.
1: Tammy on the line. She'll know.
3: Yeah, right. Exactly. And then, of course, if you're for the non-caffeine, but the, like the pumpkin, we have the chumpkin. It's chai and pumpkin.
1: Yep.
3: And there's, I mean, you can get it with espresso, but we can also get it without. So.
1: Yeah. Well, and that's so very popular. We've joked about it over the years, Gary Dibble. Gary Dibble, the proud owner and operator of Big B Coffee at 215 East Wooster, right inside the main entrance of the Wood County Hospital, and his two drive-thru locations up on the trail in Anthony Wayne Trail in Maumee and up in Perrysburg at the French Quarter location there as well. You've talked about the fact this is a seasonal flavor, right? It always comes around this time of year or so.
3: Yes.
1: And then it goes away, and the folks are rioting in the streets and stuff. And Gary has kind of tried to belay that feedback a little bit by squirreling some of the flavor in so that you got a little bit longer than some of the other.
3: Yeah, and normally our drinks offerings are for like 2 months.
1: Is that what it is?
3: And if we start, let's say, what used to be August and September.
1: Uh-huh.
3: I'm sorry. Maybe I'm off by all my days, but you know it's September and October, and at the end of October it ends, and then the peppermint stick mocha.
1: Oh, I see.
3: I'm not sure why, because peppermint stick mocha is more of the Christmas, but they do that in November and December. But with the outcry of owner operators and probably customers too, to give in their feedback, they allow us to do pumpkin spice all the way up until Thanksgiving,
1: sure.
3: Which makes sense. You know, the pumpkin pie for Thanksgiving, the pumpkin spice. So we all, even though we can unveil the peppermint stick mocha and snow mint mocha come November 1st, we still have the pumpkin spice until the end of November almost. So, and I also, as you know, we get towards the end, I buy extra, so I've got that little secret stash, if you will. People say, did you steal that out? Yeah, but just don't tell anybody.
1: That's right. He's going to get in trouble. He's got to come squirreled away down in Bowling Green.
3: I still got a little bit of salted caramel left over for a particular customer who, he says, man, because I wish you could have that all year round. So I'm like, well, just let me see if I can. So I do have a little secret stash for that guy. But, yeah, it's great.
1: Well, asking for a friend, that goes for some people like some of the food items as well. You know, the breakfast sandwiches and stuff.
3: Especially the maple waffle sandwich.
1: Are we going to do that again this year?
3: Yeah, and that's one that we would definitely be successful if we did it all year round.
1: Oh,
3: but it creates such a buzz that they only do it at the pump. That should be coming out possibly as early as August 20th, too. I don't know. I didn't look at the food options there, but let's say, and that'll go until the end of the year. So it's what used to be 2 months is now, we're talking 4.5 months.
1: Well,
3: because it's so popular.
1: And then the questions continue after the new year. And Gary's like, I may have a stash for you somewhere.
3: Right,
1: let me get back
3: with
1: me. So, Gary, I want to say thank you again publicly. I appreciate you coming out. We ran out yesterday. I mean, it's great. You bring us out a couple of hot pots of Bigby coffee, so we appreciate that.
3: I was going to ask, I brought cups, Liz, and you didn't have anything extra. You ran out of those as well?
1: I think I didn't. I drop that off.
3: That's okay,
1: the stuff
3: that's
1: I
3: yours.
1: Off.
3: Okay, yep, yep,
1: yep.
3: We're good
1: so
3: to go.
1: We're all good. Yep,
3: all
1: I had a lot of the refilling, so don't go through as much of that.
3: So okay,
1: have
3: we'll
1: a good day
3: tomorrow.
1: Thank you. Gary Dybel from Bakery Coffee, one of our partners here on the morning show, stopping by to chat with us this morning. KP, go ahead. Can you find Chris Ledoux? I want to play that, but I think we probably ought to. Should we talk to this young lady that came over to talk to us this morning? Or we're waiting? Okay, we're waiting for the second half of that. We have a lovely young lady that's going to join us here as our first guest. We're talking about FFA. We're talking about some outstanding folks from 4-H and much, much more. But if we've got the – Kevin, I don't think we used the Chris Ledoux, too, yet. Did we? Did we play that
0: we
1: yesterday?
0: We did not. Fair? It is ripe for the taking.
1: Let's do her as we continue broadcasting day 3 from the 2026 Wood County Fair. It's the morning show on the air and on the road. Good morning.

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2: Hey, we're back live from the Wood County Fairgrounds. Thank you very much to our partners in our remote broadcast this year, to include our friends at Civista Bank. That's Mark Casson and the team. Downtown Bowling Green, appreciate very much Mark and his continued support of us here on the morning show. Civista Bank right there on Court Street. And also a big thank you as well to the Wood County Hospital, Stan Kordecki and the team there, and Ag Credit Financial Services. They're 111 East Gypsy Lane Road in BG. You can call them at 419-352-5178, and we'll talk with one of the members of Ag Credits, Mr. Will Gase, will be joining us live here in about a half hour or so. Right now it is 6:52. More music coming up in just a bit, and several guests, and we have our very first guest here on a Wednesday, right, Jay?
3: It's Wednesday.
2: Wednesday edition of the morning show. Who we got? This is Emma, right?
3: Yeah, Emma Nestor. She's here early because she's got a beef project to show today, so she's here early. She said she's all ready to go.
2: Okay. Well, I'm ready if she's ready.
3: Yeah.
2: She's new to the radio, folks, so be gentle with her, okay?
3: Yeah.
2: Hi, Emma. Good to see you again.
4: Hi.
2: It's great to have you here. How many times have you even checked if we've had the opportunity to visit with you over the years? Because when she sat down, I said, looks familiar, recognize the name. Tell me when you've been in before.
4: I think the first time I was here was in seventh grade, and then, you know, just every past 2 years I've been here for the fair, and then, you know, on and off for FFA, 4-H, Drama Club, you know.
2: Wow.
4: I'd love to come here.
2: Very accomplished, that's for sure. And
3: yes.
2: Even more so, this. What's going on here?
3: Well, we are so thrilled to announce that Emma has won a clock trophy at the Ohio State Fair for her leadership project. And she found out online because that was on
2: That's
3: Sunday.
2: A great story. Yeah.
3: And as we were talking, the projects are judged throughout the day and miscellaneous. They're, you know, a livestock show, you know instantly.
2: Sure.
3: That's how that program works. But miscellaneous projects are judged throughout the day, and every county has different hours, comes at a different time. And they're very good with us. They're flexible if, you know, Emma has things going on, so I did have to make a call to Columbus to arrange a different time because
2: sure.
3: She came back to be in the Junior Fair Parade.
2: Yeah.
3: Because Wood County this year tends to be 2 o'clock. They rotate the times and such, so they're very generous with us. So Emma's down and got judged, and then she rushed back here so she could be in the parade and then found out that she then has received a clock trophy. So,
2: I got to hear, share with our listeners the story, Emma, about how you got the call. You're back here, and she's not sitting around the phone waiting to find out, mm-hmm. right? You were busy.
4: No, so I was washing my cows, and, you know, just I keep hearing my phone buzz, and I was thinking, I should probably check this. And I open it up, and there's texts from my advisors, my grandparents, and my mom, and they're telling me that I won a clock trophy, and I almost dropped my phone. I was so shocked and surprised and excited. But it's truly an honor. It's just really exciting. I worked really hard on my projects, and I'm so proud of it.
2: I want to hear more about the project in particular, Emma, but remind our listeners, Jenny, what a clock trophy means.
3: A clock trophy in the miscellaneous project area is equal to a grand champion project in the livestock ring, and then the outstandings of the day are equal to a reserve champion. That's how
2: wow.
3: we look at them.
2: Yeah, sure.
3: Your reserve champions are your top 20% in that project area statewide.
2: Wow.
3: And then, of course, they pick 1 clock trophy winner a day in each project area.
2: Fascinating. Tell me about your project.
4: So my project was self-determined leadership, and this year I decided to host a fundraiser run at the fair.
2: Yeah.
4: So it was called a Fair 4K, and
2: I
4: got about 53 participants to run it. And I'm just looking forward to next year. So I got to talk to the judge about what I would do again and what maybe I want to you know, change upon. And it was just really neat to share my ideas with someone outside of Wood County, because she did give me some, you know, good feedback. And
2: sure.
4: She was, you know, such a great judge to have. And
2: that whole process of showing at the Ohio State Fair, we talked about the logistics of the whole thing, but when you're down there with a project like that, share with our listeners what that is like. I mean, you just mentioned the fact you have, it's not just, you know, a poster board and you're standing there next to it smiling. There's much more to it than that.
4: So I was down there for Communications and Leadership Day. So there was regular interviews and judging like we have at Wood County, but there were also people doing demonstrations and live talks with slideshows. So when I was doing my judging, there was a girl next to me doing a tap dancing project. And it was just so different because it was, you know, the top of each project in each county. So it was so interesting to see, you know, everyone's diverse ideas and, you know, share my own. And since I'm on TLC, I got to meet a lot of my friends that, you know, I don't get to see very often because they live in Southern Ohio.
2: Sure.
4: So they were up there as well.
2: Well, that's a good point. You made a lot of great friends being involved with this from all across the state, haven't you, in the last few years? Yeah. What's a fair like for you now that you're back here and you've accomplished that? And you mentioned the fact you were getting ready. You're working with your animals yesterday. What's the rest of the week got for you, Emma?
4: So I'm on the goat committee, and so I was able to call the goat show yesterday and, you know, help hand out awards for that, which
2: I
4: is
2: saw
4: so
2: the pictures.
4: Sweet.
2: Yeah. Mm-hmm.
4: And then on Thursday, I'll get to help with the open show and judging the costume contest, which I'm really

0: plenty of fair food. I visit the tamale guy very regularly.
1: You went far to go. He's right there.
0: Yeah. I go there so much he knows my name.
1: Is he one of the regulars? Why did you ask for the age of two for a cow? What was it that you thought this is really something?
0: Sorry?
1: Why did you want to work with that animal in particular? You said it's the first year. You asked your parents mm-hmm. you wanted to be involved with a cow, you said? Beef?
0: I'm not sure what originally drew me to cows when I was two. I know I had some plushies, but I really just think they're such beautiful animals and, you know, an investment as well, a time investment, a money investment, but they're really such beautiful animals, and I love working with them, you know, every day, even though, you know, they might push me into an electric fence or step on my toe.
1: So, Pete, you're not
0: intimidated. Very beautiful and, you know, nice animals.
1: Not intimidated by that at all.
2: Huh? Well, and Emma's very diverse in her project area because mm-hmm. she also has quite a few years in sewing projects.
1: Oh, yeah. Okay.
0: So this year I also sewed a jacket made out of recycled jeans.
1: Wow.
0: And, you know, I was able to go to the state with that, but unfortunately I would have been there today, so, you know, unable to make it. It was a really neat experience because, you know, it saved me a lot of money to use, you know, materials that I had. You know, over the years I've sewn jackets, dresses, even a goat costume for my goat.
1: Wow. It's really a family experience as well. Tell us about that whole aspect of your family.
0: So I am a fourth generation 4-H'er. My grandma grew up on a small farm in Custer, and she used to take sewing projects, chickens, along with her four siblings. And so they're actually, when I show, I have a very large cheering section there because they're all, it's really a family affair in 4-H.
1: Sure.
0: It's such a community, and with my family being there, it's very nice because they're very supportive.
1: So where are you at in school right now? Where?
0: I'll be a junior.
1: At?
0: Bowling Green High School.
1: Excellent. What's next? Have you thought about that? I always like to ask that question because you got so much going on. You've kind of dabbled in a lot. You've had that opportunity to check different.
0: I'm really interested in agriculture business and agricultural health. Right now I'm in the process of working on an organization that me and my 4-H friends started called Planting Seeds of Wellness.
1: Oh.
0: And I really think I could continue working on that into college and making it bigger. So, but as for my degree, I'm thinking about agribusiness or agri-law, but I really have no clue. I want to do everything.
2: Well, and as the grand finale here, Emma is one of our top 4-H'ers along with Kayla Frank
1: sure.
2: on the honor court.
1: There you go. All right. And speaking of Kayla, she's going to be joining us here next, right?
2: Yeah, she'll be coming up sometime this morning.
1: All right. Mm-hmm. Emma's great to be able to chat with you again. If folks haven't been out to the fair yet, and we have a lot of folks, city folks that come out, they go to the tamale guy. You know, they know where the milkshake barn is, but they kind of shy away from some of the animals and some of the shows because they don't really understand that whole process. What do you say to people that haven't been out here before? Come into the barn, mm-hmm. yes?
0: I want to tell them that I show goats. I used to show goats. I show cattle. I want to show turkeys. And I don't live on a farm. I live right across from the fair. And even if you want to join 4-H and you don't have accessibility to animals or you don't want to show an animal, that's not your thing, there is so much for you. There's sewing projects. Me and Jenny were talking about insect projects. You know, one of our Wood County people just won at the state for that. There's so much at the fair. And I was intimidated at first, for sure, by showing an animal. I thought this is just such a big undertaking. You know, I might not be able to do it. But there's so much support in the 4-H and FFA programs that you can do it.
1: Excellent. Excellent advice, as always.
2: Well, and she talked about she lives across from the fairgrounds, mm-hmm. but you have mentorship with someone with your animals mm-hmm. that can house her animals. And you know, that opportunity's out there.
0: Mm-hmm.
2: That gives us a chance to introduce agriculture to those youth who may not have that opportunity.
1: Well, that's a great
2: point. So that's, you know, that's another opportunity that's out there because you live in town doesn't mean we can't work with you to find someone to mentor you with a livestock project.
1: That's wonderful.
0: And I did meet my mentor at the fair, so, you know, just come on down to the fair. We'll make your dreams come true.
2: I think I'm replaced.
1: That's right. We're all done now. Take it away, Emma. Great to have you come by and visit with us. Thank you very much, and best of luck moving forward as well. It is 7:01 right now. I need to do my legal ID here. 7:01 here on the morning show as we broadcast live from the Michael and Sarah Kuhlin Center, the home of the School of Media and Communication, the morning show at 88.1 FM here in the county.

0: And streaming at bgfalconmedia.com and bgchamber.net at 2 minutes after 7. We're at 60. Let me double check the temperature here. I think we had 60 degrees when we signed on this morning. Yep, sure did. A nice start to the day. 60 degrees, mostly sunny skies throughout the day. Today had a little bit of smoke in the air this morning, I noticed, but it's cleared up and we've got a beautiful day in store. The winds are going to be out of southwest at about 5 to 10 miles an hour. Overnight low tonight is going to be 67 degrees under clear skies, and then we got a chance of those showers, widely scattered showers in the area Thursday night into Friday, and Friday night as well. In fact, that widely scattered shower is going to linger into the weekend. Not a washout here. Won't affect anything that's happening at the Wood County Fair, any outdoor events you may be participating in. But there is a 20-30% chance of some showers Thursday, Friday, Saturday, and Sunday this week. Temperatures going to remain warm. It's fair weather, 85 degrees, 87 degrees or so. Thanks again to our friends at Hanneman Family Funeral Homes. Very much appreciate their partnership with us here on the morning show. Hanneman Family Funeral Homes, in business for 114 years now here in Northwest Ohio. Reggie Hanneman's a fifth generation out at Hanneman Family Funeral Homes. Very much appreciate their continued support of us here on the morning show. And away we go with the second hour here. Good morning again, Jenny Schwope, our co-host.
1: Yes, I'm pretty sure there's some excited FFA members sitting across the table from us.
0: I'd say, are they awake yet? But I know these kids are ready, ready to go as well. Who'd you bring in?
1: Well, I believe we have the Bowling Green FFA chapter, okay. A good representation here from them.
0: Okay, you guys got microphones. Everybody got a mic. Pass that down. Make sure we get one. She's got hers. I think Emma's done, right, for the most part. Are you going to talk this morning as well, Aiden?
2: Yeah.
0: Grab that mic right there, then.
1: Well, and I'm proud to say I am a Bowling Green FFA alumna, so this is great.
0: Well, talk to each one of them. Let's get a chance to talk. I know Aiden, we've talked a couple different times. Our king, congratulations once again. And he's also a very accomplished wiener dog wrangler, I guess.
2: Oh, yes.
0: We all had a little fun with that, didn't we?
2: Yeah.
0: Surprised the amount of folks that turn out. I think it's a slam dunk. That's going to be something we're going to be chasing around every year, it sounds like.
2: It's going to be annual now.
0: What a wide variety of events you in particular are participating in this week. Talk about what you've already done and some of the things you're looking forward to in the next couple of days as well.
2: Yeah, so as the royalty, our job is to basically work a lot of the different events at the fair. So so far I've worked a lot of the different livestock shows, but a lot of the time I'm not free until like later in the night, so working like the pedal pool, like the stuff in the grandstands, and a lot of the fun stuff, and a lot of the livestock shows is what I've been working so far this week. So I think I'm most excited for just the grandstand events.
0: I
2: love the grandstand events. They're so fun.
0: Now, when you travel, I don't know if I asked you this before, but when you travel as representing King here to other fairs, which obviously is a big part of what you guys do in filling that role, do you fill those kind of roles at other fairs, or you're just there to represent Wood County?
2: So we're just kind of there to represent Wood County and meet the other royalty for.
0: I see.
2: And just kind of walk around and be
0: build those relationships, huh?
2: Come up to and talk about Wood County.
0: Excellent. What do you tell them?
2: Well, the first thing I tell them is mainly about like what. The first thing I tell them is how our fair is probably is the best fair in the state of Ohio, and then I explain what makes our fair unique, and then I just kind of go from there, explain how our fair runs every single year, and make Wood County Fair look good.
0: Folks heard about it, I guess, huh? A lot of folks you talk to, like, ooh, Wood County, you know, Liam and Esters and those folks up there are winning stuff all the time, right? So we have a bit of a reputation, huh?
2: Yeah.
0: Okay. All right. All right, we got it cranked up a little bit. Is that better? No. Okay, we're going to crank him up even more. So let's let some of these other folks talk as well. You want to? Who else we got? Go ahead and introduce
1: Welcome,
0: yourself.
1: Yes.
3: Hi, I'm Ellery. I'm from the Bowling Green FFA.
0: Ellery, tell us about yourself.
3: So I have been an FFA for going on 3 years now, and I'm also the student advisor for the Bowling Green FFA, and I show horses at the Wood County Fair. For I think going on 6 years now. Oh, 6 years now.
0: Is that right?
3: Yeah.
0: Okay. Why horses?
3: I grew up with them. My parents had them when I was young, and when they're both passed away, I kind of drifted from it, and I've come back because I've always loved them. I've always had a passion for horses and showing.
0: there's something, a real personal connection that takes place, isn't it, between
3: yes,
0: a horse
3: is.
0: Owner and a horse?
3: Yeah, I've had my horse for going on 3.5 years now. I wouldn't trade him for anything else. I love him with my whole heart.
0: What's his name?
3: His name is Scooby.
0: Scooby. I think I've heard that name before. So what's his personality? I know he's got one of those, too.
3: He can be really complicated. He could be really lovey-dovey and sweet, and then the next second he's giving me all this type of attitude and throwing his head around. But as much as everybody kind of says they couldn't deal with his attitude, I couldn't see me having anything else. Like, I love him so much.
0: Yeah, kind of you get that in human beings too, I guess.
3: Yeah.
0: So horses are pretty much done though, right?
3: I still show later today, really? And I show tomorrow night, I show Friday if I qualify for versatility, and then
0: wow.
3: Saturday as well.
0: You got the whole week, huh?
3: Yep, and currently my horse is hurt, but if he wasn't, I would have been showing all the days before this to a fair.
0: Okay. Now, talk to folks about the horse area. We talked about it on Monday as
3: yeah,
0: well. And first thing I got done on Monday, I got my granddaughters, and we headed out to the horses because they wanted to be there.
3: Yeah.
0: Come on back. We can walk through the barns if you guys aren't busy working with them, right?
3: Yeah, you can.
0: Okay.
3: I know I've pulled my horse out of his stall a few times for my neighbor passing through, for their children to pet, for even strangers that I've never met before. I see
0: sure.
3: them eyeing the horse, getting super excited, and I'll be like, you guys want to pet him? And then I've never seen people light up so quickly.
0: Oh, that's for sure. We had to keep boosting the girls up. My 6 and 3-year-old, like, can I pet him? I don't know. Let's see. If they're eating, maybe not. But usually they want a little attention. They like
3: yeah.
0: the interaction, don't they?
3: They do.
1: Yes.
0: Sounds like a lot of fun. Who else we got?
4: I'm Kyla Crawford, and just like Ellery, I show horses here at the fair. I'm in Horsing Around 4-H Club, and my horse's name is Humor, and we do mostly English, so like really pretty and like jumping and stuff like that, which the day for that was yesterday, but I also show today along with Ellery, and I show Friday morning. too. So
0: trying to keep track of the schedule is a bit of a challenge, huh?
4: Yeah.
0: Why English? What's
4: My mom grew up doing English. She was in the hunter jumper world for a really long time, actually. She would show here at River Hollow sometimes and at other barns around this area. And when I started riding, she really pushed me to get into English and start with English. And as years went on and my experience got better, I tried out Western and other disciplines, but something about jumping, I think just the adrenaline about it, just kept bringing me back. It's so much fun. I love it so much.
0: What's the difference? You mentioned Western, you mentioned English. For those of us who don't know, what's the difference?
4: So here at the fair, we have Western, Ranch, and English. Today is Ranch Day, tomorrow is Western. But for English, it's more like the style of riding and then also what you're using. So if you think of a classic like saddle, if you think of like just a normal saddle that you see, and that's normally going to be a Western. It has like a horn.
0: Mm-hmm.
4: And they're just, so for Western, they're like more slow and collected, and they're just, and then they like really blingy. It's hard to explain sometimes. I feel like you just have to see it and then you'll know. But English is you sit in it's like a smaller saddle. It doesn't have a horn, which a lot of people then think it's harder because like you don't have something to help
0: grab
4: balance
0: onto or something.
4: Yeah. But personally, since I started with it, I think it's easier because I feel like if I like get thrown out of my seat, then it's harder to get back into it when I'm in a Western saddle.
0: Yeah.
4: But yeah, I think it's really, the difference is just the like appearance
0: yeah.
4: and the equipment that you use.
0: Right.
1: Yep.
4: And then Ranch, they use the same equipment as Western. That's just supposed to look like you're working on a ranch, so you're going to be more forward moving.
0: Okay. Sure.
4: Like moving with a purpose, like trying to do stuff that you would do on a ranch.
0: Do you find folks that compete in different divisions? Did they do ranch? Did they do Western? Did they do English? Or are you kind of focused on the one?
4: I think here a lot of people do everything.
0: Really?
4: Like, so at the end of the week, I know Ellery just said it, versatility. So it's a whole bunch of different classes in one. And all of the kids who qualify are competing to be the most versatile horse. So I think a lot of the kids that do very well here can do every discipline.
0: Yeah.
4: And, I mean, they don't have to be amazing at it, but they can do it.
0: Tell us about your horse.
4: So I've had him for, I think this is our third year now. It's my second year showing him because my first year we had to deal with a lot of injuries.
0: Oh.
4: So I'm just working back and trying to get him back into the showing because he's a thoroughbred, so he's off the track. So, like, he had a lot of training, and then I bought him from someone else who bought him off the track, and they didn't do much with him. So it's just definitely been a learning curve of trying to work with a horse that is quite stubborn. And just, like, he's taught me a lot about taking care of injured horses, like, taking my time and not rushing, because before him, I had a little pony, and she did anything I asked her to.
0: Aww.
4: So she was such a sweet girl, but he's definitely been a learning curve for me, and I think he's making me a better rider and just better in general with my knowledge and everything.
0: Ever, you mentioned that as well, talk about injuries for your animal. Is that something that I've heard that twice from two people today? Is something you're gonna have to be aware of, huh?
3: No, I don't think it's necessarily something to be aware of. I know that there is accidents when it comes with horses. You can't really,
0: sure.
3: You can't really expect
0: just like any sport.
3: Yeah, you can't expect things to go perfect. I've had a great season so far. I just finished with my Buckle Series show here through Wood County, and he ran great last Saturday because I also do speed along with ranch. And then I pulled him out of his stall Sunday morning to do my ranch stuff, and he was hurt, and he's been hurt this past week. And I honestly can't figure out what's wrong with him, but it's the same as if you could put a horse out into the pasture and he would come back lame and you could say, well, maybe he stepped on a stone and he bruised his hoof, or he just tweaked a muscle because he was messing around with all the other horses out in the pasture. It's truly something that you don't know of every day.
0: Do they know, silly question, I ask a lot of them, they know when it's go time too, don't they? You both can answer.
3: Oh, yeah.
0: And they enjoy that. They want to get out there, huh?
3: Yes. Yeah. I know I have a speed horse that I forced to do English and ranch for me. I make him. I forced him to learn how to go slow.
0: That's when he gets stubborn.
3: You would think, but honestly, I've seen an improvement in his attitude and just how he acts, making him understand that not every time we walk into the arena, it's time to run, it's time to go fast, taking a step back,
0: sure,
3: not having him always super worked up to just calm down, decompress. But on my speed days, number one, we walk through a different gate. We walk through the alley, and he knows I'm wearing different tack. I have a different type of adrenaline running through me.
0: Yeah.
3: He can feel it. He can see all the other horses. He knows what we're going to do, and he does it perfectly.
0: I hear that all the time. Horses are so smart, aren't they?
4: Yeah, I think they're very, very good at sensing, like, our emotion. So yesterday I got very worked up because of just how the day went. It wasn't a rough day. It just wasn't our best.
0: Yeah.
4: But and I think what made it worse was that my horse could tell I was getting stressed out.
0: Wow.
4: So it goes both ways. They can tell when we're ready and we have high adrenaline, but they can also tell when we're stressing out, and it affects them. Like, when we're stressing out, they start to stress out. They really do feed off of each other and us. It's really crazy to think about.
0: Really intimidating, though, Jenny, from an outsider, when you're taking your grandkids or your granddaughters in to see these beautiful animals. They are huge, and you're a little nervous about being around them, you know? So I'm going to go with
5: it. And they work every day.
0: Oh, my gosh, yeah.
5: Yes.
0: It's amazing, the relationship you develop with them.
5: Well, what a well-represented group from the Bowling Green FFA chapter.
0: Mm-hmm.
5: We'll give you a minute just to talk a little bit about your roles and what you're looking forward to this school year as FFA members. You go ahead. Yeah.
3: Okay. So being the student advisor, I am there to advise not only my peers throughout the rest of the year, but also my fellow officers. If they have questions, if they just need a shoulder to lean on, if they need any help at all, I'm there. And honestly, I feel like it's a really fitting role. I love to help people. I always love to be the one that says, hey, if you need something, come to me. I'm open. I can talk. I can be a helping hand. I can just sit there and listen. Whatever you need, I'll be there. And I'm honestly super excited this year. I know we have a lot of fun things planned for just events that we're doing for the Bowling Green FFA and kind of stuff that we're hosting for our own chapter. And I think it's super exciting to be able to be something that's leading such an amazing organization.
0: Yep. Where are we going? Nate?
6: Yeah, so this year I'm serving as the reporter for our FFA chapter. Oh. And so mainly what the reporter does is they're kind of just like the news person for our FFA chapter. So they get to report, make articles on all the different events that happen throughout the school year. Wow. Make photos, make a scrapbook, and you submit that to the National FFA organization to see if I win a chapter book.
0: Yeah.
6: And I think honestly the main thing I'm excited is just to do and put together all of the new things that we planned as an officer team this year. We have a lot of fun things planned, and a lot of big things planned to hopefully get a gold star rating this year. So, yeah.
0: I love that.
4: I'm the historian, so I help Aiden get the photos and, like, just capture the memories that are happening. And then I also do a lot of things with the social media. So I'm just really excited. Like, I know they already said that we have a lot of things planned. And I really do agree with them. This is my first year on the officer team, so I'm just really excited to get to experience this side and, like, just the difference. Yeah, that word.
0: Yeah.
7: It works out.
4: But, like, just experience being on the officer team. And I'm so happy to have this experience and be able to do this, too.
0: You guys are all juniors. What did you tell me? You're.
6: I'm going to be a senior this next year.
0: Okay, and same?
8: Yeah, I'm going to be a junior.
0: Oh, you'll be a junior.
4: And I'll be a junior as well.
0: So you don't get to go into the new high school.
6: No, I don't. I'm the last year before the new high school.
0: Not to poke the bear here, but these young ladies get to start their senior year in a brand new building. Yeah. What do you think about that? It's kind of tough.
6: Yeah, it's a little tough. I was talking to my my theater director, actually, and every single year they have us paint a block in the theater studio. Oh. And I was talking to her, and I was like,
0: Dr. G, sure.
6: I'm literally going to paint my block, and then they're going to demolish the school. So, yeah.
0: Did you come out and sign the beam? That we signed the beam when they were getting ready to put those in? Okay, well, that'll be there forever, right?
6: Yeah, it's definitely a bittersweet thing, but it's going to be good for the years to come and the classes to come.
0: So. I know you guys got to be excited, huh? The first class in the new building.
4: Yeah, I'm quite excited. I also, like, seeing it get built and, like, the progress that they've done just this year is crazy to me. And I think it's really cool that we'll be the first graduating class from it.
0: There you go.
3: I know I'm excited. I'll probably be taking a lot of college classes at that point in time through my senior year, so I won't get to step in the building as often as what I know a lot of the freshmen will and sophomores that are taking a lot more high school classes. I still think it'll be cool to be in there, and it honestly, I agree with Kyla, it's so cool to watch it get built.
0: Does your class talk about that? I mean, we hear from the community they're excited about the senior class and those classes before, a little bummed, happy for you guys, but do you guys talk about that at all, how excited it is to have this new facility?
3: I know there's a few people that I've talked to that are excited. I know that there was a lot of hype around it when we were all signing the beam.
0: Sure.
3: And I don't know a whole lot of people that aren't excited for it, honestly.
0: Oh, I'm sure. Yeah. Well, we're excited to have you guys here for sure.
5: Yes, yes, and we have quite a lineup here. We got a lot of FFA members out in the holding pens, as we say in the livestock, and we have Millie Culp here ready to talk.
0: Well, guys, thanks for coming out. We appreciate you very much. Enjoy
5: the rest of your
0: night, okay?
5: Yes, thank you
0: all. All right. We're playing with the levels here to make sure we got everybody picked up good this morning, because it seems to have been a struggle. That one.
5: Deb DeWeese, our office associate, is listening in, so she's letting
0: I'm
5: us
0: glad.
5: Know.
0: We got that cranked all the way up. It didn't get any better. Huh?
5: Yeah.
0: Still too low?
5: So we'll
0: stick with these. I think that's a good plan anyway.
5: Good morning, Millie.
0: Hi, Millie.
5: Good morning.
0: How are you?
5: Thanks for being so patient.
8: You're welcome.
0: Tell us about Millie. What are you doing out here? What's going on in your life here?
8: I'm taking sheep and goats this year for the Wood County Fair. I had my sheep show last night, and I did the goat show on Sunday. I think that I'm taking my sheep out on Friday for the County Born and Raised show, and then I will be going to the Sale of Champions at the Ohio State Fair on Sunday.
0: Have you been down to Ohio State before? Have you done that before?
8: I did that last week before I came here.
0: Oh, did you? What was that like? I mean, going down there on the big stage, huh?
8: It was really fun, but it was also really stressful and tiring.
5: Well, Millie, you had your championship. She's our championship showman in sheep for her
0: wow.
5: age division at the Ohio State Fair.
0: Wow.
5: So you're starting quite a path of your 4-H career.
8: I hope so.
5: Yes, yes. So how did you feel out there in the show ring?
8: I felt really, like, anxious and excited, but I was also really nervous.
5: Sure.
8: And I didn't think that I was going to do that well, but it turns out that I really did.
5: Oh, that is fabulous. Fabulous. Tell us a little bit about what showmanship is. What is showmanship for our listeners who may have never experienced that before?
8: Showmanship is how you present the animal and how you go out there and make the animal look the best. Showmanship outside of the ring is where you are a kind person who will congratulate and be happy for others who may have done better than you or may have been the same as you, but it's also really good to do showmanship in both worlds.
5: So. That is very well spoken, Millie. I'm very proud of you for those words.
8: Thank you.
5: You are learning at a young age what it's all about. So, in other words, in the show ring, they're not necessarily judging the animal. They're watching what you're doing, correct?
8: Yes.
5: So that's what showmanship is versus showing a market animal where they're looking at the animal and judging the animal.
8: Yes.
5: Yes, that's exactly. So Millie really presented herself well at the Ohio wow. State Fair for yeah. another year.
0: Yeah.
8: Thank you.
5: And now, yeah you're going to be in the Sale of Champions. Talk a little bit about that.
8: The Sale of Champions is when you got OBE or OME for top 10. Top 10, I don't know which one I got yet, but I got overall market exhibitor, and I'm excited to go down there and receive a felt banner and a Ohio State Fair buckle.
0: Wow.
5: So. Wow. Wow. Overall exhibitor. See, we are learning constantly. We don't always hear everything that's happening. Millie, we are so proud of you.
8: Yeah. Thank
5: and
8: you.
5: And you are in the Duke's Mixture 4-H Club, which
8: yes.
5: is our oldest 4-H club in the county. I'm not sure of their birthday this year.
8: It was 101 years.
5: Yes,
6: oh my
5: 101.
6: Gosh. Wow.
5: Yes.
0: She would
5: yeah.
0: know.
5: Yes.
8: I'm pretty sure that
5: it might even be a little older than that. So we'll check.
0: All
5: we'll
0: right.
5: check with your advisors.
8: My one of my relatives, I don't know who, but he started the club and then we ran it.
5: Oh, let me
8: years.
5: Think back. We had our 100th, and yes, we're talking about Carol Frank. So yes, you are probably about 106, I'm thinking, something along
0: wow.
5: those lines. So maybe even a little more than that. I'll do some looking back on that. So, because we have Lake Harvesters, they are celebrating their 100th birthday this year. So lots of, there's always something to celebrate
8: yeah.
5: every year, a birthday or something.
0: Yeah.
8: America this year.
5: Yeah, that's right.
6: That's right.
5: That's right.
0: Do you get a chance to enjoy the fair? I mean, are you working the whole time you're here, running back and forth?
8: I'm done. For actually showing, except oh. for Friday. I really haven't decided yet.
0: Yeah.
8: But otherwise, I'm done, and then I will be probably relaxing until it's time to go down to the State Fair again.
0: What are you doing when there's downtime? You have friends that are showing, or what's that process?
8: I've got friends that are showing.
0: Yeah.
8: I'll probably be getting some milkshakes.
0: Seems to be the go-to.
8: And, I'm sure that there will be something for me to help out
0: I'm
8: with.
0: I'm sure there will.
8: Yeah. A lot of sleeping now.
5: Well, Millie, thank you so much yeah. for coming up here and being
8: You're
5: patient
8: welcome.
5: This morning with all these young FFA members, too,
0: yeah.
5: that you can look up to.
0: Yeah.
5: And I look forward to seeing what's in store for you next. And Millie likes to go to camp, too, by the way.
8: Yeah,
5: yeah, she
8: love
5: loves
8: camp.
5: 4-H camp and tater tots, right?
8: Yeah.
5: What's your favorite food at camp?
8: Either the tacos or the beef and noodles. I really like
0: wow.
8: the beef and noodles.
0: I thought
5: you
0: were going to say
5: you know,
0: no? okay.
5: the beef and noodles comes up every once in a while, so I'm glad you mentioned those. And tacos, that's a popular lunch.
8: Tacos.
5: Yes.
0: All right.
5: Well, thank you, Millie.
0: Yeah, thank you very much.
8: You're
0: congratulations.
5: Yes, send
8: thank
5: us
8: you.
5: Some photos from Sunday, okay?
8: All right.
0: Okay. It's 7:27 or so here on the Morning Show, continuing on with our Day 3 broadcast from the Wood County Fair, being brought to you in part by Civista Bank. by the folks at the Wood County Insurance Agency and by Ag Credit. Will Gase will be joining us here in just a bit. We'll chat with him about Ag Credit out on Gypsy Lane Road as well. Looking forward to that conversation in a bit. They continue to line up here, Miss Jenny. Who we got?
5: We've got some Otsego FFA members here.
0: Oh, okay. We did BG. Now we get the Otsego folks.
5: Yes. Yes. And they are so well-spoken, and I know them well.
0: Do you?
5: I'm going to let them introduce themselves and talk about what they're doing in FFA and 4-H too. And, but one of the things about FFA that has me sitting where I am sitting today too is learning public speaking. I did that both in 4-H, but a lot in FFA.
0: Yes, ma'am.
5: And I think that's something that not everyone realizes, that FFA prepares you for interviews like this and so forth. So I'm going to let them take it away.
0: You are?
9: I'm Anna Ayers. I'm going to be an upcoming junior, and I'm our secretary for our FFA chapter.
0: How long have you been involved in FFA?
9: Well, technically my whole life, but this would be my third year in FFA.
0: Okay, and?
10: I'm Janie Layson. I am the student advisor, and I will be an upcoming senior this year.
0: And how many years now in FFA for you?
10: Technically four, but once again, I feel like I've been involved my whole life.
0: So family. This is a family tradition for both of you then, right?
10: Yes. Yeah.
0: What's some of the best parts about being involved with FFA? Either one of you can jump in here and tell me what some of the highlights have been for you in your time at FFA.
9: I feel like the highlights is learning, like, so much from other people. Is, like, just learning about, like, people from other states and like, nations. I went to national conventions here, and I got a T-shirt, and I got every single signature from every state, and it's my favorite T-shirt ever. And but then you also get to learn about so much leadership and growth through speaking agriculture to everybody in the community and really just advocating for it.
0: Really an educational necessity for that. Isn't there a need? Folks, a lot of folks have no idea, huh, if they haven't been around or been involved with FFA or 4-H.
9: One of my favorite quotes is the 2% feeds 100%. It's one of my favorite quotes.
0: Yeah, you're right. Other highlights for you in the last?
10: Yeah, highlights for me are, once again, just speaking to so many people and all the opportunities that agriculture and FFA have brought me in, from different events to do or competitions to just learning in the classroom. There's so many opportunities and so many highlights in that.
0: Wow.
10: Experience.
0: Otsego, you get a chance to talk with kids from other schools as well. You mentioned the fact you get to talk to young people from around the country, too, when you're involved with FFA. Huh? So you guys have competitions. Kind of talk about that a little bit.
9: So we have CDEs, which is an all-year competition,
0: sure,
9: which means career development events.
0: Yeah.
9: And we do many different ones throughout the year. So in the fall, we'll start off with, like, a lot of soil judging, and then in the winter, me and Janie were a part of our Wood County Otsego XCLC team, and we placed second in the state.
0: Wow.
9: Yeah, so I placed eighth individually, and then Janie placed ninth.
0: Okay.
9: And that was really fun. And then we had livestock judging, which we won at the district contest, and we went to states for that. Any other CDs you can think of?
10: I know we have job interview and public speaking, and there's another one in there somewhere,
9: there's so many.
10: Oh, there's food science.
9: There's so many, and you just learn a little bit of, like, everything in every single event, and you get good at it. It's kind of fun to have a competition of what you're going to do out in the real world.
0: Sure. What are you doing at the fair? What's your role out here at the Wood County Fair all week long? You guys getting involved with different projects or here?
10: Yes,
0: as well.
10: I am doing both cattle and sheep. I'm showing both of those at the fair.
0: Okay.
10: And then all of our FFA members have projects in the crop and shop. So whether if it's wood projects or poster boards or different plants, each member of our FFA chapter has something out there.
0: How big is the chapter?
9: We have about 160 members.
0: Holy mackerel, really? Okay, so what's on your agenda for this week?
9: So I showed goats on Sunday here, and then I also did crop and shop with four different projects I won in, which I was kind of happy about.
0: Congrats.
9: And then I show cattle today, and then I go down to the state fair to represent Wood County tomorrow. So
0: We haven't talked much about the Junior Fair building and what happens in the back either with all the projects that are back there too. Talk a bit about what you see when you go into that building back there and get to see some of those projects.
9: So during our spring and fall, we have like shop projects, which is the shop part of crop and shop,
0: yeah.
9: Which is the ag stools, the nail boxes, the toolboxes,
0: sure.
9: Anything you can build.
0: Right.
9: So we build that in the spring, and then we also have like welding and all that fun stuff. But then also a couple days before the fair, FFA members can bring in their crops, which is like corn, soybeans, like flowers even. Their hay, like just things that have grown over the summer.
0: So you can walk right in back there and be able to see all these different projects. And oftentimes, the people put them together, the young people put them, they're still there, huh?
10: Yes, yeah.
0: So you don't mind being asked a lot of silly questions when you're back there. You guys are great public speakers, obviously. But that's a part of the process, I guess, huh?
10: Mm-hmm.
0: So, well, I can't thank you enough for coming out and hanging out with us this morning as well, huh?
5: Great. Yes, yes. We've got a nice line. Yes, yeah. Of course. It looks like we have everybody represented, so I'm very excited to have our chapters up here. As I've told, some don't know, I'm a past FFA Bowling Green alumna, and I do appreciate all that the organizations have to offer you guys. And I think as 4-H and FFA members, we all work together. Both organizations have so much to offer, so I'm glad we have those opportunities for you both.
0: I'm giving you a card there because we're recording all our interviews as well. Make sure that everybody knows. If they missed it, we'll get the audio and everything posted up on our Facebook page a little later on, okay?
9: Perfect. Right. Thank you.
0: Have a great day.
9: Thanks
0: for your patience. Uh-huh.
5: Yes. And
0: go ahead.
5: Yeah, we have Calvin Corney next. I didn't know if you had to take a break or anything.
0: No, let's go ahead.
5: Right.
0: Calvin's in waiting, so let's talk to him. Clover Achievers and 4-H Club.
5: And he's got to show his poultry project this morning, too. So we got him in here quick.
0: Slap that headset on there, young man.
5: Calvin is a member of the Clover Achievers 4-H Club, correct?
11: Mm-hmm.
5: And we got an outstanding of the day for your robotics project, right? Am I correct?
11: Yeah.
5: When you went down Monday or Tuesday, did you go to the state fair?
11: Saturday.
5: Oh, Saturday. Oh, it was Saturday. All right. We're catching up here. So we've had so many outstandings of the day, which we've talked about this week, that are comparable to those reserve champions in the livestock ring. So that's pretty exciting. You got the top 20% in the state for your project. Can you tell us a little bit about that day?
11: So I took robotics, and I remade my poster because the poster I made for the county level wasn't very good, and there were a lot of
5: I think it was pretty good if you got chose for the state.
11: I guess that's true.
0: He thought he could do better, and he did.
11: Yeah, I thought I knew I could do better,
5: so
11: I decided to remake it, and I got outstanding of the day.
5: What was on your poster?
11: So I had I 3D printed a trash can because that was part of my robot's demonstration.
0: Wow.
11: So that I had a picture of that on my poster, and I talked about my code and what I did and what my robot did, and I had a robotics logo, and I thought this was really cool. This was like one of my favorite parts, but it had the O's were gears. So that was really fun.
5: Oh, wow. So do you have a lot of interest in robotics? What's the favorite thing that you have learned through this project in robotics?
11: I just really liked to get to know the coding of the thing I was using. I've always been really good at using code, and I just wanted to advance my knowledge on coding.
5: Well, it sure sounds like he has.
0: I think so. Talk about the animal today as well. You're showing today, you said?
11: Yeah, I'm showing pullets.
0: Okay. All right. Have you worked with pullets before, or is this your first year?
11: I've raised chickens for a couple years before this.
0: Okay.
11: So, but this is my first time taking them to fair.
0: What's a pullet?
11: It's a hen, but like before it starts laying eggs.
0: Okay. And how do you show that? What do you have to do?
11: You're
0: not walking. It's not walking. You're not walking it on a leash like a goat or something, obviously. Walk through that whole process that you're about to go through today.
11: So I believe today is judging, and so the chickens will stay in their cages, so they don't have to come out, but the judges will come around and probably look at them and see how well you're taking care of them.
0: Do they ask you questions, too?
11: Yeah, most likely. They're going to ask a bunch of questions.
0: Any idea what they're going to ask you?
11: No, not really.
0: That makes it harder. Wow, that's exciting. Talk about a multi-dimensional young man here, huh? Involved with so many different things. So you get a chance to enjoy the fair, too, when you're not doing robotics projects and showing your pullets and all that stuff?
11: Yeah, we saw the butter cow, and we did a whole bunch of other stuff.
0: Oh, down at Ohio State?
11: Yeah.
0: Yeah, yeah. Well, I hope you get a chance to enjoy it out here as well.
11: Yeah.
0: So best of luck to you. Thanks for stopping and chatting with us.
5: Yes, thank you. I'm so glad that you came, and congratulations on a good job, and good luck today.
11: Thank you.
0: Mom, we'll get the interview posted a little bit later on today on Facebook, okay? Thank you. It is, 7:38 or so here on the morning show, and our lineup continues. Great guests stopping by until we finish up at 9 o'clock this morning. I will say a program note here that coming up at 9 o'clock this morning from 9 until noon today, Mark Zaborni is going to have Jazz Unlimited right here at 88.1 FM. So we'll try and get off the air about 5 till 9, give him time to get settled inside there. Mark's been doing Jazz Unlimited on 88.1 for about 25 years or so, and very much appreciate his efforts in that area. Enjoy that very, very much.
5: All right, we're moving them through. We have beef and poultry going on. So next, Grace has both of those projects to show.
0: Not at the
5: I
0: same
5: wasn't
0: time,
5: sure.
0: Right,
5: I knew she had, and she was kind of organizing everybody back here in order. So, and then she put herself last. And then I thought, she's got both projects. We need to get her up here. Grace Miller's a member of the Portage Valley 4-H Club.
0: Oh, sure.
5: Last
12: Duke's
5: year,
12: mixture.
5: Or Duke's Mixture. Okay. I'm sorry.
0: Okay.
5: Duke's Mixture.
0: Duke's Mixture.
5: And she was last year's top 4-H'er. And on top of all of that, when it comes to 4-H, Grace has absorbed everything it has to offer. And she filled out an Ohio 4-H achievement record and was selected as the top in leadership development.
0: Wow.
5: So she'll be going to National 4-H Congress in the fall.
0: Congratulations.
12: Thank you.
5: And she's also a member of the Teen Leadership Council for Ohio 4-H. She's just absorbed it all and done it all and has taken all those opportunities that 4-H has to offer and utilized them.
0: Leadership. I hear that word so often when we're talking to young people. What does that mean to you, being a good leader?
12: So just honestly being a mentor and obviously a leader in your community, as in like you're helping guide others and, you know, influencing the youth. I think that's one of the big things we have here in Wood County. That at least is what I believe leadership is to me, because as president of my 4-H club, for example, I'm always striving to, you know, do the best for my other club members and help influence them so that someday they can maybe step into my position as well.
0: Who inspired you? Whenever somebody gets... Huh?
12: Yep.
0: Go
12: Jenny
0: ahead,
12: Moore.
0: Say it out loud. There it is. I did not know that. Not surprised,
12: Yep, she pushed me to do all the opportunities that I've done so far. I realistically only started my journey about 2.5 years ago.
0: Is that right?
12: Yes, within 4-H and the leadership. Like, I have gone so far in these last few years, and I would have never thought I could have.
0: What did you see in her, Jenny?
5: I saw a lot of potential, and I just, all I had to do was guide her. And she took off. But a little bit of guidance, and I'm just so proud of her achievements and where it has taken her. And I know, career-wise, talk a little bit about what you're looking into.
12: So I want to be an agricultural lawyer as well as a politician someday.
0: Oh, my goodness.
12: I've really been influenced to choose this career path specifically because of the D.C. trips I've gone on through 4-H. I truly love policy. I love debating. And that's one of the things that I want to strive to do in my career someday. And on the agricultural side of things, I mentioned this last year too, but I live on a sixth generation cattle farm. So,
0: sure.
12: And I've really enhanced in my agricultural aspect of things as well through the 4-H program. So
0: how do you balance all of that with the fact that you're getting ready to show as well?
12: I don't know.
0: That's the million-dollar question, I guess.
12: I do have to say my mom keeps me on track. Like, I would not be able to do anything without her. But honestly, just being able to, like, I rely on the Lord to, you know, kind of keep me straight.
0: Yeah.
12: And, you know, he helps me. Like, you know, if it's meant to be, he guides me to it. And it's just one of those things, like, I wouldn't be able to do it without him. So
5: I definitely feel that her leadership style is servant. From the get-go. And she showed it this morning, even lining people up for the radio. And here she had both departments. I'm texting her saying, hey, can you help me get everybody organized? and she puts herself last. So to make sure everyone else had an opportunity. So thank you, Grace, very, very much. Thanks for your patience. Thanks for helping everybody back here. Appreciate it.
12: Thank
5: We're very proud of you.
0: Yes. Have fun showing today.
12: Thank you.
0: All right.
5: Oh, and oh, we can't forget to give her Poppin' George's Kettle Corn is giving you a free slushie.
0: Yay,
5: so Aaron Hollerin, thank you for doing that for all of our folks on the radio. And next we have Elmwood FFA, who has been so patient waiting.
0: We did Bowling Green, we did Otsego, and we saved the best for last. Right, guys?
5: Yeah.
0: Sorry. Oh, it's great to be able to talk to these young people. They're so active. We're so impressed with 4-H and FFA is knocking out of the park as well.
5: Yes, I knew they would, and that's why we want to have special times for all of you to speak. I know that FFA makes you well-spoken, so we're going to just let you all introduce yourselves and talk a little bit about the Elmwood FFA chapter.
0: We'll start with ladies first. Your name?
13: Hi, my name is Carly Salliers. I will be a junior this year, and I am the chapter reporter this year.
0: And?
14: Hi, my name is Myra Thompson. I will be a junior this year as well, and I am the chapter secretary.
0: Leadership roles as juniors in your FFA club. How did you come upon that? Why did you want to take a leadership role?
13: Well, I'm actually a second-year officer this year, and last year it just took a lot of hard work, and definitely I had to improve a lot of my, like, public speaking skills, and I've developed some leadership skills I didn't know I could have, being one of the only sophomore officers last year, and I'm excited to be an officer again this year.
0: What is a good leadership skill that you developed? Tell me what that means.
13: Definitely being able to include younger members who may not feel as excited or passionate about FFA as I do.
0: Yeah.
13: And just making them feel welcome at our meetings and our events, chapter activities.
0: Why did you want to be in a leadership role then as a junior at Elmwood?
14: I wanted to be in a leadership role because last year a lot of my friends did it as sophomores and I thought I was going to be overwhelmed and I really missed out. We are a really good Parley Pro team, and for Parley Pro I was our secretary and I really enjoyed doing that. I really enjoyed being dependable, being somebody that they'd be like, oh, I don't have to worry about her because she's got this under control. So then when I went to go become an officer, I knew that I wanted to pursue something that I had a lot of passion for, so that's why I became officer.
0: Should we talk to the young man as
5: Yes.
0: You are?
15: Parker Joseph, and I'm our chapter president.
0: Well, congratulations, Mr. President. What class are you in?
15: I'm the class of 27.
0: And that means you're a senior this year. All right, so you got all these underlings working underneath you and keeping you straight. Tell us about your time at FFA in general and before you became president.
15: So my time at FFA has been honestly one of the best experiences of my life. I've learned a lot through leadership that I don't really get through like school leadership organizations. Like I'm in student council, class president and everything, but I feel like FFA has actually developed my character and how I can talk to people, how easily it is. And my biggest thing is I like consistency and showing up every day, and FFA allows me to do that. I also really enjoy to do the contests and participation, and so I've done almost every contest we offer at Elmwood.
0: What are some of the highlights when the contestant part there?
15: I just am huge on competition, and this allows me to like be able to study things and learn new things and then be able to compete with others. And so a couple of the contests that I've done that I've done really well at is obviously Parley Pro, which is a team activity. This year we just tried an ag sales, which is fun to do. We didn't really know what we were getting into, but it was a cool experience. And my biggest one is really just soil judging.
0: Really?
15: Which is just, it's not really judging the soil, it's more like classifying the soil into different types of categories that they give you.
0: How long have you been involved at FFA, did you tell us?
15: All 4 years.
0: Is that right?
15: Yep.
0: Is this a family tradition here, or is there a history of FFA in your family? Or?
15: Not really. My mom was in FFA, but she was never an officer. My brother is not in FFA, but neither was my dad, but I was able to get involved really as a freshman and then keep that going throughout my 4 years.
0: Do you live on a farm, work on a farm, work with animals? None of that, huh?
15: No, I work at D&D Landscaping.
0: Is that right? Green. Well, it's an outdoor job.
15: Yeah.
5: Yes. See, that, and that's, again, Parker brings a whole different background to the FFA program and what FFA has to offer.
0: Right. Parley Pro. You say that very quickly, and I think I probably should know what that is. You got to explain that to me a little bit, Harvey.
14: Of course. So
0: asking for a friend.
14: So, Parley Pro is short for Parliamentary Procedure, and it's based off of Robert's Rules of Order, which is a book that lays out how to run an effective business meeting so that everybody gets a chance to speak in turn. And it makes it so it's very respectful, very organized. My role specifically as secretary was to take notes. So just quick shorthand notes that were judged by the judge. And then at the level that we were, which was the advanced level. So as freshmen, you go in and you do your novice. And novice has less abilities that you have to do, which is, so one is, if you have to go to the bathroom, you have to properly bring that up. If you need to go, if you want to vote, you have to learn how to do that properly. So writing all of that in is important as a secretary. And then afterwards, after the contest, you have to answer questions. So they, you don't know what questions they're going to ask you. They have like 200-something questions that they can pick. And it's just off of the meeting. So as the secretary, they'd ask me a question about my notes or about the minutes or something along those lines. As the president, it'd be like, was this, how do you word this? What or whatever kind of questions that talk about what you had to do as your role in this. And it's really good for learning how to speak respectfully and learning how to speak with purpose, because you have to bring up the motions, which is just what you're going to be talking about, but learning how to bring that up effectively, learning how to be well spoken and use words you wouldn't usually use because you're trying to sound put together, you're trying to sound like you're not rushed or like you know what you're talking about.
0: So how does that skill set, what you're learning in Parliamentary Procedure and Robert's Rules of Order, how do you take advantage of that later in life? I've been to a lot of meetings, I got to tell you, over the years where they don't understand any of that. And it's kind of a melee out there, everybody trying to talk at once. But you're learning skill sets now you think you're going to be able to utilize in the future. Yes?
13: In my opinion, I've already had to use Parliamentary Procedure in our 4-H club meetings because they originally weren't very organized. And Parker and I are in the same 4-H club, and he is also the president there. So he was able to take what he had learned from Parliamentary Procedure at Elmwood and bring it to our 4-H meetings, where there are some kids from our school and from our FFA, but they may not be, they weren't on the team, so they don't know Parliamentary Procedure as well. But Parker has been able to teach them so that everyone can learn a little bit more and our meetings can be more productive instead of us just talking out of turn and just talking to each other about unrelated things. And I think later in life it could be used if I ever have like a higher leadership role in like an organization or some kind of business in my future career or just anywhere. And I think being able to be good at Parliamentary Procedure would be helpful because you can better lead a business meeting.
0: Just effective communication, doing what we're doing right now.
13: Exactly.
0: It's a big
13: part
0: of it as well. So what's the rest of the fair mean for you guys now that...
13: I'll be showing the rest of the week. Today is the beef show. Then I have an open goat show on Thursday, and I have county born and raised goat show on Friday. So I'm pretty busy rest of the week.
0: Excited? Do you enjoy that when you have a packed schedule like that?
13: I do, yeah.
0: Do you?
13: Yeah, especially when it's showing, because that's one of my favorite things to do.
0: But when you're showing, it's a lot more than just getting in the ring. You guys get at it first thing, right?
13: That's true, yes. Early mornings, late nights.
0: Yeah, and each one of those animals is a little different, too.
13: Exactly, yeah. It's been a lot to learn.
0: What about the rest of the week for you?
14: The rest of the week for me is, honestly, it's just a lot of fun. So today I have poultry. I have my poultry show. And then tomorrow I have poultry showmanship in the morning. And then me and Carly called me one day and said, hey, what are you doing on Thursday? And I was like, well, I'm doing this, this, and this. And she was like, do you have room for a goat costume contest in your schedule? And I was like, sure. So that's tomorrow. And then Ring of Dreams is tomorrow, which is one of my favorite parts of fair.
0: Yeah.
14: And that I'm taking my goat in, and I'm really excited about that.
0: So you get to mentor.
14: Yeah. Yes, I do.
0: Oh, I love that.
14: Me and my sister both do it. My sister is really good friends with Amanda Barnes. Her one of her family members, and so we kind of grew up family friends with them.
0: Sure.
14: And Amanda, the first year I did it was last year, she had reached out and she'd said, hey, to my mom, and she said, I want your girls to be a part of this because it's something that's really important to me and I'm trying to get it up off the ground. So then last year I did it, and I just loved being able to, because I love livestock, I love agriculture, I love being involved. So being able to tell someone and show them like how much I love this, why I love doing it, was really important to me.
0: And that you cannot describe that experience, can you? Being in that ring, or being in the Pratt Pavilion for that on Thursday night, it really is a special space.
14: Yeah, so I've shown a couple of different animals, but being able to share with someone like the nervousness, the anxiousness while you're in the waiting pen and walking an animal through the ring. And last year, it wasn't all smooth sailing. Like, my goat didn't walk perfectly in the ring because she was nervous. She wasn't being walked by me. She was being walked by somebody else, and she was nervous. So
0: there's a lot of people in there, a lot of people yelling, and
14: for sure. So giving somebody the experience to have that little, like, oh, no, I don't have complete control. Oh, no, like, thinking of all of those different things that I think as people who show livestock regularly sometimes take advantage of, like, oh, I hate that I'm so nervous. How blessed am I to have that ability to be nervous?
5: Yes.
0: Amen.
5: Yes.
0: Parker, what's going on with you the rest of the week?
15: The rest of the week is pretty much help my friends out a little bit with their livestock animals. Yesterday I was actually fortunate enough to get the opportunity to show a sheep for the first time, my first ever time in the show ring.
0: Is that right?
15: Well, yeah, I learned 5 minutes before I went in, and then was able to go into the final drive for somebody who had four in there, so they didn't have enough showmen, so they gave me the opportunity to do that. But really just helping my friends today with the cattle show, and then the rest of the week is a lot of fun because we got a pool table back in the campground at our camper, and we just kind of enjoy doing that and chatting it up, and really just a special week to be with all your friends and all your peers at the Wood County Fair.
0: I love it, guys. Very well spoken.
5: Yes.
0: You're from Elmwood.
5: We talk about servant leadership this morning, and I see three faces of servant leadership that we're proud to have as a part of our junior fair, Elmwood FFA, and 4-H. Thank you very much.
0: Thanks, guys. Enjoy the rest of the fair. We'll be cheering for you. All right. I've got agriculture report coming up here. Kevin, we'll send it back to you in just a minute, but I got two more young ladies want to get done. Our ag report brought to you every Monday through Friday right around 7:50 or so. We try and broadcast that Monday through Friday here at 88.1 FM, and we do it thanks in part to our partnership with our friends at Legacy Farmers Cooperative. 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I believe Stacy Anderson's going to be stopping by to chat with us just briefly on Thursday so we can thank her personally and on the air for helping with our ag report. Dusty Sonnenberg and the team, the latest market numbers, and much, much more still to come. But for now, we have two other young ladies that were
5: waiting for a bit. Elmwood, we've had Bowling Green, we've had Otsego. Who do we have left?
16: We are Eastwood.
5: Of course, Eastwood. Yes, I am over from Pemberville, so I'm happy to.
0: My grandson's a proud Eastwood Eagle as well.
5: Yes, I went from a BG Bobcat to an Eastwood Eagle, and I'm very proud of that. Thank you for being so patient, and we had those folks who were showing this morning, so now you guys have an opportunity to speak. Again, with all our FFA members, you're so well-spoken.
0: Yes.
5: We love to have you introduce yourselves and talk a little bit about your FFA roles.
17: Okay. I'm Addison Hannon, and I'm the reporter for this year. And I've been, I'm a sophomore this year, so last year was my first year.
0: Wow.
17: And I tried to get as involved as possible, so I did a bunch of CDEs, and I'm actually doing quite a few SAEs. I have like 4 or 5 going on right now. And I went to state convention, and we did Food for America, and I've just been trying to get really involved.
5: Oh, tell us about Food for America.
17: So Food for America, it's we have our fourth graders. We have our fourth graders come to two farms, the Nissen Farm and the Russell Farm, and we set up different stations with different animals and like different activities that they can do. So we have like an ice cream station where they make ice cream. And we have like a rabbit station and a goat station and like any of your fair animal stations. And our FFA kids, they're the ones who run the station. So they create the lessons and they create like these different name tags for all the kids so that like we know who we're talking to when we're like teaching them. And they just talk about their animal if they have animals, and they can bring animals in, so like they can come and they can pet the animals after they learn about them. And I think it's a really good experience for all the fourth graders. I actually had a couple of them tell me after that this experience made them want to be a vet. So like, I think we impact them in like such a great way, and it makes me really, really glad that like I get to be a part of that, and I'm so proud that I get to help with that.
0: Yeah, great job.
5: That's a great day for them.
0: Who else do we have?
16: Okay, I'm Bree. I'm going to be the student advisor this year, and my role in FFA as a student advisor and even before that has always just been to like do my part, help out, and just being as, like as involved as I can. So I think even more so this year, I'm just going to try to do more activities and get people encouraged. So I like to do like things in the community. We paint pumpkins at Otterbein. We do angel

0: that last year, and I was able to make it to state, so that was exciting. I've done job interview, and I've done food science, and then I hope next year I can do some more and just be active.
1: There's so many different opportunities there. What a wide range of different things you can show an interest
2: in. And I can tell, once again, from chapter to chapter, the public speaking skills that come through that are so important, because you're talking to us and not looking at your phone. Don't you feel that you're a leg up with that? People are very impressed. So FFA gives you that opportunity along with 4-H.
0: Yeah.
2: Talk a little bit more about those. What's a CDE when you talk about that?
0: Okay. So a CDE is a career development event. There is a wide range. There's things that you're going to be like in the dirt with. Like there's soils where you're, I think like measuring the type of soil, like the pH and stuff. I don't know. That's not really my thing. But they're just to help you in different areas of like agriculture, FFA, and with your future career. So that's why certain ones that I personally like job interview, it's super helpful. It prepares you. Even if you're just getting like a part-time job as a student, it's something that you're going to use in real life. Same with public speaking. They all just have certain skills that you're going to need to be successful in life and your career. So they're just certain activities, competitions that are going to prepare you.
1: Were you always a good public speaker, or is this some skill that you think you learned by being involved in FFA? Because some kids are terrified by that.
0: I think I used to actually be really scared of public speaking.
1: Did you?
0: I've heard that. Like if I had like a presentation, I would skip school all week because I didn't want to do it. So I think it's really great. Like we slowly kind of ease into it, and you're just going to get super comfortable, and then eventually it's just easy, you know?
2: Yes. I believe that, because I've said before, I truly wouldn't be sitting here if it wasn't for being involved in 4-H and FFA and learning those important life skills.
1: It's got to be difficult as a reporter for a group like FFA at Eastwood that's so active to stay updated and up with everything that you guys are going on and help to get that message out, which is so important.
3: Yeah, I'm actually currently working on 4 different articles.
1: Are you really?
3: Yeah, I still haven't actually posted my Food for America one yet. I just got done writing it, so I need to have my advisor read through it, make sure everything's great, and then that'll be sent out. But yeah, I'm working on 4 different articles right now, and Babyland is going to be my next one.
1: Oh, I love that. What do you hope when you write these articles? What do you hope that the readers, the folks that consume what you put out, what do you hope that they get out of that?
3: I really hope that like they understand what FFA is and how important it is for everybody, because it's not only the kids who are in FFA that it's affecting, but it's everybody else. Because not only are we learning all these skills, but other kids are going out and we're teaching them these skills, and we can help them with these skills. And it can bring awareness that like some people don't even know that their school has an FF, like they don't even know that ag is a thing in their school. So I hope that if they see like the articles and they read them, that they can go out and they can see if their school has an FFA and they can join FFA, just to see that like the impact that we're having, that they can go out and they can also be impacted.
1: Do you still get the feedback from folks when you say, yeah, I'm an FFA and I love it, and I'm a reporter for the FFA, I'm in leadership at FFA, and they're like, I don't know anything about farming. You know, I don't know anything about showing animals or any of that kind of stuff. Do you still get some of that feedback?
3: I get that sometimes. They're always like, well, isn't FFA just about animals?
1: There
3: I'm
1: you
3: like,
1: go.
3: No.
1: Yeah.
3: It's about agriculture. It's like, it's building America. It's the different things that happen. It's your food. It's everything. It's so much. And there's so many different things that are involved. Because not only do we have, like, soils and animals, we also have, like, our public speaking and our CDEs that are all different. And they can help us in, like, or in our life going forward. It's going to help us in our adult life. Not only, like, with our careers. Because not everyone in FFA is going to be an ag. Like, I want to go in something medical. But my reporter, like me being a reporter, is helping me with like my writing skills, and public speaking is helping me talk to other people and get out of my comfort zone. So it's not only about agriculture, it's also like, it's about the people that we're going to become.
1: Yeah. Communication's very key, well isn't spoken. It, no matter what you're going to be doing, that's for sure.
2: Wow, that was very well spoken.
1: Yeah.
2: Very well spoken.
1: Very proud of our Eastwood group, that's for sure. Go Eagles.
2: Yes.
1: Keep up the good work, ladies. Thanks very much.
3: Thank you.
1: It is 8 o'clock on the button as we broadcast live from the campus at Bowling Green State University in Bowling Green, Ohio. The Michael and Sarah Colleen Center is broadcast at 88.1 FM here in the county. And the Michael and Sarah Colleen Center is the home of the School of Media and Communications, is what I meant to say. Still to come, we've got a quick look at some birthdays, anniversaries, got sports headlines.

0: We'll do those before we sign off and let Mark do his thing from 9 to noon today, as he does every Wednesday. And also, Brandon Hemminger from St. Clair Commons is going to be guesting with us as well. One of our newer partners here on the morning show. I want to welcome him into the portable studio this morning, if you will. We'll have Brandon on the mic here in just a couple of minutes. And we'll stop on by. We'll have some of that great Bigby coffee as well. We appreciate Gary for dropping that off for us this morning. We have a young lady that's pulled up a microphone here. Jenny, I cannot wait to talk to you.
1: So excited. I've been waiting all morning for you, Elizabeth. This is wonderful. Welcome.
0: No,
1: and you've been very patient. Thank you so much for waiting.
2: Yeah.
1: Elizabeth Wahlberg from Portage Valley, correct?
2: Correct.
1: She got an outstanding of the day for her knitting project, which she's wearing for us.
0: Oh, that's
1: this
0: it.
1: Beautiful
0: yellow
1: scarf.
2: I made the scarf myself.
1: I did a very nice job.
2: Thank you so much. It's very warm. Do I feel it?
1: Yes.
0: Look
1: soft
0: at that.
1: Too.
2: Thank you.
1: It's a very beautiful bright yellow.
0: Yeah.
1: Thank you.
0: Yeah,
1: is that your favorite color, Elizabeth?
2: My favorite color is actually like a minty blue color. But I like yellow, too.
1: It looks good on you.
2: Thank you.
1: We will be posting your picture online with the radio this morning.
2: Awesome.
1: So tell us a little bit about being at the Ohio State Fair with your knitting project.
2: So it wasn't too different from the Wood County Fair. The State Fair is just a lot larger, and it's a lot. It's very overwhelming sometimes.
1: Sure. Yeah. A lot of people.
2: State judging, I had to wait for a while because there's so many other kids doing the knitting project. But it wasn't that hard to wait, to be honest.
1: Did you see some projects you really liked and wanted to work on and try?
2: I definitely wanted to get started in art one because I love drawing. I love art.
1: Oh, wonderful.
2: Yeah.
1: Wonderful. So when you were at the State Fair, how did that process work? Did you get interviewed by a judge?
2: Yes, I did.
1: And you presented your project?
2: Yes.
1: What was some of the questions they asked? Do you remember any of those?
2: They asked me some stuff about knitting, like what kind of things can needles be made from, what kind of stuff can yarn be made from.
1: Where do we get our yarn?
2: We can get our yarn from cotton, wool, there's all different kinds of wool. And then we got like polyester and acrylic and all sorts of stuff.
1: Well, what's your favorite yarn to work with?
2: I like polyester yarn, to be honest, and sometimes acrylic.
1: Oh, so those are easier to work with, too,
2: yeah.
1: I bet. Yes.
0: How long did that beautiful scarf take for you to make?
2: Oh, it took me quite a while. It's 70 inches long.
0: Oh, my God.
2: It was from the project book. It was the garter stitch scarf pattern.
1: And Elizabeth, along with those who have taken the knitting project, this is the first year that Ohio 4-H has had a knitting project book.
0: Really?
1: So
0: yeah.
1: Did you like the book?
2: I did. It was really straightforward. It gave very clear instructions.
1: I will definitely share that review with them because it's important for them to know as feedback from our 4-H members how it went. What projects, you're interested in creative arts, you think?
2: Yeah.
1: And is there anything else that interests you?
2: Baking. I like baking.
1: Did you take any nutrition projects since you've been in 4-H?
2: A couple of years ago, I took the cookie project.
1: Oh, yeah. The cookies?
2: Yes, that didn't go really well. I got a good ribbon. Yeah.
1: Yeah, but it's all important, and we keep trying, and we keep learning through that process. Learning by doing is what 4-H is all about, and you surely have done a good job with that, Elizabeth.
2: Thank you.
1: Yeah, and I'm glad it's not 90 degrees this morning, since you have your scarf on.
2: Yeah. It's pretty cold out here, actually.
1: Yes, it was perfect.
0: Did you go to the quilting exhibit yesterday? Was that yesterday here at the fairground?
2: No, I didn't.
0: Oh, my gosh, the works that I've seen in there are as gorgeous as yours. I mean, what you guys do is
2: cool.
0: Amazing.
1: And you'll have to go up to the Home and Garden exhibits because Allison Miller, who is a educator at Otsego High School, has crocheted an entire skeleton with all the parts.
0: You're kidding.
1: So you'll have to go up front. There's quite a few crocheting and knitting projects along with quilting projects and canning and baking up in the Home and Garden. I think, Elizabeth, you'll have to visit that before you leave today.
2: I will, yeah. I've tried crocheting before, but I couldn't understand the patterns. I just couldn't figure it out. It was really difficult.
1: Well, I'm a better crocheter than knitter, so we would work good together,
2: yeah,
1: Elizabeth.
2: We would.
1: Thank you for coming
0: this morning.
2: You're welcome.
0: Congratulations.
1: And I look forward to seeing what projects you're going to create in the future.
2: Thank you.
1: All right.
0: Take
1: Congratulations
0: care.
1: On a good job.
0: It's, let's see, 8 minutes after 8 o'clock. Hey, Brandon. Let's get Brandon over here real quick. He's waiting. I want to be able to chat with him, and then we'll get back to some more young people. And we have our agriculture report coming up in just a moment as well. We're going to be, you know, 10 or 15 minutes late on the special broadcast we're doing from out the Wood County Fairgrounds today. Our Ag Report, once again, being brought to you by our friends at Legacy Farmers Cooperative and Legacy Country Corner. Don't make these youngsters wait too darn long. Throw that on there, Brandon. Don't want to make these youngsters wait too long. Sometimes they got a full day ahead of them, don't they, Jenny? Oh, my gosh. We couldn't do this, I will say, as well, without our partners all throughout the week, and especially on these special broadcasts as well. And that's where our friends at St. Clair Commons come in. And our good friend, Brandon Heminger, who's grabbed the mic, wanted to come out and visit with us a little bit this morning. Brandon, how are you?
3: I'm doing well, sir. How are you?
0: Been to the fair before ever in your life?
3: A couple times.
0: I know. You spent a lot of time here over the last several years,
3: yeah,
0: haven't
3: yeah.
0: you?
3: And we live right across the street here, yeah, so I've yeah. been coming for a long time.
0: So you kind of experience it whether you're in the fairgrounds or not, huh?
3: Oh, yeah. So. Yes, absolutely. I really want to know what time the milkshake stand opens.
1: Oh, we open at 10 a.m.
0: Oh.
3: Okay. Yeah. I'll be back.
1: Okay.
0: But it will be open until...
1: We are open till 10 to 10.
0: Yeah.
3: Okay. I'll be back.
0: We were here last night with the kiddos. Was it last night or the night before? I can't remember. We brought the kids, the grandkids out Monday night to do some rides and stuff. And, yeah, they were still rocking them later on in the evening.
3: Okay.
0: It's kind of like, remember the old Porcelain line? So they get a significant line.
3: Oh, yeah. Well,
0: and milkshake's got them beat.
1: As we speak, we had an ice cream delivery. As we speak, there are young folks filling the freezers right
3: that's
1: now.
3: Hey, that's
1: so.
3: Good to know. All right.
0: And they just bang them out, too. I tell yeah. you what, it's amazing. As many people are there, it's like a...
3: It's quite an operation.
0: Anthill.
1: We have quite a well-oiled machine. And actually, next year, we'll have 10 years in this building. It'll be our 25th year. Of doing the hand-dipped ice cream.
3: Okay.
1: When I grew up, we had the Wendy's type Frosties, and we actually had what the beef producers use is our old milkshake barn. There was one in between that, and of course, this one was built in 2017. So
0: this one has been almost 10 years.
1: Yes,
0: oh, I can't believe that. Wow, what a blessing.
1: And we've been scooping for 25, so, yeah.
3: This is always my favorite part of the fair.
0: Yeah. Brandon, of course, a long history in extended care for seniors in particular, physical therapy, and much, much more. Now leading the beautiful facility up there in Perrysburg at St. Clair Commons. Been there for a couple of months now, I guess. Huh?
3: Just hit 90 days.
0: Yeah, 90 days.
3: Just hit 90 days, yeah.
0: So tell us a little bit about the facility. If folks aren't familiar, the last time we had you in studio a month or so ago, we were laughing about the fact we remember it when it was built. But it sits a bit back off of 25 there, and folks don't realize how expansive and what a wonderful facility that
3: is. Yeah, so we've got assisted living, we've got independent living, we've, of course, got skilled nursing and long-term care. The campus is incredible. It's really just a beautiful facility, and we are back a little bit on 12469 Five Point Road. Got to get used to seeing the address, though. But, 12469 Five Point Road. We are back a little bit behind the St. John the 23rd Church.
0: Right, you'll see the church. It's right back behind. Sure.
3: Yep. Back behind the field there.
0: Yeah. So you're still trying to get your bearings and experience everything that it has to offer out there.
3: Yeah.
0: One of the things we talked about when you first came into the studio a month or so ago, Brandon, was the fact that it's faith-based, what you guys do there at St. Clair Commons. Faith-based nonprofit. So important.
3: Yes. Yes. We are a Catholic health ministry. So we're owned by Catholic Health Initiatives, Living Communities. So. And it's something we do take seriously, and that's part of our mission, to make sure we live that out every day for our residents.
0: How do the residents experience that? How does it make a difference to the residents, do you think? You've talked before about nonprofits, and you think that really offers another level of care.
3: Yeah, and what we do is we really want to make sure that we're meeting our residents where their faith is and helping them find their faith, find their spirituality, if that's what they need. But we offer a wide variety. We've got Catholic services. We have non-denominational services. We have a variety of Christian denomination Bible studies and services and different people that will come in and help lead those initiatives for us.
0: Big part of your industry is about transitional care as well. We've talked about it for years here, Brandon. You help for all that there at St. Clair Commons.
3: Oh, yeah. Yep. We've got physical, occupational, speech therapy, the whole gamut of services.
0: And no matter where they're at in their cycle of life as well, an opportunity for extensive care, for limited care, et cetera.
3: We can do long-term care. We can do respite care. Whatever the need is, we're ready to meet it.
0: You and I have been visiting about this industry for many years as well, and it usually comes down at some point in our conversation to the bottom line. you know, how do you afford this? And that becomes even more and more with the changing landscape we're in right now. You have those dialogues almost on a daily basis, I assume, don't
3: you? Yeah, we do. Yeah, absolutely. And things are changing rapidly. You never really know from one day to the next exactly what is going to happen.
0: But, surely, yeah.
3: We do, our team does a pretty good job of staying on top of that that stuff and making sure that we can get answers to people in a pretty quick manner.
0: I think when you get out to St. Clair Commons and take a tour, which you're more than welcome to do,
3: absolutely,
0: to Brandon and his team
3: a
0: call, you'll see that that's a place you'd like to be or like for your loved ones to be. But affordability is always something you have to keep in mind. So it's good to know that you guys have some support there as well.
3: Yes, and being a nonprofit gives us that flexibility to make sure that we're helping to meet those needs.
0: Absolutely.
3: Regardless of financial situation.
0: Back to the fair. What are you looking for besides the milkshake barn? You bring the family out? I mean, what do you guys do? What's a fair week like for them and your family?
3: We'll bring the kids out this week at some point. I'm not sure. We might come tonight. Either tonight or tomorrow.
0: Tomorrow's a good night. Yeah. Bring your dreams going on tomorrow. You'll want to be here for that, I'm sure.
3: Yeah. So. Yeah. Kids have already been here, so.
0: The rides, if they're wondering.
3: They come over with their friends.
0: That's right.
1: Well, we have 4-H day tonight from 4 to 7 in the pavilion, and we're going to be doing STEM activities, crafts, games.
3: Oh, okay.
1: And it's all free for any of those interested in what 4-H has. All the project books are here, so.
3: Excellent. All right.
1: Over.
3: Well, maybe tonight's the night then.
1: Yeah, you'll see a lot of people wearing green.
3: Okay.
0: four to seven today,
1: yes,
0: right, Jim?
1: Yes, and thank you for your support of the milkshake.
3: Oh, ride. Absolutely.
1: Every milkshake makes a difference.
3: I got no problem supporting that.
0: We were talking to Dave Schultz from the Tractor Polish yesterday, and he's got his name on the wall in there. I think it's legendary how many milkshakes that man can drink in one session, and they come back, of course, for the pullers as well. I do want to mention real quick cheerleading competition at Grandstands tonight. It's a big one as well at 6 o'clock, so folks will be out there. And if you get an opportunity to bring the kids by, you know, I'm a city slicker, but I so appreciate and have fallen in love with the agriculture community as well.
3: Oh, yeah.
0: My girls love coming out here and seeing the shows, seeing the judging, seeing the animals, talking to these young people. All that is a big part of it, too.
1: Well, we also have the farm to market display that's in the back.
0: That's a great
1: Our
0: point.
1: Office volunteered there on Monday where kids can ride a small little tractor and through the whole process of picking the tomatoes and feeding animals and such, and then they take their everything to market and learn that that's how it works.
0: Yeah.
1: And they get farm bucks and can purchase things in the market, but it's such a great program that Deanne Corkin, a fair board member, has put together with her family.
0: Remarkable.
1: Yes, very, very good. And that's located back by the dairy barn and goat barn area, right in front of the horses.
0: Yep,
1: so it's a good place.
3: What a
1: kids
3: great
1: get to ride
3: experience.
1: Yes.
0: They get to ride the tractor around, do
3: very
0: the whole cycle, and at the end they get to wash it off again as well.
1: Yes,
0: they have the bubble
1: wash. And that's
0: fun.
1: That's sponsored by 4-H, I have to mention.
0: Oh,
1: the tractor
0: there you go.
1: Washes. And that's, one of the favorites for the kids. But great way for them to learn about agriculture.
3: Yeah, what a wonderful program.
0: Yes. Talking to one of our service organizations about, I think it was Rotary or somebody that's volunteering back there as well for a day, too, so it's kind of neat. Brandon, now you have to run. I appreciate your patience coming over and chatting with us this morning
3: Anytime, sir.
0: I look forward to chatting with you again next month, if not sooner. If you need us, we're here for you, okay?
3: All righty. Good to see you, sir.
0: You as well, my friend.
3: Nice
0: thank
3: pleasure.
0: You.
3: Nice
1: thank
3: meeting you.
1: You.
0: 16 minutes after 8 o'clock. We're quite late for this, but I want to make sure we got all the kiddos who are waiting because they get off and get some things going on. They got showing and things to do, and give a thank you as well to St. Clair Commons. Jenny, we're going to send it back to KP here and do our agriculture report. Still a few more guests to come. Huh?
1: I've got Esden Vetter, another outstanding of the day. And then, I believe
0: Hi, how are you? I didn't see you there. Well, give us about 5 minutes. We're going to play the Ag Report, and we'll be right back. Still more to come as we continue broadcasting day 3 from the Wood County Fairgrounds. It's 88.1 FM in the morning show on the road. Good morning.
4: 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Thanks to Kalmbach Feeds, feeding you the results first. Of course, the livestock champion results all through the rest of this week and into the weekend. And then next Monday, we'll be at the Local Connection Ag County Fair Tour, where their next stop is the third check presentation of the season. It goes to the Champaign County Junior Fair Board. We'll be there again next Monday. 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USDA is giving farmers more time to pay crop insurance premiums this year. That comes as Secretary of Agriculture Brooke Rollins said at a farm show she was at in Minnesota yesterday that producers will receive an additional 60 days on premium billing dates between July and September. During that extension, insurers may also waive interest charges. USDA is also restoring the 5% preventative planting buy-up option beginning with fall-planted crops after eliminating that additional coverage for 2026 spring crops. That was just announced. Meanwhile, the Senate Agriculture Committee is preparing to mark up its new farm bill coming up tomorrow. The latest proposal includes permanent year-round E15 sales, provisions aimed at high farm input costs, increased credit and loan limits, and expanded risk management support for specialty crops. The American Farm Bureau is urging bipartisan passage, warning that the window to move a farm bill through Congress is getting pretty tight.
5: The bill delivers on year-round E15. There are provisions to help lower high input costs. There are updates and increases to credit and loan limits. There are expanded programs and support for risk management tools for specialty crop growers.
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6: Sunny and dry here for the balance of your Wednesday, but the weather pattern starts to change overnight tonight. I'm Chief Meteorologist Ryan Martin. Quick forecast update for you here in Ohio. I'm only seeing a little bit of moisture trying to come up from the south and southeast late this afternoon and evening. Multiple days of rain here, but totals are not huge. I'm still going to settle in with a quarter to three quarters of an inch generally, maybe an outside 1 inch total if things come together just right. I'm not seeing a lot of severe storms here. I'm Ryan Martin.
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6: Soybean crop numbers held steady with the week prior, but still, beans were down because the crop is, well, weather-wise, looking pretty good. Good rains coming over most of the I states here in the next few weeks. U.S. corn used for ethanol production was put by NASS on Monday afternoon at 466 million bushels, up 2% year-on-year. Again, decent numbers here, but I think the market was largely looking at weather. Better weather in Europe, better weather here in the United States. Markets go down. I'm Ryan Martin.
4: Overnight market numbers not dropping as hard as we saw on Tuesday's close, but still not amazing. September corn down 1.25 to 441 per bushel. December new crop corn down 1.5 cents overnight to 464. August soybeans down 6.25 to 1148 and 3/4, while November new crop beans up 1.25 to 1179. September wheat 1.75 cents down to 636 and 3/4. Livestock numbers from Tuesday's close at the Chicago Mercantile Exchange.
10: August live cattle, 85 cents higher to $231.95 per hundredweight. September feeder cattle gained $3.60, $346.15 per hundredweight is their final number. August lean hogs, $97.85. That's a 33-cent gain. And a milk class 3 for September, checking in at 3 cents down, $17.31 at last check. 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We thank you for tuning in to your latest agricultural news and more. I'm Joel Penortwood. 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
0: Hey, good morning once again. It's 8:23 now, just outside the Pratt Pavilion and the Midway at the Wood County Fairgrounds. 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We're every Monday to Friday, promptly at 7:50, except for Wednesday when we're at the fair, when we're at about 8:10 or so. So what a wonderful morning it's been, and I have to say thank you and apologies to our next guest who's been hanging out here and enjoying the fair with her son that we love so very much. How are you, Kinsey?
11: I'm good. How are you today?
0: Oh, it's good to see you at the fairgrounds. Last time I saw you, I think it was down at the market, which we're going to talk about here in a second as well, and you and I just smiling and glowing about how the market's been this year.
11: Huh? Oh, yeah. It's been a wonderful year. I couldn't ask for a better first year running the downtown farm. I'm very grateful for how this year has gone.
0: Well, at least you didn't have to overcome any obstacles this year, like, smoke or viruses or anything like that.
11: Oh, gosh, right? No. It hasn't been too hot or anything, No, it's been perfect 70 degrees every day.
0: There you go. Our downtown farmers market, of course, at 201 South Main Street in downtown Bowling Green. It's managed by the folks at WLI, Work East Independence, and Kenzie's the market manager this year. And 4 to 7 tonight, you're going to have all sorts of good produce down there and different things. We'll talk about nonprofits and music and much, much more. But we were talking off microphone, and we mentioned the last couple of weeks. In all seriousness, the virus is continuing. And
11: yes.
0: I was concerned, my friend. I tell you, when this first came on the scene, I thought, man, there goes the market, right?
11: Yep.
0: But it really has been not a good thing, but it certainly has not hurt the market.
11: No, if anything, in a way, fortunately, it's been beneficial for the market. People are wanting to buy their produce now locally, straight from the source, straight from the farmer. And luckily, there's plenty of farmers markets here located in Wood County that offer that opportunity to just come and buy it straight from the hands. You don't have to have produce that sat on a truck for a week or more. It's picked that morning or even that evening before, but it's all picked within not even 24 hours of the market. So that's super beneficial. And, just as always, you still have to wash your produce no matter where you get it from. You still have to wash it. But at least, this is fresh, straight from the farm produce that they're getting.
0: So you guys are there 4 to 7, of course.
11: Correct.
0: And you're seeing that maybe some of those vendors are actually running out of stuff now. You've got such traffic, huh?
11: Yes. I mean, they're not completely selling out, but what people are really wanting, like the salad greens, but they're providing more. They're bringing more each week to,
0: being able to respond
11: make
0: to
11: up
0: it.
11: For the crowd that's coming. So, each week, we understand, work schedules, you're not able to get there bright and early sometimes because, some people don't get off till 5. But, if you early, sometimes, some of the vendors, if you tell them, hey, I'm going to next week, they can put an order aside for you. You can order ahead so you can do a pickup for next week. That's still beneficial for them. They're still selling that produce, but you're guaranteed your produce. So, if you're getting there a little bit towards the end of the market and what you're wanting is not available, maybe chat with them and see if, hey, can I do a pickup order? Or, set something aside, I can pay for it, and then,
0: kind of like a Reams does with their boxes.
11: Correct.
0: Yeah,
11: yes,
0: you can do that. That's
11: like
0: a
11: Reams,
0: great
11: yes.
0: idea. I'll be back next Wednesday, set this aside for me, and I'll be here, and then that happens.
11: Yep.
0: That communication is critical, too, isn't it? And I've known
11: Correct.
0: That the vendors have been so approachable always, even before the craziness we're going through right now. But it's great to be able to talk to them. It's not about the safety of the product. It is about what you can do with it, too.
11: Correct. Yeah. I mean, there's so many things you can do with it. So, it's super beneficial, and that's, what we appreciate from our vendors.
0: Excellent. It's 4 to 7 tonight, and there's going to be a couple dozen down there again tonight.
11: Yep, we'll have a few new vendors that will be with us. We actually have Kylie from the Lucky Lavender Farm. She'll be returning with us tonight, so she will be there. If you're looking for your lavender products, come on down. She'll be here. And then we actually have Riverbend will be there. She is with Floral Arrangements, so this will be her first night with us, so we're excited to have her with us tonight.
0: Okay, you're going to have some music, I think. Am I seeing Lake Erie West? Is that what I'm saying?
11: Yes, so that used to be the Tomacog, but now they are...
0: Tomacog,
11: yes. Now they are Lake Erie West. They will be with us tonight as our nonprofit.
0: Excellent. Yeah. Music?
11: We will have Papa Taug from 4:30 to 5:30, and then from 5:30 to 6:30, we'll have Ryan Brown, which they've both been at our market, so we're just grateful that they are returning back to our market. We're excited to have them.
0: Every time I talk to Kinsey Jenny on the show on Wednesdays, typically around 7:40 or so, not today, but at any rate, we talk about farm to market. We talk about that, and you were just talking about, Kinsey, if you haven't seen it back here, this whole display we have in the back is really spectacular.
12: Yeah, the farm to market.
11: Yep.
12: Yes.
0: You know all about that.
11: Yeah. I've seen it. The first year it got put in, it seems like it definitely gets its use. I know my son will be at it later this
0: year. Ready to get on that tractor, huh?
11: I don't know if I'll be able to get him off that tractor.
0: It's going to go around two or three times.
11: Correct, yeah. Oh, yeah.
12: Our staff from the OSU Extension office volunteered over there on Monday afternoon, and we were busy with lots of little farmers that lots of our youth learning where produce and wool and flour and everything comes from. So
11: yep.
12: It's a good.
11: And it's
12: good.
11: Beneficial. Yeah, it's beneficial. You know, you're learning where everything's coming from and getting to, like, experience it hands-on. Even though if it's not the real live thing, you're still experiencing it hands-on. And I think that's so beneficial for the youth to learn, you know. Your meat's not coming straight from a grocery store, you know. It comes from a farm that goes to a grocery store. The milk, you know, it's not just magically appeared in a gallon jug and stuff. It's beneficial for the youth that, you know, they don't grow up around the agriculture and they can learn about it.
12: Well, and the identification of vegetables.
11: Yes.
12: I spent a lot of time in the market, and those kids coming up at a very young age learning, you know, what are onions, what are tomatoes, mm-hmm. what are cucumbers. Such a great way for them to identify those things, put them in the containers that they belong. They would try to match those up at the end to get those farmer bucks then so they could go. Of course, they like the tractor wash too, Kinsey. That's a good part of that.
0: Well, that reminds me of the Power of Produce as well. You guys are doing that again this year?
11: Yes, we do have the Power of Produce.
0: Okay.
11: So from 5 to 12 years old, they get a chip. Each week they come to the market, it's worth $2. And pretty much almost all of our produce vendors you can use the chip at. So you can use it that day. I have a few kids who actually save up the chips, you know, so that way they can go and buy bigger amounts of produce and stuff. But each chip is worth $2. You know, we had two kids last week, two little boys, and they wanted to use their chips. They wanted to buy sweet corn. They were bound and determined. They were getting their sweet corn with those chips, which it's sweet corn season. So we have West River sweet corn that is there with us. So we're super excited. You know, he has an interesting story. If you have a moment to chat with him when you're down at the market, I highly recommend his story.
0: I'd love to do that.
11: Yeah, he actually, when he went to OSU and he paid for going to college all by selling sweet corn.
0: Is that right?
11: Yeah, it's a very, very interesting story. So I recommend talking to him if you're down there. Just getting to know them. I mean, all of our vendors have very interesting stories, so it's very nice.
0: I had a late night last night, Jenny. I shared with you. I was out until about 10 o'clock. It's just way past my time doing a thing with a nonprofit. And when I got home last night, I had me 2 years of sweet corn for my midnight snack. I cannot get enough of that stuff.
11: I know. It's so good. Especially the in-season produce. You know, it's so good. It's hard to buy produce when they're not in season because once you have it in season, you're like, I want that. I want that rich sweet flavor.
0: And you see that in the market, don't you?
11: Yes.
0: You have people that they're there for the asparagus, or they're there for the strawberries, or they're there for the sweet corn. That's what brings them in and make them pick them up.
11: Yes, correct. So,
0: fascinating. Good stuff there. As always, follow them on social media, of course.
11: Yep,
0: right?
11: We have our Facebook and our Instagram, the Downtown BG Farmers Market. So be sure to follow us. We update, you know, especially on the day of the market, we're posting and letting you know who's going to be there. So.
12: And I think that Kinsey is in a perfect position with her growing up. We talked a little bit here.
0: Oh, you mentioned that. I did not know that.
12: She's at home here on the fairgrounds. She knew why we were running behind because of kids showing animals, because her family has a very, very deep rooted history here in 4-H.
11: Yes, yeah.
12: And you were in FFA also.
11: I was, I was in 4-H and FFA. My grandparents actually started our 4-H club.
0: Really?
11: Them and another family started the 4-H club, and I am honored. I am an advisor at that 4-H club. My aunt is an advisor. My dad and my sister are an advisor at this 4-H club. Well, both two of my sisters are actually advisors at the 4-H club. So, you know, it's pretty neat, and all the families we have involved, you know, I know how Wednesdays run. they're a busy day. They're a busy day. But no, so, you know, this is my second home away from home. So.
12: And that brings her as a natural fit for the farmer's market.
11: Yes.
12: To share, she knows exactly where it comes from because she was born and raised in that environment.
11: It gets you the skills you learn through 4-H and FFA take you so far. I highly recommend when people are on the fence about joining 4-H or joining FFA, I highly recommend it because, you know, these are skills, even if you don't go into something agriculture, you know, these are skills you're going to take with you throughout your life. I mean, interviewing skills, you know, you interview throughout 4-H. FFA, you have so many skills that you're learning, you're getting out there, you're public speaking and everything. So it's definitely, it's so beneficial for the youth. And, you know, you're learning responsibility. You know, with 4-H and FFA, it helped me get to running the farmer's market. I have that agricultural background, you know.
0: Yeah.
11: I mean, I've never run a farmer's market before. This is my first time, but luckily I had that experience with it.
0: Well, congratulations. You're doing a great job this year. It's great to see you.
11: Yes.
0: Enjoy the fair. How old is your son now?
11: He is 14 months.
0: 14 months and ready to explore the fair.
11: Yes. Oh, he loves it. It's the next generation, and they're going to have deep roots in 4-H as well. He's already getting to experience it all with his dad. His dad was deep in 4-H too, so he's coming from that background, and we are instilling that in our children.
0: Well, enjoy your day. We appreciate you hanging out with us.
11: Thank you. I appreciate you guys.
12: Good to see you, Kenzie.
11: Yes, nice seeing you, Jenny.
0: Kenzie Maisie joining us this morning. I did not know. I learned something else today. That Kenzie has deep roots and 4-H and FFA here, too. It's 8:34. Coming down the home stretch here, Jenny. We're going to have to send it back to Kevin here in just a couple minutes.
12: Yeah. Esden Vetter's going to come back.
0: Okay.
12: He was here, and then his mom texted me and said, well, can he unload the ice cream truck while we're waiting in line? I said, of course. So he's going to be back here in a few minutes with his outstanding of the day with his Arcs and Sparks welding project.
0: Oh,
12: so
0: I love that.
12: We've had everything from knitting to welding today and all the FFA in between.
0: He looked like a fairly young man. You're putting him to work over there in the milkshake bar.
12: Yeah. Huh? Oh, he enjoys.
0: Yeah.
12: We have a whole crew that likes to help unload the ice cream truck. And we had nice sales yesterday. I didn't get to talk to Amy in detail, but she said she had to make another order. So
0: goodness.
12: Needed to get some more ice cream here.
0: Well,
12: so.
0: I tell you can sure see it in the lines. Will, you got a second? Oh, okay. We'll take either one of you. They can do it. So
12: You're good.
0: Yeah. 8:35 here on the morning show. We're broadcasting, as always, from the Wood County Fairgrounds. Just checking my... okay, got it. Checking my text this morning. And there we are. How are you, sir?
13: I'm good. How are you?
0: I'm doing good. I turn your mic on. It'll be even better.
12: And I'm sure, as we talked about Kinsey, I can say the same for Will. I have watched Will grow up through the 4-H program. And
0: I think we talked about that last year. We got you out here embarrassed you in front of the milkshake bar. Was that last year or year before?
13: I was born down rain, I believe.
0: You remember that?
13: Last year.
12: Yes,
0: a little better weather this year, huh?
13: Oh, yeah.
0: Tell me about the time at the fairgrounds, at the fair, growing up. I don't think I've heard that story.
13: Busy just like any other kid, showing pigs and goats for 10 years, probably, I guess. Yeah.
0: Is that right?
13: Oh, yeah.
12: Been a part of 4-H camp and all the things.
13: Yeah.
12: All the things.
13: Camp counselor, junior fair board, honor court, royalty court, everything.
0: And now still in the industry, of course. Thanks for helping to support our broadcast again this year at Ag Credit right here in...
12: Well, and another good angle of where a career can take you.
0: That's a great point.
12: Yes.
0: You need to be speaking now to these young people and say, because we've had how many, Jenny? I couldn't count. We had some young women this morning. We're talking about I want to do something in agriculture, everything from lawyers to attorneys to, you know, across the spectrum. And they want to work in it, and there's so many different opportunities.
13: Yeah, the opportunities are endless. I never realized how big the industry was until I went to college and realized how many different avenues you could take once you got out of your bubble, per se.
0: Yeah. Is it hard to decide? I mean, because there are a lot of different things you can do, or they're all kind of walking hand in hand, I guess.
13: I wouldn't say it's, for me, it wasn't that hard. I wanted to do something in the ag business type of space. So first I was a grain merchandiser, which was kind of dealing with numbers and buying and selling grain. And then I got into Ag Credit, and that's more on the financial side and banking side. So I'd say once you kind of choose your path, there's even through that path, there's so many different channels you can go down.
0: Ag credit. Boy, that's a topic in and of itself right now, isn't it? What are you seeing? What are you hearing in 2026, 2027 as far as?
13: Well, if it rained in August, I think we'd have a decent crop, but
0: yeah,
13: we'll see.
0: All right. Well, we got chances. You know, chances. Your neighbor across the street is getting an inch or two of rain. You're not getting any, right?
13: That's very true right now. Very true.
0: Yeah. Are people looking for financing? I mean, there was a lot of folks, I understand, talking to you earlier in the year that were holding back, a little concern about this and the other.
13: Well, there's people that are doing really well, and there's people that are doing not so well, and then there's everything in the middle. And so past couple of years, it's been that way, and I don't foresee it changing. So it's just kind of managing that and trying to figure out the best way forward for each individual farmer or agribusiness and going from there, I guess.
0: Investing in the industry is such a challenge, though, isn't it? To get it's not something you think about. Hey, I think I'll get into farming. That's not the way it works.
13: It's a challenge, and it's time consuming. It's a big dollar investment. It's very, very hard to get into the industry if you don't have somebody in your family or a close relative or something that already is in the industry.
0: And with the challenges on the back end as well, you just mentioned that good if we get some rain, it'd be great for the crops, for the yields and those kind of things. But market prices, you don't know what's going to happen there. At some point, you have to reinvest in the business, and the prices of everything is so high right now. We hear that every day from our ag report.
13: Oh, yeah. Fertilizer's high, anhydrous is high. Chemicals never seem to go down, or seed. It just...
0: Yeah.
13: Dollars to go in keeps going up, and the dollars to get back are staying the same or going down.
0: So why do people get into it? Why do people stay in it? I mean, do
13: the
0: you
13: love
0: see...
13: of the game, I guess.
0: Are we seeing here, let's talk about Wood County, Will Gase. Uh-huh. Are we seeing less and less of the small farmers here now, or is it all big?
13: I think you have a combination of both, just like a lot of different areas. And I hate to say it, over time, it's probably going to continue to consolidate into bigger and larger operations as time goes on, just because of what we just talked about. It's harder to get into it. It's harder to maintain staying in the business. I don't think we're going to get smaller beginning farmers. I think we're going to get larger, unfortunately. Now, our goal is to help those small guys and help them continue to grow over time, but time will tell.
0: We don't talk much about dairy farming either. You know, we talk a lot of agriculture and the crops that are grown, but dairy is pretty big in Northwest Ohio, too. It has a great history here, I think.
13: Yes, correct. Well, growing up, everybody, Jenny, you had dairy cows growing up, didn't you?
12: Rob's family did.
13: Rob's family, yes. Oh, okay. Well, everybody had dairy cows. They had pigs in the backyard. Now there's I think there's probably three or four that still milk, and then there's a couple of the big dairies, which, thanks to their generosity, all the dairy beef feeders typically come from a lot of those big dairies or even the smaller guys here. So
0: Yeah, we're honoring the Pratt family this all the time now, the work and the impact they've had here in Wood County, and not only to the parks, but out here there's a display, as you well know, Will Gase, right inside the main entrance of the Pratt Pavilion here. They just erected this year too, so
13: yes,
0: thanks very much for their continued support, their legacy that they've left behind as well. What are you telling folks when they come in right now? What's the message from Ag Credit?
13: We're here to help, and as long as you're giving your best effort and putting in, you know, the accounting and financial side of things, we'll try and help you as best as we can. It's a two-way street. If you're not going to help yourself or help us, how can we help you back, if that kind of makes sense?
0: It does. I hear about auctions and stuff too.
13: Oh,
0: it always is tough, isn't it?
13: Mm-hmm.
0: I mean, in our ag report, I hear that report all the time about so and so's having a big auction.
13: Yeah.
0: Liquidation auction.
13: So correct.
0: Not seeing that like you did a few years ago, are you?
13: No, not as much.
0: All right. 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You can call Will and the team there at 352-5178. And Mr. Gase, I know you got things to do, right? You got the fam out here. You guys enjoying the fair, huh?
13: Yeah, it's a busy week. So we had the Pee Wee show for swine on Monday night. Then yesterday we flipped burgers in the beef producer's barn. And then Friday we are flipping porkalings and I believe lamb chops, or lamb burgers, not lamb chops, okay. in the pork loin stand on yeah. Friday. So, busy week for us in the office.
0: The pork loin stand's vastly improved over what was just a few years ago, though, isn't
13: yes.
0: it?
13: Yes, there's air conditioning.
0: I know, talking about enhancements at the fairgrounds, a lot of folks that volunteer in the pork loin are thinking, yes, thank you very much.
13: Yes.
0: Have a great week, my friend.
13: Thank you.
0: Thank you for your help. That's Will Gase from Ag Credit. Again, located at 111 East Gypsy Lane Road here in Bowling Green. Call them 419-352-5178. And a great rich tradition there. I had forgotten, Jenny, since we talked last time about Will and his family and what their how deep their roots go here at Inwood County as well. Don't forget, today is Wednesday, August the 5th, which means it is 4-H Day, open to all Wood County Fair attendees. Wear your 4-H attire to show your 4-H pride. And tonight from 4 to 7, come to where we are right now, out here at the Pratt Pavilion. They've got 4-H fun for the whole family, whether involved or not, STEM and crafts and games and prizes and much, much more. Learn more, and you'll be able to talk to some of these young people we've talked to this morning as well, huh?
12: Yeah, and our grand finale here is Esten Vetter.
0: The grand finale.
12: Esten's been waiting a while to get on the radio, so thank you so much for being patient. And then thank you for going to unload ice cream over off the truck. Did you get to help do that?
14: Yeah, I unloaded a pallet or two this morning, just a pit stop.
12: Yeah.
14: Before I came here.
0: No big deal, just a pit stop.
12: What flavor did you unload, Esten?
14: I think I did some vanilla and strawberry.
12: Yeah, I heard you were making a bunch of them yesterday during the camp, during the campers. The campers had a shift yesterday.
0: Oh, they did?
12: Yeah.
0: What time was that?
12: Right in the middle of the day, wasn't it?
14: Yeah, I worked noon to 2.
0: How busy was that? Was there a line?
14: There was a line most of the day. I was kind of filling in where we were behind.
0: Yeah.
14: Just, we never really had a shortage. Chocolate was behind for a little while, but it caught back up.
12: Chocolate's our most popular flavor during the fair. Tractor pull, though, strawberry will run a close second.
0: They got mint.
12: Their strawberry shakes.
0: Oh, yeah, and the root beer floats. I mean, you got a pretty good variety down there.
12: And
0: I know.
12: Of course, the good old vanilla.
0: Vanilla, that's my go-to for sure. So what are you doing down here at the fair besides, I understand you've had some success. Give us some details here about why we saved him the best for last year.
12: Well, I'll tell you what, Esten has some experience at the Ohio State Fair, and this year he got an outstanding of the day, which is comparable to our reserve champion, top 20% in the state of Ohio with his project of Arcs and Sparks. So tell us a little bit about that project, Esten.
14: So the project's just about welding, stick welding. And I welded, I liked welding, so I took a 4-H project on it, and I ended up winning here, and I took it down to state, and the thing I liked about state was you could go inside, weld a quick teep joint, and then go outside and get judged on your weld.
12: So you did some hands-on welding right down there in Columbus.
14: Yep.
12: Tell us about that. Were you nervous? How did your weld go?
14: The first weld was not good. The second one looked really good. The thing I didn't like, though, was I had nothing to clean up my weld with, and it just did not look good.
12: Okay.
14: And it would never pass if you didn't clean it.
12: Okay. But you had to weld on the fly. He had to weld.
0: Really?
12: Right. Yes. He talked about how you did those two welds. Your first one, you said, wasn't as successful as you wanted it to be, correct?
14: Nope.
12: But that second one was good, correct?
14: Yep. That was a great one.
12: Yeah, and that's part of 4-H's hands-on. Learn by doing. Not all of the state fair projects are like that, but doing that weld, wow, Esten, that's a lot of pressure.
14: I was a little bit nervous going in, but I did some practice welds, and I was getting really excited because they were looking really good, but then I wasn't sure after I did my first one because it didn't look too good. But I fixed it later on, and I ended up getting top 20%.
12: Yeah,
0: wow, that's awesome.
12: Wow.
0: Why welding? Tell me about that. What was your hook there to get involved with that?
14: Well, I just welded other things, and I decided I like it. I'm somewhat good at it.
0: Yeah,
14: so I tried to take a 4-H project on it, and I ended up doing pretty good, I think.
0: That's amazing that you can do. We talk about all the time, all the different variety of things you can get involved with, from knitting to welding and everything in between.
12: That's right. And Esden, what else do you take in 4-H? Do you have any livestock here this week?
14: I showed two pigs back on Monday. Well, I showed one pig because the other pig is having problems.
12: Okay.
14: But I showed pigs, and then that's about all I did so far, other than work Milkshake Barn a few times already.
12: Well, that's a lot.
0: Yeah. What's rest of the week look like for you?
14: I got two more club shifts in the Milkshake Barn that I got to do.
0: Sure.
14: And then other than that, I have no idea.
0: Well, I hope you can make it out to some of the shows as well. I'm sure you know you got a lot of friends that are out here showing animals as well, don't you?
14: Yeah, they're probably sleeping right now, but
0: got to sleep when you can, huh?
12: If you want to see Esden's project and all the 4-H projects and our livestock also make posters and share what the knowledge they have in their project area, all in the Junior Fair building, the big golden building fairgrounds.
0: Keep going, all the way to the back. Yeah.
12: It is a wealth of projects between the 4-H and FFA. That building is full, and
0: is.
12: We are very proud of all those displays.
0: Yeah. I love the fact you can go back there all the time. The kiddos are right there, too. You can chat with them about it, too. They're more than happy to talk about it. They put a little time and effort into those things.
12: Of course they do. Congratulations, Esden. We're very proud of you.
14: Thank you.
0: Did we get him a slushie?
12: Oh, yeah. He's all about the slushie.
0: All right.
12: And the milkshakes. What other fair food do you like besides those two things?
14: I have eaten an uncountable amount of porkalines.
12: Okay. All right. Hands down.
0: I get them two at a time. That's been my strategy anyway.
12: Have you tried? I think they have a lamb burger.
0: I just heard that from somebody. It was Will said
12: yes.
0: That. I didn't even know that.
14: I was thinking about trying that today, maybe for lunch or something.
12: Yeah. Okay. All right. Give me a review. I want to know.
14: Okay.
0: Yeah. Thanks for coming out, sir. Congratulations on your success so far, and thanks for your help making the Milkshake Barn run smoothly as well. That's important to a lot of folks. I think it's kind of like tots at camp. Everybody loves tater tots at camp, right?
12: I know Esden does.
0: Everybody loves milkshakes at the fair. So it's good to meet you, sir. Thank you very much. Appreciate you coming out and your patience as well. Thank you.
12: All right, Esden. We'll talk to you soon.
0: Thanks, Esden.
12: Thank you.
14: Thank you.
0: Well, our time's gotten away from us. It's 8:50, about 10 away from the top of the hour. Jenny, a full show today, and I appreciate everybody's patience. We get backed up like that. They're so organized, though,
12: Yes.
0: And they're so well-spoken, too.
12: It was great to have such a showing today from our FFA chapters. We appreciate all that they do and working with them. Every year in May, I work with the Bowling Green FFA chapter on our fourth grade farm festival here, that's a success. And I think each one of the chapters have that kind of a program with their fourth graders in their school district. So I was happy to hear that about. I believe it was Elmwood that talked about that, or Eastwood that talked about their fourth grade
0: project. The fourth grade. Yeah, the leadership. Yeah, that was
12: really,
0: awesome.
12: Really, really loved. Yeah. I think it was Eastwood.
0: What
12: a great showing this morning.
0: Amen. Bowling Green, Otsego, Eastwood, Elmwood, those kids and much, much more all joining with us. What's going on the Thursday edition of the morning show?
12: Thursday. Well, I've already heard of two more outstandings of the day. So I had
0: really?
12: At the State
0: awesome.
12: Fair
0: wow.
12: in our insects project, another leadership project. So I will be giving them a call as we get those results in. But we have a top photography project coming tomorrow. It's also, we're going to celebrate Ag Day as Nick Eckel and Riley Eckel are going to talk to us about the carcass project.
0: Okay.
12: We're going to bring Jane Roth in as she was inducted into the Wood County Agricultural Hall of Fame. And I wanted to give Amy Michaels, our 4-H educator, a little opportunity to talk with us. She's been with us a year and she stayed. So we're very grateful for that.
0: I remember she came in on her first few days as well.
12: Yes. She actually started about a week before 4-H camp. And again, she has put together our first ever 4-H day here at the fair with some activities from 4 to 7 in the pavilion. The entire 4-H staff will be in there. We're doing some STEM activities, and some of her friends from Ottawa County 4-H are coming to Wood County to do some activities with us. Games, crafts, prizes. Deb will have every project book available in the 4-H program here, so
0: wow.
12: folks can come okay. and see All what right. those are about. We're excited to share 4-H, and we're starting to see a lot of green around the fairgrounds,
0: yeah.
12: so we're looking forward to all
0: day.
12: Those opportunities.
0: All right, folks, come on out. Don't forget 4-H Day crafts, prizes, and games. 4 to 7 tonight in the grandstands. It's cheerleading competition and much, much more. Thanks so much to the Wood County Hospital, to Ag Credit Financial Services, and Civista Bank right here in Bowling Green for being our specialized partners in our remote broadcast from the Wood County Fair. Back we go to the friendly confines of the Dave Horker Media and Production Studio, where Kevin Peel is standing by to say thank you, KP, for hanging in there with us again this morning. And we invite folks to stay tuned because Mark Zamorny is warming up in the wings, I do believe. We'll talk to you tomorrow morning at 6. Kevin?
15: Yes, sir. Thank you, Clint. Thank you, Jenny. Much appreciated. Always grateful for the morning show here. I'll do a quick rundown here of birthdays for today, Wednesday, August 5th. Tony Hafner, Kay Lincoln, Harvey Eckel, Mike Cavanaugh, Cliff Boutel, Brooklyn Winters, Rick Weisert, Matthias Drum, Betty Jean Anderson, Betty Goodman, and celebrating an anniversary today, Susan and Bob Bortel. Our underwriter for those is Waddington Jewelers, 139 South Main Street. Make sure to visit them, just not this week. They're not open this week, but they will be back next week. Coming up next here on the program on WBGU-FM, it is Mark Zamorny with Jazz Unlimited. Enjoy. Good morning. We'll talk to you tomorrow from 6 to 9 on the morning show.

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1: 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Well, good morning and welcome into Jazz Unlimited for Wednesday, August 5th. I'm Mark Soborny, 67 in Bowling Green, going up to a sunny upper 80s today. Well, what a week for birthdays. Louis Armstrong, born 125 years ago. Tony Bennett, born 100 years ago. And, well, what a way to start a radio show.

0: Guitarist Tal Mashiach and his group, a tune called Bayo Mediterraneo from the new album by Tal Mashiach called Who's Around. And we started out by commemorating significant birthdays. We started out with Louis Armstrong, born 125 years ago this week. He was performing at the Newport Jazz Festival on the 7th of July, 1958, with the Newport International Jazz Band, and quite a band it was. Among the names, I recognize Albert Mangelsdorf in the trombone section and Andy Marsala in the sax section, George Gruntz at the piano, Gabor Szabo on guitar, on the Sunny Side of the Street, the old Jimmy McHugh Dorothy Field song that Louis Armstrong had been playing for decades by this 1958 performance. So Louis Armstrong, born 125 years ago, also another birthday anniversary this week. Tony Bennett, born 100 years ago, as of this past Monday, and we heard Tony Bennett singing That Old Black Magic, backed by Dave Brubeck at the piano and Eugene Wright on bass and Joe Morello on drums. The occasion was a concert on the 28th of August, 1962, at the Washington Monument. The host was President Kennedy. It was a sort of a farewell and thank you concert for students who had come to Washington for that summer of 1962 to work.
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0: 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I'm Mark Zaborni. Well, for much of this morning, I'll be playing music from the new releases just added to our collection not too long ago. And this is an interesting release. The name above the title is Klaus Wienerreuther. He's actually a guitarist and composer, yet his album is called Trumpet Tales. He is joined by the Barbara Bruchmüller Big Band. And each tune features a different guitarist, features a different trumpeter, pays tribute to a different trumpeter, hence the title of the album, Trumpet Tales, yes. And so we just heard Louis Armstrong. This is called Slow Motion Pops, dedicated to Louis Armstrong. He called himself Pops. Everyone called him Pops. And Klaus, in the liner notes, said that he wrote this after watching slow motion videos of Louis Armstrong. The featured trumpeter here, Mark Osterer. It's Klaus Wienerreuther and Big Band on WBGU-FM.

on WBGU 88.1 FM in Bowling Green, Ohio. Allison Au on alto sax. Amanda Tossoff at the piano leads this ensemble. Emily Claire Barlow on vocals. John Maharaj on bass. Morgan Childs on drums. This is called Where the Joy Is, a Cellar Music release. This is the title tune, Where the Joy Is. Amanda Tossoff. We began with guitarist and composer Klaus Wienerreuther, the Barbara Bruchmüller Big Band, Mark Osterer featured on trumpet, and a tune called Slow Motion Pops, a tribute to Louis Armstrong. From this new album by Klaus Wienerreuther, featuring tributes to such trumpeters as Chet Baker and Dizzy Gillespie and Freddie Hubbard, and as we heard, Louis Armstrong, Trumpet Tales, an album we're featuring this morning. So more from that later on. And the weather today, sunny skies, highs just into the upper 80s overnight, increasingly cloudy and lows in the upper 60s. Tomorrow, a 50-50 chance of showers and thunderstorms overall with highs in the lower 80s. Again, a 50-50 chance tomorrow night. On Friday, partly sunny, but there is a 60% chance of showers and maybe a thunderstorm. Highs in the lower 80s. Then by Saturday, mostly sunny and high squarely in the mid 80s. It's 71 in Bowling Green here at 9:31. Mark Zaborni here with you playing jazz in the morning. Thank you for listening. Well, next it's the LaBeouf brothers, Remy playing tenor sax for this tune. Most of the time he's on alto. Pascal LaBeouf on piano. Dana Stevens on tenor sax. Linda May Han Oh on bass. Christian Newman on drums. The album is called Off Center, and this is called But Some Say Stay the Same. But Some Stay the Same, the LaBeouf Brothers and Friends on WBGU FM.

0: Oh, a trio of guitarists there. That would be Joel Harrison, Steve Cardenas, Max Light, and a Pat Martino composition, El Hombre. The Pat Martino compositions, the theme of this album by the Alternative Guitar Summit. The guitarists playing as singles, duos, trios, and the like. The album is called Honoring Pat Martino Volume 2, and among the guitarists taking part, Dave Stryker and Kurt Rosenwinkel and Adam Rogers and Ed Sherry and Paul Bolenback, and as we heard, Joel Harrison and Steve Cardenas and Max Light. We started out with the LaBeouf brothers, Remy on sax, Pascal at the piano, and something called But Some Stay the Same. The new album by the LaBeouf brothers is called Off Center. And after that came Malina Martinson on vocals, Christian Sands at the piano, Thomas Ovesen on bass, Rasmus Kjellberg on drums and strings, and a tune called Wait and See. The title sort of fun with homophones, Wait, W-E-I-G-H-T, and See, S-E-A. The new album by Malina Mortensen and Christian Sands on the Stunt label is just called Malina and Christian. And listen, please, to this.
1: 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When you hear Sam Hunt singing This Land Is Your Land, originally written by Woody Guthrie, then it's Wednesday at 1 o'clock. 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
0: 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I'm Mark Zaborni. Well, right here, something from another album we're featuring this morning. One of the new releases recently added to our collection. And this one comes from Anna Kolchina. She's a singer. Her album on the OA2 Records label is called Reach for Tomorrow. And sort of unintentionally in this most recent batch of new releases added to our collection, a lot of guitars, a lot of guitarists, and on Anna Kolchina's new album, on each tune she plays with a different guitarist. She sings with a different guitarist. And so here is the Bronislaw Kaper, Paul Francis Webster song Invitation, Anna Kolchina, along with Peter Bernstein on WBGU FM.

0: on WBGU 88.1 FM in Bowling Green, Ohio. Zen Zdravich there on piano and keys, and Dylan Bell featured on vocals, an ensemble that includes Todd Bayshore and Dominic Bieranga on saxes, and Mike Pope on bass. He grew up in Bowling Green. This is the title tune from this new album by Zen Zdravich, recorded at Stone Soup Studio in Maumee. The album and the tune, New Paradigm. And we started out with Anna Kolchina, joined by Peter Bernstein on guitar, and the song Invitation. The new album by Anna Kolchina is called Reach for Tomorrow. Anna Kolchina and a different guitarist, mostly for every tune. And then we followed that with the Amstel Jazz Ensemble and the Clifford Brown tune Joy Spring. The Amstel Jazz Ensemble made up of faculty of the University of Delaware, Todd Groves on reeds, and Bruce Tychinski on trombone, and Dave Bosenhard on guitar, Miles Brown on bass, Tom Palmer on drums and piano. Clifford Brown, who was born and grew up in Wilmington, Delaware, and so the Amstel Jazz Ensemble said, why not? So they dedicate an album to Clifford Brown, the album called First State Blues. It's on the Summit Records label. After that came Cento Trio, Don Cento on guitar, Phil Spencer on bass, Norm Bergeron on drums, and we heard It Takes What It Takes. The new album by Cento Trio is called Halfway to Mellowtown.
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0: And it is Wednesday. Good morning and welcome into Jazz Unlimited for Wednesday, August 5th. I'm Mark Zaborni, 75 in Bowling Green, going up to a sunny upper 80s today. Well, two big birthdays this week. Many big birthdays this week. Earlier, I mentioned Tony Bennett and Louis Armstrong. More music from both of them coming up. But tomorrow, birthdays for the late bassist Charlie Hayden and the late singer and songwriter Abby Lincoln. Abby Lincoln, born 96 years ago tomorrow, and Charlie Hayden, born 89 years ago tomorrow. Here, Charlie Hayden is with Ornette Coleman. He played with Ornette Coleman for quite a while in the 1950s and 1960s. Here, it's Ornette Coleman on alto sax with Don Cherry on pocket cornet, Ed Blackwell on drums, of course, Charlie Hayden on bass, and this is Blues Connotation on WBGU-FM.

Ah, oh, you've made me funny. 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You made me funny. A nod. A sigh. You made me sappy. 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You made me wacky. You made me nervous. You made me swallow and breathe. Swallow and breathe. Oh, you made me shaky. You made me funny. You made me frightened and alarmed. Frightened and alarmed. You made me flaky. You made me shaky. You made me freaky. You made me sneaky. You made me funny. Ah, you made me funny. You made me shallow and deep. You made me waken to sleep. You sent me a stranger to go everywhere, to labor and wander and live with a stare. Oh, you made me for always. Design of the master. You made me to shine and to know the disaster. You made me on purpose. With that a point of view, you made me perfect. And you made me funny too.

0: Ah, Bria Schoenberg there using that familiar figure from Miles Davis's All Blues to open and close that rendition of Duke Ellington's Mood Indigo. Bria Schoenberg on vocals. She also plays trumpet in the course of this album. The album called Indigo, appropriately enough, and joined by Gil Goldstein on piano and keys and Eric Wheeler on bass, Darian Douglas on drums. And we started out with, from 1960, Charlie Hayden on bass as part of saxophonist Ornette Coleman's quartet, Don Cherry on pocket cornet, Ed Blackwell on drums. They were playing Blues Connotation. And then we followed that with something that was a feature for Charlie Hayden on bass with Abby Lincoln on vocals, a song she wrote called You Made Me Funny from her amazing album called You Gotta Pay the Band, 1991, the recording date. That album remains one of my favorites. It includes, besides Charlie Hayden, such greats as Stan Getz on tenor sax and Hank Jones at the piano and Mark Johnson on drums. I was playing Charlie Hayden and Abby Lincoln because both of them were born on August 6th. Charlie Hayden in 1937, Abby Lincoln in 1930.
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0: And it's Jazz Unlimited on WBGU-FM. I'm Mark Zaborni, 1020. Well, another significant birthday anniversary this week, that of Louis Armstrong, born August 4th, 1901. By most accounts, he really didn't know his birthday during his lifetime. He thought it was the 4th of July. He thought it was 1900. That made perfect sense. This all-American born on the country's birthday at the start of a new century. Documents found by researchers after his death seemed to establish it was actually August 4th, 1901. So here Louis Armstrong is from a century ago, 1926, with his Hot Five. He plays trumpet. He handles vocals. Kit Ory on trombone. Johnny Dodds on clarinet. Lil Hardin Armstrong at the piano. Johnny Sincere on banjo, and this is a Lil Hardin Armstrong thing. It's called Skedat Dedat, Louis Armstrong, his Hot Five on WBGU-FM.

one you heard for years in Holland was the wearing of the green. But the biggest change is coming island I have ever seen. All the laddies and the coolies laid aside their Irish reel. And I was born in Ireland, so imagine how I feel. Now Ireland's gone black bottom crazy. See them dance, you ought to see them dance. Folks supposed to be real lazy, even dance. I mean they dance, they say that strain works right on their brain. Now it goes black bottom, a new rhythm, driving the folks insane. I hand you no blondie when I said they go, really go, and they put it over with a wow. I mean now, all over Ireland, you can

on WBGU 88.1 FM in Bowling Green, Ohio. Guitarist Owen Chen leading this ensemble. Cy Leo featured on harmonica on this tune called An Ocean, or excuse me, it's called A Town with an Ocean View. A Town with an Ocean View, found on the new album by Owen Chen. The album is called The Ghibli Collection, and that is because the album is made up of Joe Hisaishi compositions for Studio Ghibli animated productions. Town with an Ocean View, for instance, comes from Kiki's Delivery Service. And we started out with, from 1926, a century ago, Louis Armstrong on trumpet and vocals and his Hot Five. And we heard Skedat Dedat and Irish Black Bottom. The Black Bottom was a dance craze at the time, and even a century ago, songs were written to capitalize on the dance craze of the moment, and this is a little bit of a novelty number, the Irish Black Bottom, Louis Armstrong and his Hot Five. Yesterday, the 125th anniversary of Louis Armstrong's birth. And in the weather, well, today, sunny skies, highs just into the upper 80s. Overnight, increasingly cloudy with lows in the upper 60s. Tomorrow, a 50-50 chance of showers and thunderstorms, partly sunny otherwise with highs in the lower 80s. On Friday, partly sunny, a 60% chance of showers and thunderstorms with highs in the lower 80s. For Saturday, mostly sunny, highs in the mid 80s. And it's 81 in Bowling Green here at 10:32. Mark Zaborni here with you playing jazz in the morning. Thank you for listening. And speaking of birthday tributes, not forgetting our sort of year-long tribute to Miles Davis, born 100 years ago in May 26th, and then upcoming John Coltrane. He was born September 23rd, 1926. And so this sort of ties into another birthday anniversary. I noticed that the 103rd anniversary of the birth of Ahmet Artigan, the co-founder of Atlantic Records, was July 31st. And so let's hear some music of John Coltrane when he recorded for the Atlantic label. This caveat, Ahmet Artigan's brother, Nasui Artigan, handled most of the Atlantic jazz things, but that's okay. Here from 1961, I believe, is a John Coltrane on soprano sax with McCoy Tyner at the piano, Steve Davis on bass, Elvin Jones on drums. You've heard John Coltrane's rendition of My Favorite Things. It was quite a hit. Well, in that era, 1961, a company like Atlantic Records would actually put out a single version, a single of something like My Favorite Things, and entitle it, as they did here, My Favorite Things Part 1. My Favorite Things Part 1, John Coltrane on WBGU FM.

Well, we're listening right here to a big band under the direction of bassist Carlos Enriquez and a rendition of Thelonious Monk's Round Midnight. This new album has a theme, this album by Carlos Enriquez. It's called Monk Conclave. And we started out with, from 1961, John Coltrane on soprano sax, along with McCoy Tyner at the piano, Steve Davis on bass, Elvin Jones on drums, and the version of My Favorite Things by John Coltrane, as performed by John Coltrane, that Atlantic Records put out as a single. And then we followed that with another Atlantic recording by John Coltrane from 1964, the same lineup, and it was John Coltrane's composition, Central Park West. And then we followed that with Miles Davis on trumpet, Gil Evans directing the orchestra, Jimmy Cobb featured on drums, and There's a Boat That's Leaving Soon for New York from Miles Davis's Porgy and Bess, the recording of that song from August 4th, 1958.

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And on a summer morning, you're listening to Jazz Unlimited on WBGU FM. I'm Mark Soborni, 1047. And next, something of a birthday tribute. Well, exactly a birthday tribute to Dr. James Ray Comer, Jim Comer, who would have turned 60 years old today. He died on April 29th. He once was part of this university community. He received his doctorate in history from BGSU in 2001. His bachelor's degrees and master's degrees from elsewhere were in medieval history. His BGSU doctorate, it was in foodways of Ohio and the immigrant experience from the 19th century into the 20th century. And his musical interests were as diverse as his scholarly interests. So right now, I could be playing something that Jim liked from Tuvan throat singers, or composer John Adams, or Steely Dan, or Canadian folk singer Stan Rogers. But here was a favorite of Jim's. This is Diana Krall. And joined by Russell Malone on guitar, Paul Keller on bass. It's the Frim Fram Sauce on WBGU FM.

Ray Comer. He would have turned 60 today. He died on April 29th in Sacramento. He was a scholar, an author, a teacher to many, a friend. He was once part of this university community. And we heard a couple of his favorite songs. We heard Diana Krall singing it at the piano, Russell Malone on guitar, Paul Keller on bass, and the Frim Fram Sauce. And appropriate because Jim, among other things, was a food historian, and then something else that was a favorite of his and that was on repeat for him in the late 1990s, a band called Mephiscopheles, a ska band, Mephiscopheles, and the Bumblebee Tuna song.

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1: Well, good morning and welcome into Jazz Unlimited for, yes, Wednesday. It's August 5th. I'm Mark Zaborni, 84 in Bowling Green, going up to a sunny upper 80s today. And to start right here, something from an album I've been featuring this morning, an album recently added to our collection. It's called Trumpet Tales. And so the name above the title is the composer, guitarist named Klaus Winterreuter, and he performs with the Barbara Bruchmüller Big Band. But the theme is trumpets, and all of the tunes on the album are in tribute to a noted trumpeter. And so Klaus Winterreuter is in the band, and he wrote the music, but he doesn't play the trumpet on, for instance, this song called Woody, in tribute to the late trumpeter Woody Shaw. That would be Manfred Holzhacker joining Klaus Winterreuter and Barbara Buchmüller and Big Band Woody on WBGU-FM.

Well, that's Allie Ryerson on flute, Larry Hamm at the piano, Lou Pappas on bass, Tom Melito on drums. This is called Alley Cat Blues. The new album is called the Allie Ryerson Quartet. And we started out with guitarist-composer Klaus Wienerreuther along with the Barbara Bruckmüller Big Band and featuring Manfred Holzhacker on trumpet, a tribute to Woody Shaw, a tune called Woody, composed by Klaus Wienerreuther and found on a new album by him and by that big band. The album is called Trumpet Tales. It's an album we've been featuring this morning. And then after that came bassist John Clayton, his son Gerald Clayton at the piano, singer Renee Marie, and the Leonard Bernstein, Betty Comden, Adolph Green song, Some Other Time. This new album by John Clayton with Gerald Clayton and Renee Marie, the album is called the Duo Project.

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1: And it's Jazz Unlimited on WBGU-FM. I'm Mark Zaborni. Quite the week for birthdays to commemorate on Monday. That marked the 100th anniversary of Tony Bennett's birth. And he continued performing until just after his 95th birthday in 2021. Well, here Tony Bennett is in June 1975, so he's not yet 50, with Bill Evans at the piano. And they produced a wonderful recording simply called the Tony Bennett Bill Evans album. And so here Tony Bennett sings the Gene Lee's lyrics to Bill Evans's classic Waltz for Debbie. Tony Bennett with Bill Evans on WBGU-FM.

my chair. And what's she doing there? And oh, daddy, oh, hey, daddy, can I go over there? Hey, daddy, what's a square? And where do we get air?

on WBGU 88.1 FM in Bowling Green, Ohio. Clarinetist Seth Kibble and his group, and the song that poses the eternal question by Carole King and Jerry Goffin, Will You Love Me Tomorrow? This new album by Seth Kibble is called Clarinet Without a Net. And we started out with music featuring Tony Bennett. Monday was the 100th anniversary of Tony Bennett's birth. We heard from 1975, Tony Bennett on vocals, Bill Evans at the piano, Tony Bennett singing the Gene Lee's lyrics to the Bill Evans composition, Waltz for Debbie. And then we followed that with, from 1998, the Bobby Timmons song to which Oscar Brown Jr. added lyrics, Dat Dare. Ralph Sharon at the piano with Paul Langosch on bass, Clayton Cameron on drums, Gray Sargent on guitar, and a note, Oscar Brown Jr.'s centenary anniversary coming up in October. Tony Bennett. Yes, indeed. Well, in the weather today, sunny skies, highs in the upper 80s. Overnight, increasingly cloudy, lows in the upper 60s. Tomorrow, partly sunny, but a 50-50 chance of showers and thunderstorms. That 50% chance persists tomorrow night. On Friday, partly sunny, a 60% chance of showers and thunderstorms and lower 80s. For Saturday, mostly sunny and mid 80s, and it's 85 in Bowling Green. I'm Mark Zaborni. Thank you for listening this morning. I'll be back next Wednesday morning starting at 9 following the morning show, if all goes well. I hope you can join me then. I'll post a playlist from this morning's program to Spotify tomorrow. I'll put another 3 hours of music there on Friday morning, is my aim. Just look for me, Mark Zaborni, on Spotify. We'll close this morning with music of bassist and composer and band leader Aidan Plank. He on the faculty of the College of Musical Arts here at BGSU. We'll also listen to Dita Pellid, maybe some Ingrid Jensen, but right here, something from an album we've been featuring this morning, the new album by singer Anna Colchina. It's an OA2 Records release called Reach for Tomorrow. Anna Colchina in performance with different guitarists on each tune. Here, Anna Colchina is with guitarist Yotam Silberstein. I don't think I'd heard this song before. It's a Jimmy McHugh, Ned Washington song, and it gives the album its title. It's called Reach for Tomorrow. Anna Colchina on WBGU FM.

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1: 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Bowling Green City Schools earned a 4.5 out of 5 stars on the Ohio School Report Card rating for the second straight year. We also received a State Momentum Award for Student Growth, one of only 7 school districts statewide who was recognized for that award. This has been your Bowling Green City Schools Quality Profile Moment. To learn more about Bowling Green City Schools, please visit our website, sign up for our e-newsletter, and follow us on Facebook, X, and YouTube.
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Ramona Flowers, we could talk for hours. I'm Scottie Pilgrim, winning, willing to make spare change out of all these villains just for you. Now people be hating, it's pretty frustrating.

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1: Millions of people all over the world go hungry while we waste our land and water resources. Did you know that raising animals for human consumption uses 8 times as much water as growing fruits, vegetables, and grains? And that the same amount of land can produce 17 times more soybean protein than meat protein? For great vegetarian recipes, write People for the Ethical Treatment of Animals. 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

Yeah, yeah, yeah. All out in the place to be, yeah, feel me? Uh-huh. You know what I'm talking about? Ain't nothing to it. Separate the weak from the obsolete. Who say mobsters don't prosper? Wasper. I foresee a place and time monumental, like they making dimes, like Wilhelmina. I foresee like it's Mason Mines on the MIC.

like an agent mind without the torture. Waterboarded till it turn into reporter. Uber mentioned 10, I treat these sneakers like a tour bus.

0: 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It aspires to be a premier learning community and a national model for developing individuals and shaping the future through learning, growth, discovery, and personal growth.
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Thank you so much for listening to WBGU 88.1 FM. I hope you all are doing great today. Thank you so much for listening. I'm Aaron. I'm starting off our show of One Play at a Time, always here from 5 to 6. Just a little bit early here, 5 to 6 on Wednesdays. Thank you so much for listening. It's hot again. My word, it's hot again. All right, so today we're going to play some pretty chill-ish music for the next hour. I don't really know what kind of genre or thing to sort of label the music today, but it's going to be pretty chill. This one is for my grandfather, Theodore. May you rest in peace. I love you, Theodore. Again, the show is for him today. All right, well, we'll start off with a song by Pure X. Oh, no, you know what? I'm going to change it, actually. We're going to start a song by Electrolane. Okay, all right.

Hey, there's a little bit of technical difficulties, so I'll just start us back off. I'll be right back with you. Okay.

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That was Kurt Vile with the song Rocket Stone. I had a couple of technical difficulties. I think the radio gods did not want me to start early today, but thank you so much for listening to WBGU 88.1 FM. So now we're going to start off the session of some pretty chill songs. Again, this hour is for my grandfather, Theodore. May you rest in peace. Thank you so much. I love you, Theodore. Again, we're just going to play some pretty chill-ish songs, which hopefully this will work this time. I'm going to start us off with a song by Purex. The song is Starlight. Thank you again for listening.

That was The Fall, Bill Is Dead. Before that was This Is The Kit, the song Earthquake. And I started off with our show with a song by Purex. The song is Starlight. Thank you so much for listening. You're listening to WBGU 88.1 FM. My name's Aaron. I'm playing some songs for about an hour. I'm here 5 to 6 every Wednesday. This is one play at a time. This is for my grandfather, Theodore. May you rest in peace. Thank you. And I love you, Theodore. Anyways, I hope you're having a great day today. Enjoy some of this music. We're going to have a song by Robert Wyatt. The song's Heaps of Sheeps.

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This is Aaron with One Play at a Time. I'm here 5 to 6 on Wednesdays. That song was Garrett Wilson, I Wanna Lose Control, off the album You Think You Really Know Me. Before that was Litku Klemeti, the song Yakun and Gatar, off the album Yona Kanusin. Before that was John Cale with song Cleo or Cleo off the album Vintage Violence. And I started off these set of songs with Robert Wyatt, Heaps of Sheeps. The song is Heaps of Sheeps off the album Sleep. Thank you so much for listening this hour's for Grandpa Theodore. May he rest in peace. I love you so much. We're going to keep the songs going. Thank you again for listening. This next song is by Judy Sill.

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I'm Aaron, and this is One Play at a Time. That was Jane Weaver with the song Don't Take My Soul off the Silver Globe. Before that was Scott Fagan with the song In My Head off of South Atlantic Blues. And before that was Judy Sill with the song Down Where the Valleys Are Low. This is the remastered version off the album Heart Food. This hour is dedicated to Theodore, my grandfather. May he rest in peace. Thank you so much again for listening. This is One Play at a Time from 5 to 6 on Wednesdays. I'm going to have a song by The Millennium. Thank you again for listening.

Thank you again for listening. This is WDBGU 88.1 FM. This is One Playtime. This is Aaron. I'm going to just play us out with a song. But that song you just listened to was Della Conceive. The song was Winners. And before that was The Millennium with the song 5 AM. Again, thank you so much for listening for this hour. This was for Theodore. May you rest in peace. I love you, Theodore. Again, thank you again. We're going to play us off with a song by Granddaddy. The song is Collective Dream Wish of Upper Class Elegance. All right. Thank you so much.

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1: All right, that is right. Hey, everybody, this is Rob, and you are listening to 88.1 FM WBGU in Bowling Green, Ohio, from the campus of Bowling Green State University. Finishing up the summer semester this week, and we got a week or so, a week or two off, and then we're going to start up for the fall. But we'll try to wrench out as much of the summer and time off as we can. Including this next 2 hours where I'm going to play some music for you. Let's see. We started out that set, an hour and show, with new music from the band All You Need. They're from Annapolis, Maryland. And listening to that band, you really get a sense of how Green Day influenced the pop punk bands of the 2000s. So to me, it goes like, you know, Green Day, and then, well, I mean, there's lots of people before Green Day, it's not, but, you know, Ramones, Sex Pistols, Nirvana, obviously, and although they're sort of the same time. But anyway, Green Day, Blink 182, and then all those other bands that came along on the radio that were a dime a dozen, All American Rejects, and so on. But that band, All You Need, has elements. You can hear elements of Green Day, but then also that much more familiar, very popular pop punk song. Anyway, their new album, AYN, is out, and we heard Out by 10 from them. A new song from the artist that goes by Total Tommy. Her name is Jess Holt, and she's from Australia, I believe. And she's got a new album coming out called Trapezoid. And we heard the song Winona Forever from that forthcoming release. That'll be out October 23rd on Play It Again Sam Records. Then we heard Austin, Texas's Stalefish. They did their new song Superstar. And that's going to be included on a their third album, which is coming out sometime, probably this fall. I don't think the exact date has been announced, but they've said, I think, this month that they're finished with the album. So we should be looking for that later this year or early next year at the latest. And then we finished up with the Mopar Stars, or actually, no the, just Mopar Stars. They're a band from Philadelphia. And their new album has the very cute title of Official Researchers of the New Jersey Devil. And we heard Feast for the Smile from Mopar Stars. Here are some messages for you, and then I'll be back.
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1: All right, you're back with me. It is 6:18 on Wednesday, August 5th, and I'll be here until 8 p.m. playing some music for you, mostly new music. I think we might dip into an older one or two. I've got some vinyl with me. Our turntable's working again, but I want to work it in if it makes sense. So I don't have a mission here with the vinyl, but if it makes sense, I might throw it on there. But we're going to start this next set with a new release from the band Cheekface. They're from Los Angeles, California, and they just released their sixth album, which is called Podium. I've played a number of the singles already. And true to their name, they're a cheeky band, but a clever one, and musically interesting, I think, always, if not lyrically. Their lyrics are really interesting, too. The delivery, everything is going. Although that said, you know, I haven't loved everything like kind of equally, but I do like the new stuff here. So give it a try, will you? This song's called MFT, and it's by Cheekface from their new album Podium on Spirits in the Material World, WBGU.

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2: Now, why did I play two IDs? Why? That's silly. Well, first of all, I always look for a reason to play the Nova Blood ID because it's my favorite one. But I played two because we just heard a Nova Blood remix of a Two Man Giant Squid song. So I'll tell you a little bit more about that right after I say that you are listening to my show, Spirits in the Material World. My name is Rob, and I'm on 88.1 FM WBGU in Bowling Green, Ohio. Before that song I just mentioned, though, we started out that set with Cheekface doing MFT, and that's from their new album, Podium. And then, as I said, we heard a remix of a song from the last album by Two Man Giant Squid that came out, which was last year's self-titled 2025 album, Two Man Giant Squid. The song was called I Was a DJ in 2015, and it was remixed in the version that we just heard by the artist Nova Blood from England. And then we finished out the set with a side project of Paolo from Nova Blood. They're called L.A. Party. It's not L.A. Party like Los Angeles Party, but it's the French phrase L.A. Party. She has left, or she is gone. We heard the song Threat of Violence from that artist. And their debut album called Poolside Views will be out in just a couple weeks, August 21st, on Mint 400 Records. And I was a big fan of the Nova Blood album from earlier this year, and I'm very excited to hear that sort of slightly more dancey bird. Both of those tracks gave me a kind of LCD sound system vibe. Very cool. All right, I'm going to tell you about the weather in and around Bowling Green for the next few days, and then we'll talk about an event that's going on right now. Currently, it's fair and 84 degrees. Tonight, mostly clear with a low around 66. Tomorrow, we have a 30% chance of showers and thunderstorms, otherwise partly sunny with a high near 84, exactly what it is right now. Tomorrow night, 30% chance of showers and thunderstorms overnight with a low around 68. Then we have a 60% chance of showers and thunderstorms on Friday with a high of around 83 and mostly cloudy skies. 60% chance of showers and thunderstorms on Friday night with a low around 68 again. And then 30% chance of showers and thunderstorms on Saturday with a high of 84. So the next few days, 84 is the high, 68 is the low, 30 to 60% chance of rain. That's the AI summary of our weather report. Sunday, though, sunny and 84. Again, that's a constant high on the next few days. And then we've got a chance of rain on Monday with a high of 84. So there you go. Wow, pretty consistent. Pretty good for August. It could be a lot worse. So let's rejoice, shall we? Okay, the fair is still going on in Wood County. So if you haven't gotten out to it, make sure that you know that you can still do that. Join us for a week of family fun, community tradition, and agricultural heritage at the annual Wood County Fair. This premier summer event brings together the best of our community with thrilling track events, live entertainment, classic fair food, explore impressive 4-H and FFA projects, local livestock exhibits, farm-to-market kids experience, the birds of prey and sea lion splash shows, petting zoo, and a massive midway packed with rides and games for all ages. Now, some of that might have already happened, but I'm looking at the schedules for the next few days. Not much of kind of sort of note or sort of special on Thursday. There's some woodworking and a junior fair dance and hippie hoppers hop off. I'm not sure what that is exactly. But on Friday night, we've got a rodeo with fireworks. Rodeo starts at 7:30, fireworks at 10. And then on Saturday night, there's a truck and tractor pull at 6. And that goes for a while, I imagine. So there you go. The fair kind of closes up on Sunday or Monday. Is it open Monday? Yeah, no, it's always unclear to me that I think it runs through the 9th, so through Sunday. And then on the 10th, the Monday, there's kind of a cleaning up period. So anyway, get out to the fair. Fairgrounds are on Poe Road in Bowling Green. Do I have the exact address? Not exactly. You just go west from the high school and you'll hit it. Poe Road. And yeah, you've got until Sunday, so check it out. All right. Got a couple of tracks here that'll take us to the next break, and we're going to start this next set with the artist Tao. This is Tao Nguyen. I think that's maybe, everybody pronounces that last name differently, N-G-U-I-E-N, but I'm going to go with Nguyen. I didn't know this until just looking her up on Wikipedia. She grew up right around where I grew up in Northern Virginia, though she's a few years younger than me. And she went to a very sort of prominent magnet school in that area, which I think opened up around the time I was in high school. And then she went to William and Mary, which is where my daughter went. So there you go. Anyway, she used to be part of a band called Tao and the Get Down, Stay Down. But she now just goes by her name, Tao. And she's got an album coming out soon that I will tell you about when I read the stuff back. But this is one of her new singles. I've got a few of new singles, but this one came out this week and I thought I'd throw it in right here. This one features guest appearances from two other favorites here at WBGU, Toon Yards and the Linda Lindas. This is Sick of the Times from Tao on Spirits in the Material World, WBGU.

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1: That is correct. Campus of Bowling Green State University, right here in Bowling Green, Ohio. My name is Rob. The show is called Spirits in the Material World, and it's on 88.1 FM, WBGU. 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And then there are two little players there, and you can hit the play button on either one. One of them is called Falcon Radio, and that's our internet-only station run by students. And the other one is the station, WBGU, and you can listen to us there if you would like to do so. All right, two songs in that little set, the first of which was by the artist Tao, featuring on that song, Tune Yards and the Linda Lindas. I could definitely hear the Tune Yards influence or contribution to that song. That song was called Sick of the Times, and that's going to be on Tao's new album, Show Me, which comes out on October 30th on Kill Rock Stars, the venerated old label associated with grunge and Riot Girl and all of those various things. So that's cool. And then we heard an artist that just recently put out an album last week or two. They're called The Crooked Stuff. Reminding me a lot of TV on the Radio and Block Party and that sort of early 2000s rock plus dance stuff. That was called Cold Anthem, and that's from the new album Synthetic Signals from The Crooked Stuff. All right, here are some messages for you, and I'll be back.
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1: That's right. That's the show that's on right after this one, starting at 8. So if you're into metal, Jimmy knows an awful lot about music of all types and heavy metal. So it's definitely interesting to listen to what he's going to play. So stay tuned after Spirits in the Material World for the Metal Storm. All right. Up next, we have an artist who goes by the name of Smidley. This is a guy whose actual name is Connor Murphy, and he was the leader of a band called Foxing, an emo band. I'd never heard of them before, but Smidley is his kind of like side project, and it may become his actual project because Foxing has announced an indefinite hiatus and played a farewell show. So who knows if they'll come back or not, but in the meantime, we have Connor Murphy going by Smidley. He's got a new album coming out called Murphy Horse, and I'll tell you more about that in a bit. But this is one of the singles he's released so far from that forthcoming album, Love in Every Direction, from Smidley on Spirits in the Material World, WBGU.

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2: All right, you are back with me. 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You'll find 10 previous shows, and it's up to date as of before this show. So the last 10 shows are there on Mixcloud, so check that out should you want to do so. All right, started that last set with Smidley, a.k.a. Connor Murphy, doing Love in Every Direction. The other single from that forthcoming album features Lucy Dacus, and I like that song too. It just hasn't really fit into any of my sets, but maybe we'll get that on in the future. Anyway, that's from the forthcoming album Murphy Horse, which comes out on September 25th. Via Royal Mountain Records. Smidley is the name of the artist. Followed that up with a guy named Avery Laird, who doesn't appear to have released an album yet, but he is about to. He's going to drop his first album, as they say, on October 13th, and it's going to be called Sleepwalker, and it looks like he's releasing it himself. But we heard the very 90s-sounding Hairpin from Avery Laird, and then followed that up and ended with, of course, another band from the 90s and or the 80s. Not even or, and the 80s, and all sorts of other times. That was Dinosaur Jr. Not a Jay Maskus song, though, this time. This time we heard a Lou Barlow song. And the distinctive, they both, I was thinking about this, they both have sort of sad boy voices, but very different. Barlow's voice is kind of deeper and kind of mopier sounding, and Jay's is that sort of high-pitched caterwaul. But hey, I love Dinosaur Jr. I got a vinyl record of theirs. They're one of their first albums sitting in my bag here. And maybe when the new album comes out, we'll get that on. But anyway, we heard the song Blowing Up, which is going to be included on the new album, which is going to be called There Near, T-H-E-R-E-N-E-A-R. Interestingly enough, there's another song called Blowing Up right now by another band called Kiwi Jr. So we got Dinosaur Jr. and Kiwi Jr. both doing songs called Blowing Up. There Near comes out on August 28th on Jag Jaguar, which is the label that Dinosaur has put out the last few records on, and has released, reissued some of the older ones, including You're Living All Over Me, which is the one I have with me here. But again, another show in the future. All right, we're going to start this next set an hour out with new release from Sunvolt. Sunvolt, of course, is one of the two bands that came from the band that arguably started and or popularized or sort of brought public awareness to an emergent genre in the 90s called alt country. That band was called Uncle Tupelo, and when they broke up in 94, I think, the two front men went their separate ways and created two bands. One of those bands was Wilco, started by Jeff Tweedy, and the other band was Sunvolt, started by Jay Farrar. And I'd say of the two, Wilco has had more longevity and sort of more visibility in the 30 years since then. But Sunvolt keeps putting out music, and they've got a new album coming out in the near future, which I'll tell you about. And here's the first single from it. This is called Serenade Song from Sunvolt. It's a lot of S's on Spirits in the Material World, WBGU.

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1: All right. You are back with me. My name is Rob. The show is called Spirits in the Material World. It's right here on WBGU, 88.1 FM, Bowling Green, Ohio. Playing some music for you until 8 o'clock. It's 7:15. It's Wednesday, August 5th. It's sunny outside. Everything's great, right? Maybe. All right. Maybe not everything's great, but a lot of things are great right now. Anyway, at this very moment, just me and you, right? Okay. All right. Started that set with Sunvolt doing Serenade Song, and that is from the forthcoming album, Sound Signal Serenades. Sunvolt Serenade Song, Sound Signal Serenades. That's a lot of S's. And that comes out, that album comes out August 28th on Transmit Sound and distributed by 30 Tigers. Sunvolt's new album. Then we heard from an album that was released this week by an artist called Mallory Hawk. Her album is called Chinook, and we heard Revolver from that one, and something I didn't plan but just happened to happen, the song that followed Revolver was $2 Pistol, and that was Brennan Waddell from her forthcoming self-titled album, Brennan Waddell, which comes out August 21st on Anti Records. Here are some messages for you, and I'll be back.
2: Hello. This is Ted Hazelman, Superintendent of Bowling Green City Schools. 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To learn more about Bowling Green City Schools, please visit our website, sign up for our e-newsletter, and follow us on Facebook, X, and YouTube.
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1: All right, Mr. Hazelman, just remember that technology is not the end-all be-all. Make sure to check out Randy Weingarten's statement on technology in K through 12, just to make sure that we know what we're doing and we're doing it right. All right, I am very excited to introduce what's up next. This week, as you know, I'm the music director here at WBGU, so I choose the songs that are playing for most of the day on the automated, whenever rock music is playing, it's stuff that I've loaded. And so that means every week I sort of sort through a number of new releases and decide what we're going to play. And I saw this come in, and I was just so excited. I don't know much about this band. This band released an album back in January, and I really liked it. They're kind of like a shoegazy rock, 90s rock style thing. Just kind of hits me right in my feels. They put out an EP this week that just floored me. It's like they're sending me some sort of telepathic messages. That's not even telepathic. It's on a record. They're called Glom, G-L-O-M, and their album from January is called Below, and we just moved that into our Music B category, which means it's older than six months old, but not yet 12 months old. And now we're playing their new EP, which is called Downloads, and there are three songs on this EP, and two of them are two of my all-time favorite songs. The third one is just a great song that I love. The EP begins with Don't Want to Know If You Are Lonely by Husker Du. And the second song on the EP is I Want to Be Adored by the Stone Roses. But I'm not going to play either one of those because they're a little bit, they don't really match the vibe I want. I want this song because it's going to hopefully go better with the other things I want to play. But the third song on the EP and the one I'm going to play here is a cover of Peter Bjorn and John's song Young Folks from about 20 years ago now or so. Glom and Young Folks on Spirits in the Material World, WBGU.

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1: You're back with me. My name is Rob, and the show is called Spirits in the Material World on 88.1 FM WBGU in Bowling Green, Ohio. Thanks for joining me today. It's 7:30. It's Wednesday, August 5th, and I'll be here for another half hour. So we'll get right back into the music right after I tell you what you just heard, and then we talk about the weather and an event coming up this weekend. Started that last set with Glom doing a really cool cover of Peter Bjorn and John's Young Folks, and I was right, that came out 20 years ago this year, 2006. Of course, the Glom version just came out, and that's from their EP called Downloads. From last week, and I will absolutely promise you that I will play the other two songs on a future show, because as I said, they're two of my favorite songs in the world. New music from Los Bichos followed Glom there. That was the song Hang Up Part 2, and that one featured Adrian Quesada from the Black Pumas and a Sudanese-American singer called Sinkane. That's going to be on a new album from Los Bichos, which has not been announced specifically yet, but is coming out in the near future. So we can look forward to something new from Los Bichos. And then finished up the set with A La La's doing Vinny Da Gama, and that's going to be included on the new A La La's album Sirenas, or Sirenas, or however you say that. And that comes out on August 28th on Mexican Summer. Have you noticed that a lot of things are coming out on August 28th that I've been playing today? That's because that's near the beginning of the school year, and that's when artists who are marketing themselves to school, to college folks and school kids, want to put out their albums. So that's a big time of the year to release a record. All right. Currently fair and 83 degrees in Bowling Green. Tonight mostly clear with a low around 66. Then we start a cycle of chances of rain and such in the next few days. Tomorrow, Thursday, 30% chance of showers and thunderstorms with partly sunny skies and a high near 84. Thursday night, 30% chance of showers and thunderstorms with a low around 68. Friday, 60% chance of showers and thunderstorms, so more likely rain on Friday with a high of 83. Friday night, low of 68 and a 60% chance of rain overnight on Friday night. And then a 30% chance of rain and thunderstorms on Saturday with, again, a high of 84. Sunday, sunny and 84. And then Monday, chance of rain comes back. 50% chance of rain with a high, again, of 84. So that we're going to be pretty consistently 84 degrees for the next few days with various chances of rain. This Friday and Saturday night, there is an event at the Bowling Green Performing Arts Center, which is called the PAC at Bowling Green High School. And it is titled 60s Spectacular. Dinner Theater BG presents the 60s Spectacular, a fundraising event for the Pre-College Enrichment Program, or PEP. The event will feature local artists, celebrity guest host Jay Lamont, and musicians from Toledo and Detroit. All proceeds will directly fund student scholarships and programming for the PEP. The PEP is a 501c3 nonprofit whose goal is to prepare motivated high school students for college success, providing the tools, knowledge, and confidence to pursue higher education, said founder Sheila Brown. Brown is a former BGSU staff member who previously oversaw the pre-college enrichment program at the university for 7 years. In keeping with the PEP's historical ties to BGSU, the new PEP summer college experience is planned and will be held on campus. So that's this week. Friday, August 7th at 8 p.m. is just the show. And if you want to do the dinner version of it, you can do that on Saturday night, August 8th at 7 p.m. And if you'd like more tickets about any of that, let's see, where should you go? Go to pep.bg.net. All right. No, excuse me. PEPBG. No dot. PEPBG.net. PEPBG.net. There we go. You can also find information on Facebook and at the BG Independent News. All right. Okay, 7:35. We're going to keep going here with a few more songs to get us to the quarter hour. And we're going to start with a new release from Cautious Clay. Cautious Clay has released his third in his sort of triptych of albums based around the times of the day. The three albums are called The Hours. The first one was called The Hours Night. And then he released The Hours Morning. Actually, that might have been backwards. The Hours Morning came first. The Hours Night came next, I think. Can't remember which order. And then, anyway, the third one is out. It's called The Hours High Noon. Each one of the songs has a subtitle that is a time of the day. This one is called Red Blossom 5 p.m. from Cautious Clay on Spirits in the Material World and WBGU.

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1: All right, you're back with me, Rob, and you're listening to Spirits in the Material World on WBGU 88.1 FM in Bowling Green, Ohio. I've got one set left for you, but before that, I'm going to tell you what you just heard, and then we'll hear some messages, and then we'll get on to that last set of music. Started that last one out with Cautious Clay. Was he born in Cleveland? Maybe. I feel like it's either someplace I have a relation to, either Cleveland or Virginia. But maybe Virginia. Maybe he's from Richmond. Anyway, that was Red Blossom, 5 p.m. from his new release, The Hours, High Noon. And if he hasn't already, I bet he's going to package those three albums of The Hours into a triple LP package. That's sort of my guess. Followed that with the singer Alani, I think is how you probably pronounce it. It's ALA.NI. She's British, and she was teaming up there with Adrian Young, the leader of the Jazz is Dead label and Linear Labs. And they have come together to produce a collaborative album. And the album is going to be called Proud of Me. And we heard the title track, Proud of Me. That album comes out October 6th on Linear Labs from Adrian Young. And then a new track from a band that I love, Strong Boy, featuring the vocals there of Alice Phoebe Liu, who is one half of Strong Boy. That was Think Twice, and that is from a new album that they are preparing, which will be their second, but which hasn't been announced yet, but they're working on it. So let's give them some space, people. If it's as good as that song is, it's going to be amazing. All right, here's some last set of messages, and I'll be back.
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1: Okay, one last set of music, and then I'm going to pass it over to Jimmy, who's going to come in and do the Metal Storm show after me, starting at 8. Up next, and starting our last set, is Vancouver, Canada's Doohickey Cubicle. A cute little name for a band, but a great band, I think. I really enjoy this artist. They're one of those bands that is sort of seems to be, anyway, kind of in the mode of one of my favorite artists of all time, Stereolab. They have a kind of omnivorous taste and kind of do stuff in all sorts of realms and kind of make it all come together and sound kind of pleasant to the ear. Their third album is out, and it's called Good At It, and we're going to hear the song appropriately enough for the end of the show. End from Doohickey Cubicle on Spirits in the Material World and WBGU.

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1: All right, WBGU 88.1 FM in Bowling Green, Ohio. You've been listening to me. My name is Rob, and my show is called Spirits in the Material World. And I appreciate you very much for joining me today. Two songs there, the first of which was by Doohickey Cubicle. That was End from their new album, Good At It. And then one of my favorite artists of the last few years, her album from 2024 made my sort of top three. I can't remember where I had her, but it's great. Her name's Liana Flores, and she's announced a new EP coming out in about a month, September 4th on Verve Records, and it's going to be called And So It Goes. And we heard one of the first tracks from it, Silver Shoes, from Liana Flores. I'm going to leave you today with an older band going all the way back to the 1970s. One of the first bands to record for Factory Records, which was the label that recorded Joy Division, New Order, all those Manchester bands in the late 70s into the 80s and 90s. This is the Daruti Column. They have a new album out called Renescent, and this is Agonists. Join me next week and stay tuned for Jimmy and Metal Storm. Bye-bye.